0: Sports Radio Studios. Here they are. Here they are. Covino and Rich.
1: They don't know what the f*** they're doing.
2: Wow!
3: Oh, yeah. VIP in full effect. USA. USA.
4: Well, USA tomorrow. USA all day. And USA all weekend. We had a good July weekend, but tonight it's all about the Vatos Locos forever.
5: And right now, I just saw a close-up of Mbappe. You got France and Sweden. Break out your Swedish meatballs.
4: Yeah, hope you're having a Norway sort of day, a LeBron James sort of day, a Kawhi Leonard sort of day.
5: Man,
4: there's lots to get to.
6: Now, there's two other sides to that, a Lakers and Clippers sort of day.
4: Yeah, my goodness.
5: Depends on how you look at it, right?
4: So many things going on. We got prizes to give away, last one standing. We're Covino and Rich on Fox Sports Radio, and we be rocking out.
5: Let's go.
4: We got Danny G here. I heard Brian about LeBron. He was like, boo, boo, boo, man, boo.
6: That's not what I said at all. I said, man, let me help you spend that money.
4: Yeah, it is exciting, right?
6: To sit next to Luka.
4: Yeah, happens next? And you still got Bronny, which is exciting if you're a LeBron James fan and you just root for the underdog.
6: Yeah, he's the face of the Lakers G League.
4: He's got his guaranteed money, though. And, of course, Iowa Spam is here. What up, Iowa Spam?
7: Hey,
8: hello,
7: buddy.
8: Spam for all. Spam all.
4: Right.
9: Are you sure? I thought I heard Danny crying.
4: I heard him. And of course, Perfetta's hanging out.
9: Hey, Chris.
4: He'll be competing with all of us in Last One Standing, perfect, plus giving you updates on the World Cup and NBA and more.
6: Rich was crying during that, the home run, the Little League home run against his Mets.
9: Yo, that was, by the way,
6: inside the Parker.
9: People are saying that, hey, you brought him up, Danny, so don't blame me. They're saying that play defines the 2026 Mets.
4: Dude, you know what people are saying? Soto's out at the end of the year. Our boy Jason Smith is even saying that. Yeah,
9: but
6: Rich, that was so bad in your Mets outfield. I thought it was AI when I first saw the play.
9: You know, Soto misplays a bounce in Toronto where they gave Bichette a nice welcome. Bo Bichette, a nice little, hey, welcome home. But Soto misplays a ball and then Ewing's in center, tries to come over and back him up, and then he kicks the ball.
6: Flies out his glove.
9: It was a straight-up Little League home run. It was a single that is a home run.
4: Yeah, Rich. Yeah. Coach Rich would bench his six-year-olds if they made a play like that.
9: Make a play like that, you're sitting on the bench, kids.
4: You know, the Mets are doing this. It's horrible. So you got baseball. You got big moves in the NBA. You got lots of exciting
6: shootouts
4: soccer.
6: And soccer.
4: Yeah, and we're broadcasting live from the Fox Sports Radio studio. If you miss any of today's show, any show this week, you know, the worldwide leaders of the WNBA, Covino and Rich, be sure to catch the podcast and watch our best of everything on the YouTube page at Covino and Rich FSR. Thanks for streaming live, and let's let the wild rumpus start.
9: Isn't social media just a funny bird?
4: It really is.
9: On National Social Media Day, so I gotta ask, were you on Friendster? MySpace was my first, but there were people that were on Friendster first.
4: I was a hot or not kind of guy. It said hot. 9.5. I was on Friendster. I didn't have many friends, but I was on Friendster.
9: Friendster was the OG.
4: I was a big MySpace dude. I was putting chicks in my top 8.
9: I thought MySpace in its prime was the most fun we ever had on social media.
4: It was. I'll put you in my top 8.
9: Facebook's for keeping up with your parents and friends and family. Instagram is where I'm at most of the time. X is for faceless trolls, and TikTok's for the younger kids and scrolling, right?
4: You say X is for faceless trolls. However, our clip about the WNBA Caitlin Clark getting fouled got 700 retweets the other day. And our Instagram clip about Sophie Cunningham has hundreds of thousands of views.
6: Yeah, well, I love following sports on X.
4: I was going to say, X is a big smack-talking medium for sports.
9: I'm saying is it's the one that I'm the least
4: active on.
9: The least active, and I will not respond to you.
6: That's because you're scared.
8: It's like a bus stop. Anybody can come and go.
4: Yeah,
8: nobody knows who you are.
9: If I want to see a replay of something, or if I heard, you hear a Soto hit a bomb, I'll go to Twitter X to look it up. Or if there's a news, breaking news about, you know, something good or bad that happened in the world, I'll look it up on X. But I will engage with you and be the most interactive dude there ever was on Instagram or Facebook or TikTok, but I will never respond to some guy who's like, my name's Big Doggy 94, and his picture's like a Maserati. Like, I'm never gonna reply to that guy in my life.
4: Well, that's the X culture,
9: yeah,
4: for sure.
9: A faceless,
4: formerly known as Twitter.
9: A faceless person will never get my response, but
4: I think,
9: hey,
4: as far as sports updates, X is the league leader. And yeah, then you get lots of great content and videos, especially our videos at Covino and Rich on Instagram and Facebook and TikTok. As far as like where I scroll the most, probably, it might be TikTok nowadays, especially, you know, TikTok is the league leader of like searches. Like most young people and some old people who live young people lives like me.
9: Yeah.
4: I live the life of a teenage 15-year-old girl. If you want to search something or see something, you go to TikTok as opposed to Google.
6: Mm-hmm.
4: And that's sort of the way the world works, because you just want to see the feedback or the clip. You want to see the footage of it. So I do like TikTok, although I'm not doing any
9: interestingly
4: funky dance moves.
6: NBA Twitter, Rich, has always been great, and it's been going nuts today.
9: Well, I'll tell you this. We're going to talk about LeBron right now, but it is interesting. You know how you could, but back in the day, now it's like most people have an iPhone or an Android. It's like 50-50. I'll judge you if you have an Android. I'm sorry. You ruined the group chat. But remember back in the day when everyone had a different phone?
4: Yeah.
9: Like, oh, someone had a Sidekick. Someone had
4: I'd
9: a flip phone.
4: I'd be rolling around like, doo-doo-doo-doo-doo-doo-doo-doo-doo-doo-doo. I was a Snake champion. I was playing Snake on my Nokia.
9: I think it says a lot about someone if you said, hey, what are you scrolling the most? Because we're all victim of the scroll. I'm Instagram, TikTok, and then I'll check Facebook to see like old classmates and family.
2: Same. I'm not on Snapface and all that.
9: But I guarantee the sports people around this building, I bet, that, or it's like X, and
4: it's
9: that's
4: X.
9: What they do,
4: yeah,
9: and I can't get with that for anything.
4: I mean, you should. You're the host of a very popular sports show.
8: Yeah, what did Indiana Jones once say?
7: X marks the spot.
4: Marks the spot.
9: Is that what he said? Okay. Well, you know what?
4: Twitter. He also says, it belongs in a museum!
8: Coronado is dead, and so are all of his grandchildren.
4: He said lots of cool things.
9: Didn't
4: man.
9: He tell Short Round to stop messing around?
4: He said, hey, stop messing around with that kid! Meanwhile, Short Round was throwing punches.
9: So, anyway. The Twitter X world, all social media.
4: But what the heck is National Social Media Day? Just another stupid day?
9: Of course. I was tying it into the fact that all social media today, you saw in everything, people talking about LeBron James informing the Lakers through his agent that he does not intend to come back to the Lakers.
4: Wow.
9: And that is big news because it's just step one.
4: News,
9: well, not
4: bro.
9: Step one. We've seen some signings around the NBA, but this is just another big piece of the puzzle.
4: Well, here's the update though, because yesterday, you know, there was big time speculation. Danny G's been saying this for months. They were talking about the big four.
9: Yeah.
4: The big four would be LeBron James and AD. Mm-hmm. Like they would get AD at Golden State. And of course, Draymond Green and Curry. And you think about that, it's like, wow, what a dream squad. I don't know if they're going to compete. They probably won't because they're old, but they're going to sell a lot of tickets. Like, who's not going to want to see that?
9: Well,
4: right?
9: If anything,
4: and who's
9: Vito,
4: not going to want to beat them? Every young cat in the NBA, young man's league, looks at that like, we got to destroy them because they're the legends,
9: that's
4: right?
9: You brought up something without even, well, I guess you intended to say it, but my thought is this. If you go to see that team,
4: yeah,
9: you're crossing a bunch of names off the, oh, I want to see them live list.
4: Yeah, of course.
9: So while it is must watch and for other teams want to beat them, oh, okay. If you're a fan,
4: you're selling tickets.
9: No, yeah, but I'm saying if you're a fan and you're like, you know, I rarely got to see any of these guys in person. If the Golden State Warriors come to your hometown and you're in like Milwaukee, you're like, yo, I've never seen LeBron, Steph, Draymond, Jimmy Butler. Like all these guys could very well be.
4: And they're checking off their own personal boxes of I get to play with Steph. Steph gets to play with LeBron. LeBron gets to play with his boy Draymond Green. Mm-hmm. He's reunited with Anthony Davis. So again, the big four. But as of today, they're saying if this goes down, because one piece has spoken, LeBron,
9: mm-hmm,
4: they're going to try to keep Jimmy Butler. And I was just talking to Ian here about it. He's a big Golden State Warriors fan. They're going to try to keep Jimmy. He's no spring chicken, as your mom would say, but he's still got some legs if he's healthy.
6: He's still younger. He's going to be ready to go from that ACL injury come February.
4: So that's big five. and that, you know, I'm not saying they're going to compete.
6: If they could keep him and still get AD.
4: I'm saying it's just going to be fun to see. And then in other big news, Kawhi back to the Raptors. So like there's
6: really
4: so many moves.
6: Don't forget that Cleveland and Miami are the other two teams that people obviously are connecting to LeBron immediately.
4: I'm not buying into that. Cleveland maybe. But this Golden State Warriors thing has a lot of legs and a lot of juice behind it.
9: Of course.
4: I'm really thinking that might be the spot.
9: But what if there was an effort by Miami to say LeBron and Giannis?
8: LeBronis.
9: Yeah. By the way, patent that.
4: If you've been sleeping under a rock and you don't use social media as often, he didn't announce where he's going. He just told the Lakers that, move on without me. I'm moving forward. And he secured his son's contract in the meantime, which was a solid dad move, as people are saying.
9: Well, he didn't secure, but he gave the courtesy to let that happen before he
4: let them believe that there was a chance of him staying before he moved on. Before he announced, he sort of ensured that Bronny was getting his guaranteed money. So Bronny's still a Laker. LeBron announced that he's moving forward. So LeBron is out. He's the number one dad. Bronny gets his $2.3 million, and we want to know your thoughts on that, because that's exciting news, regardless of them competing or not.
6: Yeah.
4: Like, that's a must-see ticket.
6: And there's been talk about how the Warriors, the first thing they want to do is try to get LeBron right away, because there's no guarantee that the Wizards are even going to be in the market to deal AD. That's what Anthony Davis wants. That's not what the Wizards want.
9: Well, right. Keep in mind, you're looking at, your defending champion Knicks that are going to be fun to watch. Other teams in the East are getting better. In the West, you still have Oklahoma City and San Antonio that are going to be really equally.
4: And Denver. Is good. Yeah. That's the thing, is they're not really going to compete. At least the obvious thought, especially when you saw, what the young dudes are doing in the NBA in this finals.
9: It's a pipe dream.
4: Most exciting finals in years. So you think, can these old dudes compete with those guys? I mean, the chances are probably not.
9: It's a pipe dream to think, what if they
4: were
9: able to?
4: But it'd be fun to watch.
9: Right? Like, what if you told me, yeah, we're in the playoffs in round two, Golden State against Oklahoma City, and all of a sudden you're like, yo, these young dudes against five future possible Hall of Famers?
4: Anything's possible, bro. I don't see it happening with guys like Wemby and Jalen Brunson. Everything we saw. I mean, those games were back and forth. Yeah. San Antonio was in the lead most of those games. They're too solid, too young, too hungry. We saw so many young players stepping up. I'm not sure. It's a young guys league. I'm not sure these old guys can compete, but it is going to be guaranteed exciting to see.
6: Do you think the Raptors with Kawhi again have a chance to come out of the East? Huge risk there with what they gave up. They're going to give them a 2-year extension, a lot of money. So you're parting with two first round picks and the players they gave, and the chance that there's going to be some sort of repercussion about what happened with circumventing the salary cap, allegedly, which how long has that investigation been going on?
4: Yeah, it's so long that I forgot about it, Danny G. That's the truth. And we talk about this stuff every day. Like, I forgot about that storyline because it's been so long.
9: Well, according to Ramona Shelburne, there's no rush. So if you're expecting LeBron James by end of day or by this weekend, 4th of July, before he starts making his hot dogs and brisket, he's going to make a decision.
4: Might want to, though, because who doesn't want to start a holiday weekend with that good time feeling of a new start?
9: I know you and I.
4: A lot of announcements are made before a big weekend, so that way they could celebrate with their friends and family.
9: Didn't you and I, not to make it about us, but I feel like there was a year where we had a contract and it was given to us right before a holiday weekend.
4: Yeah,
9: and it really
4: people want to get things done.
9: But, I mean, I think there's an urgency where it's like, all right, well, if LeBron James signs somewhere, then that would maybe indicate others wanting to or not. Like, maybe other players oh, wow, LeBron really is? Wow, Golden State's done? Then it might start forcing those other pieces.
4: So,
9: it's like a party where someone's like, yo, you going? It's a terrible way to look at it, but sometimes
4: it's like a movie cast.
9: Yeah, all the time. How many times do they say, "Oh, well, this guy"? They lie and they tell everyone that the other person's
4: in.
9: Oh,
4: Tom Cruise says he's in. Tom's in. Well, then I'm in.
9: And then they tell they tell Tom, "Oh yeah, Meryl Streep's in. Oh, she's in. Yeah.
4: Well, then I'm in."
9: Yeah. So, I think LeBron landing somewhere just will move all the other pieces along. And it's wild to think that at his age, he could still make a ridiculous impact entering his 24th NBA season. That seems fake.
6: Let me ask you two the question that Bleacher Report posed immediately.
4: Bleacher Report.
6: Was LeBron's tenure for the Lakers successful?
4: Yeah. You know why? Because I'm one of those guys that lived through COVID. We all did. I mean, but I was really in it. Rich and I were working at ESPN. We were there. We went through a lot. I almost died. You know, and when I look back and I watched that bubble and we were way invested in that entire finals, I thought that to be one of the more difficult things. And a lot of people discredit that. I give them all the credit in the world for that championship. So I don't take that away from them at all. I think he got his championships there and good for him, man. I think he had a great run with the Lakers. It wasn't what they had hoped for, but he still did his thing.
9: I mean, the I think away
4: the 2020 championship?
9: You can't. No, I'm with you. Believe it or not, you and I disagree on so much. I think 2020 should never be discounted. As like
4: life was difficult.
9: The bubble chip.
4: Life period sucked. Imagine what they were going.
9: Jimmy Butler was making macchiatos. He started his coffee business. They were all stuck without their friends and family.
4: Happy face.
6: Also, you know the one thing, because I know it's low hanging fruit for haters to cling on to, but one thing that nobody talks about enough, the Lakers prior to the bubble were 52-19. That means they were the Thunder of that season. So it's not like they went into the bubble thing as a sub-500 team and they just, you know, got lucky.
9: It's not like the strike season where the Knicks made the finals as an 8 seed because it was like all defunct, you know?
6: No, I remember that season well, and with all the hardships of COVID, they did feel like one of the two top teams that NBA season.
9: And you know what, Danny? I give the bubble year equal credit. Here's the thought. LeBron... Am I wrong in saying he's won a championship for every team he's played for, right?
4: For every team. Two with Miami, one with Cleveland, one with the Lakers.
6: Yeah, correct.
4: Which means, like, wherever he goes next.
9: There's a pressure.
4: There is a little bit of a pressure to leave your impact and make your mark.
9: Imagine that. Imagine he goes to Golden State and it's like old guy history. Like, they all just step it up.
4: That's why they would want to do it. I bet you, look, we're talking about the most competitive people in the world, right?
9: Yeah.
4: And we're talking about some all-time greats. We look at them like, we don't know. Old, great idea. They're old guys. They can't do it. I don't think there's a shadow of doubt in themselves that they could do it. They're like, yo, we could do it. We could be like the Voltron of old guy basketball and beat all these young cats.
9: Oh, of course they want
4: to play at our best.
9: You don't think they're texting each other like, yo, let's whoop these young cats.
4: Yeah, you don't think that LeBron and Steph Curry and Draymond Green and eight, you don't think that they think? Absolutely. And that's what makes it fun. They think they could do it and I would love to see it. So. Your thoughts on LeBron. And Danny G, answer your own question because you're the biggest Lakers fan that I know.
9: Yeah, I was going to say, none of us answered the question. I did.
4: What? I said I think his time was successful.
6: Covino said success.
9: I'm going to say...
4: And he got his son involved.
9: I'm going to say my personal success for him. I'm going to say overall mild success. I mean, I know it's crazy to say mild success. You want a title.
4: You love mild salsa. You love mild. You love everything mild.
9: I like Rich, nice
4: hot salsa. Rich used to order Girls Gone Mild. That's how mild he is. Mild equals great,
9: dude. You know, I like it hot. Yeah,
4: I like it spicy and hot.
9: I like it
4: hot. Loves mild, so that means good.
9: I'm saying mild success only because of the expectation, Danny. Anyone else wins a title somewhere, they're a hero forever. But LeBron, I know he didn't come into L.A. like he did Miami with the 2-3, no 4, not 5, not 6. He didn't pull those shenanigans.
7: Two, not 3, not 4.
6: The Lakers need youth. Length, speed, and to put around Austin Reeves, who's a mediocre at best defender, Luka, who has always taken all the negative criticism about his lack of defense. So the Lakers and their new ownership, I think this was kind of a foregone conclusion in a way because the new owner doesn't have any loyalty or allegiance to LeBron. And he knows that Luka's the face of the Lakers right now and they want to put the right pieces around him.
9: Hey, Danny, as a Lakers fan?
4: Yeah, for that reason, LeBron's out, and I think he's doing the right thing. He knows it.
9: As a Lakers fan, do you think that his path in the West was way tougher during his tenure than maybe other Lakers legends? Because LeBron took a bunch of trash teams on his back to the NBA Finals in the East with the Cavs.
4: Kept losing to the Warriors.
9: Remember it was like him, Kevin Love, and you're like, yeah, so-and-so and so-and-so, and you're like, how is this team even there?
4: Smith.
9: Yeah, like, but with the Lakers.
6: Remember to beat the Nuggets, the Lakers needed that size. He needed to keep throwing bigs out there.
9: Mm-hmm.
6: That's when they had McGee and some others.
9: Right.
6: And they never again, after Anthony Davis, got a true star center. They're still searching for that right now. And so that should be next on the Lakers checklist, but I would say this with LeBron: we're not gonna appreciate.
9: There's been a World Cup goal.
4: Wow!
9: Well,
4: they're showing Mbappe.
10: The offside flag went up.
9: Wait, I saw it going. Kerfetz's hands went up
10: in the air. I did too, and then as soon as he hit it, they say, and the flag goes up. No. And I'm just like, damn.
9: Hold on, Sam, ready?
4: No.
9: Oh, wait, I haven't dropped that.
4: No. Hey, it just goes to show you the excitement in the air.
10: Oh, no.
4: All the soccer and NBA moves, and man, there's a lot going on here. Your thoughts at 877-99 on Fox. You heard ours. Rich says LeBron's run with the Lakers is mild. I really can't debate that too much. But he did win a championship.
9: Yeah, of course.
4: And I don't take that away from him the way some people love
9: it's,
4: to.
9: It's done by, can I give you a comparison, Danny? Like, if you're a Yankees fan, right? If you're a Yankees fan, Derek Jeter, Bernie, Tino, those guys won multiple. So when you're A-Rod and you won one, while it's awesome, by comparison, it's like, yeah, but you weren't part of that. Because Kobe and Shaq and Magic and Worthy and all those guys, they won multiple. The Lakers, anytime you're a Lakers legend, Jerry West, like these guys all were along for bigger runs. So while it is a chip, for the Lakers, it would be like if you're a Yankee, right? You know, I mean, it's not as impressive if it's one.
6: Well, I think Pelinka should be the one on the hot seat right now because he just didn't get it done the past few seasons with the pieces around LeBron.
11: Yeah, I agree with that. You mentioned all these powerful duos. I mean, he had AD, but I don't know. He was playing with injury half the time.
6: Yeah, he had no true rim protector. Jackson Hayes, who's still a work in progress. And so the thing about LeBron and being a Lakers fan is it was hard because there were so many Lakers fans who were like, man, I hate LeBron, but he's on the Lakers, so I guess I got to, you know, cheer for him. And so they've been celebrating today. You're not going to really appreciate him until he's long gone and look back and be like, well, it was great when he was part of the team, but the problem is the big shadow he overshadows an entire organization. That's how big that dude's ego is. And so is it a fresh breath of air when he leaves your team? I think some Lakers fans would nod their heads today and say, yeah.
11: The update is that he did tweet out, no, thank you. Truly an honor to wear the purple and gold while trying to continue the greatness and legacies that came before me. Hope I made a few proud during my stint. Thank you, LeBron.
10: I have a question for you.
11: So he's hoping that he had a good run.
9: Do you think LeBron, this might be the weirdest thought about LeBron. Do you think it's hard to really assess where he is in season 24? Because he is arguably the GOAT other than Jordan. People have had that tired debate. But in season 24, when he's still putting up the points, he still looks ridiculous in moments. Remember like a year ago during the Olympics or world champion? Well, where every young cat was saying LeBron still is the leader and the guy that delivers, right? It was the Olympics, right?
11: Mm-hmm.
12: LeBron James.
9: If LeBron James is still playing like that, is he the impact player we think he is? Or is it reputation we're thinking about?
11: Could his reputation? He looked a little slow to me, especially, you know, at the end of the games and toward the end of the season. When you compare him to the fast-paced finals that we just saw and these young guys playing their game, he's older. You expect that. He's not the same LeBron. He's still putting up solid numbers. He's still impactful. He's still a GOAT, but he's not like the LeBron that he once was. So, I mean, it's exciting, exciting news, guys. Like Danny G said, he's excited just to see what the Lakers do next now. So there's so many moving parts here, and that's our take on it. What are your thoughts? And we still got to talk some soccer, too.
9: There's
11: been some exciting games and shootouts.
9: There was some excitement yesterday that I think is uncomparable, unparalleled. So we'll talk some World Cup. I have some thoughts on that. And Covino, based on the NBA, the star, the guy that tipped in the greatest tip-in of all time, OG, could he make something cool that no one else has been able to do?
11: We're going to discuss.
9: I think it's a fun question. We'll get to all that and more. An action pack, Covino and Rich, Tuesday, right here on Fox Sports Radio.
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26: 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Two more goals for Kylian Mbappe and France blanks Sweden 3-0 to get back to the round of 16. Mbappe now has 5 goals in this World Cup, 18 in 18 career games. That's one behind Lionel Messi for the all-time record. France will face Paraguay on Saturday. How about a Norway-Brazil showdown on Sunday in the round of 16? Erling Haaland netted the tie-breaking goal in the 86th minute to beat Ivory Coast 2-1. Haaland also has 5 goals in this World Cup in only 3 matches. Coming up at 9 Eastern, an hour from now, Mexico will host Ecuador in Mexico City. Winner gets the winner of England and DR Congo, which will be tomorrow. The U.S. and Bosnia and Herzegovina, that'll be tomorrow, 8 Eastern in the Bay Area. With this 2026 World Soccer Update, Brad Heller, Westwood One Sports.
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29: From the Kelloland Live Doppler Storm Center.
30: Increasing cloudiness with the chance for some thunderstorms after midnight tonight. Some of these storms may be strong to severe, so be sure to stay weather aware overnight. We'll have a low of 67 and a south wind at 10 to 20 miles per hour. Breezy on Wednesday, some morning thunderstorms, otherwise partly cloudy and hot with a high of 91. Then 92 on Thursday, partly cloudy with a few more thunderstorms possible. From the Storm Center at Kelloland TV, I'm meteorologist Adam Rutt.
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0: All right, welcome back to the show. You know, I'm going to double down. You know how Sophie Cunningham doubled down on that finger point? And she's like, nah, I'm going to do it all day long. You want me to stop? I'm going to continue. I'm going to double down on what I said yesterday.
1: Well, you got an 11 against the 6? What are we doing? We're playing blackjack? No, let's go.
0: When we're talking about LeBron James,
1: double up.
0: Yeah, he's out. We don't know where he's going, but he told the Lakers that, you know, I'm move on without me. I'm good.
1: It's weird. He tweeted a glass of wine and a crab.
0: But I did say yesterday that, you know, when you move any job, let alone in sports, you have this, especially with competitive people like him, this desire to prove your worth and you're rejuvenated. So
1: of course,
0: we are speculating on, yeah, but they're old. We got to factor in the rejuvenation that people feel when they're somewhere new. And when there's new fans there to see them and when they want to leave their impact on that organization. Yeah, he's an older LeBron, but he's going to come there with a different fire. So you got to factor that into, like, maybe that counteracts the old age that we're talking about. So it's Covino and Rich live from the Fox Sports Radio studio, and the Cup knockout round is now. 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The crown is yours.
1: And the excitement of the FIFA World Cup is now streaming live on Fox One, the official English streaming service, to catch every unforgettable moment.
0: English.
1: Fox One brings the action straight to your screen. Never miss a goal. 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We're talking all this NBA. We're going to go to all your phone calls. LeBron, what's next? Do we want a super powerful old team in Golden State? A reunion in Miami now with Giannis? That would be insane. So what does LeBron do? I know they've narrowed it down, Danny.
0: Oh, and by the way,
1: to three spots, right?
0: Mike, who runs this place, made a really good point.
2: Who?
0: I'm going to paraphrase what he said, but LeBron James is a victim of his own expectations, I guess, because Danny G, you said, how would we grade his time in LA? Rich said kind of mild. Meanwhile, what he did there is the same as what Giannis has done and what they've done in Denver. Yet we don't criticize that, right? It's just that we expect so much from LeBron that we look at it like, you only won one championship, when one championship is a hell of a lot in the league.
2: Yeah, would you call the Joker a failure?
0: That's
2: in
0: exactly
2: Denver?
0: It. Yeah. And so I got to give credit to Mike on that point, and it's true. It's like, no, it wasn't so just so mild. He came and he did his thing.
1: It's so funny you would say that. You're right. If Brock Purdy won my Niners one Super Bowl, or if, you know, Lindor won one World Series for the Mets, I would love them for the rest of my life. As Covino loves to point out, if you go to Citi Field or formerly Shea, they're still, you know, showing love to Daryl Strawberry and Gary Carter. So
2: the catch is, because it was COVID,
1: and
2: that's why some people want to poo-poo it. I know.
0: Stupid argument,
2: but,
0: man.
2: But it's still there.
0: Home court advantage.
2: It's going to go on forever, though.
0: Life. Those guys had nothing but basketball, so there was no excuses, right? Like, they were there to play. We all watched it. We had nothing else to do. We were all watching. It was competitive basketball.
1: We were in a bubble, literally.
0: To me, it was more difficult circumstances. So to take away that championship is asinine.
1: I want to point out one thing as we were taking the NBA calls. Danny G, earlier today, I took my kid to the Pokemon card shop, which is really a baseball card shop, but he wanted some
3: the one down the street?
1: No, there's one in Tarzana.
2: California.
3: Don't let him know there's one, like, less than a mile from here down Ventura.
1: I mean,
0: who are you, Tarzana boy?
1: My kid loves Pokemon and baseball, so it was perfect. We got some baseball Pokemon cards, and I asked the guy working there. I mean, look at him. He's right behind me now. What? I'm on the radio.
4: Dad, I'm going to poke you in the back.
1: I asked the guy, I go, what's the hot card right now? What is everyone looking for? And he showed me, he goes, take a look at this. And he pulls out from the case a 2023 mint gym condition, graded 10, a Donruss Wemby. It was $1,500 and it was sweet.
0: Should have bought it, Patty Stacks.
1: And he goes, Wemby, ever since the NBA Finals, even though the Knicks won and everyone's all about the Knicks, he goes, as far as merch goes and cards, Wemby's like the hot stuff right now. So in that world,
0: everyone knows it's Wemby.
1: Let's go to your calls and feedback at Covino and Rich. Who do we got, Danny G?
2: Let's start in Kentucky with Dwight.
0: Hey, Dwight, you're on the show. Covino and Rich, what's up?
5: Hey, how y'all doing, man?
0: Doing good, man.
1: We're good, man.
5: Okay, I'm just calling because I'm an older person myself, and I'm just kind of like I don't understand the narrative everybody keeps talking about LeBron being old. I mean, shouldn't we just judge him on his game? I mean, after all, you look at it, when Luka was hurt in the playoffs, LeBron was easily the best player on the Lakers. And that's including with Austin Reeves when he came back. And then if you look at the whole NBA right now as a whole. Mm-hmm. There's not one team in the NBA that LeBron would not be at least the third best player. So who would call the third best player on other teams, you know, old? They wouldn't, you wouldn't even talk about their age, yeah. You know what I'm saying, or their stats.
1: Yeah, I'll be honest, you're right. I still think at this stage, entering season 24, which again, we said is crazy, he would still be at minimum the third best player on any team, probably a top two on any team. But can you see LeBron going anywhere where it's like, not a factor? He's a factor. I just don't know what the expectation should be because LeBron has set it so high for himself, like we said.
0: It's a good point. Hey, it's a good call. We love getting your input.
1: Where would you, honestly, where would he go where he wouldn't automatically be one of the top two best players on that team?
2: The problem is he brings a little bit of a circus to town.
1: That is true, but hey, not a negative one. Not a Brandon Ayuk type of circus.
2: All right, let's travel to Tempe. Mo.
0: Hey, Mo.
1: Hey, Mo.
6: Hey, what's going on, guys?
2: What's up, man?
1: Hello, hello, hello,
3: hello,
1: hello.
6: Hello. So I'd like to start off by saying thank you, LeBron, for your service. But, you know, everybody else who's been like a superstar at the Lakers, I've been lucky enough to watch Magic through his whole career, Kobe and Shaq. So I've literally got to see everybody who's been there 7, 8 years has won a champ, more than one championship. So not, you know, like I said, thank you for your service. But, I mean, not to mention this guy is the one who got.
1: Mo. No. What happened to Mo?
0: I don't know.
2: So it just sounds like Mo's one of the Laker fans I was mentioning who, like, rooted for him just because he was on the Lakers. But now that he's off the Lakers, he's like, bye-bye.
0: Yeah. I mean, I think you agree, right, Danny G, that it was time?
1: Yeah.
0: Everyone's moving in. It's like a relationship. Everyone's moving in their own different directions. I guess it's over.
1: Yeah. Like, honestly, look at it like,
2: yeah. And for our jobs, it's not boring. Cause Rich, remember sources close to LeBron a week and a half ago saying he was going to stay with the Lakers?
1: Yeah.
2: And your take was, this is the most boring headline in all of sports.
1: Of course. I'm glad this is great for us. I love it. I'm like, ooh, where's he going? And by the way, it's sort of like, remember you said run its course. Mike Tomlin's still a good coach, you know, John Harbaugh is still a good coach, but sometimes you're with a team long enough and it just ran its course, right?
0: Exactly. It's exactly that.
1: All right, one more call and then we'll go to Profet for an update. What's up, man? Let's
2: check in with Mark in the LBC.
1: There's so much drama in the LBC. What's up, Mark?
7: What's up, fellas?
1: Hey, buddy.
7: Good. I think Laker fans are so damn ungrateful. Just remember, before he arrived, the 6 years previous to that was the worst era of Lakers basketball. They were winning 25 games a year. They were a complete and utter embarrassment and joke. And everybody talking about that youth movement with Ingram and Randall and Lonzo Ball. They were going nowhere.
1: Yeah.
7: When he arrived is when the turnaround began. So I don't know why they continually compare Kobe and LeBron. He never made it about them. If anything, LeBron only compares himself to MJ, which, let's be honest, as much as I love Kobe, he's my favorite player of all time. LeBron's a better player than him. And to me, he's still second to MJ. But regardless of all that, if he doesn't come here, they don't win the title, and he doesn't bring him back to relevancy. So I want to thank him for his service. And if I'm him, the move I make is forget going back home one more time. You did going back to Cleveland a third time would be a mistake. Go back to Miami. Mend the wrongs with Pat Riley. They got Giannis, so you don't have to be go-to guy. You got an elite defender in Bam. They know they're going to win, and you got a great coach in Spoelstra. So.
0: And he did promise. He promised more championships in Miami.
1: Oh, and that could be the anger. Yeah. I promise you more.
0: He does owe you.
8: Not four, not five.
1: I mean,
2: here comes three and four.
1: Yeah.
0: You know, I didn't think about that until just now. So I appreciate the phone call.
1: I think we can all agree.
0: Thanks so much.
1: As we go to Chris for an update, can we agree Miami or Golden State makes some exciting headlines for anyone? Really, right?
0: Yeah,
1: that's the answer.
0: Yeah.
1: All right, let's go to Profet for an update. What's up, Chris?

0: a lot of guff for both times and how he left, but let me tell you, I went to that parade when the Cavs won it. Bygones will be bygones. He'll be enshrined in Cleveland, but yeah, we'll see if there's a big super team still waiting. Either way, NBA free agency opens up at 6 p.m. Eastern time, and we're waiting for that. But right before that happened, we did get Kawhi Leonard is being traded to the Toronto Raptors from the Clippers. The Clippers will be getting a haul of picks, and it is expected that Leonard will sign a two-year extension on a restructured deal to keep him in Toronto through the 2028-2029 season.
1: Hmm. Was it a triple doink or a quadruple doink?
0: What about a quintuple doink?
1: Doink. Hey,
0: keep going.
1: Let me ask you this. When you look at Kawhi Leonard, a guy who won with the Spurs, a guy who won with the Raptors, has this Clippers tenure really ruined his legacy where you don't think of him the same?
0: Let me put it this way. I got asked on the weekend about this, about what would it be like for him to go to the Pistons, and I just said I wasn't interested. At some point, there's too many bangs on the open box special for me to really care. He's not played a lot of games. When I started here, one of the first months I started here at Fox Sports Radio was when he came to L.A. to the Clippers. And he hasn't done a mumbling thing since.
1: No.
0: He hasn't played.
1: Remember that?
0: It was expected he was going to take them to the finals year after year.
2: Going to the Clippers is like being lost in the Bermuda Triangle.
0: It felt like that was going to be the thing that changed the Clippers' destiny.
1: He went from top player in the NBA to a guy we didn't even talk about.
2: Yeah, but I'm saying, when he went to the Clippers with Paul George, that was the equivalent. Remember, they were like, they're going to take over L.A.
3: That's a great point. Ballmer gave him everything he asked for.
2: And it's sort of like, remember for a minute we thought the Nets were going to take over New York? It was like, they got Kyrie, they got Durant. And that was the two biggest fizzle stories around the same time, right?
0: Well, I'll make it quick.
2: And torpedo bets.
0: For our rest of our headlines here. Day two of Wimbledon. Serena Williams lost to Australian 20-year-old Maya Joint in three sets. That was the end of the attempt to come back. This is how it sounded on Wimbledon radio.
4: Maya Joint stands on the verge of beating Serena Williams at Wimbledon. And she serves down the middle. The return from Williams is long. And Joint puts her hands in the air. And the crowd rises as one to acclaim both players.
0: Yeah, so good for Maya Joint. Sad to see Williams. Yeah. 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Currently scoreless as we head to the half between France and Sweden. Mbappe's goal was disallowed due to offsides earlier in the day. Erling Haaland broke through in the 86th minute to lift Norway for its first ever knockout round game in history in the World Cup over the Ivory Coast 2-1. And coming up at 9 p.m. Eastern, the big one, Mexico and Ecuador.
1: Can't wait.
0: Back to you guys.
2: Hey, thanks, Chris. We got more Covino and Rich. And speaking of the World Cup, a hypothetical about the World Cup, and it has to do with the shootout, which we saw two amazing ones yesterday. So we'll talk some World Cup and a funny hypothetical that has to also do...
1: Is it a hypothetical, like you had edibles when you came up with this idea? Or
2: perhaps. Right. OG. The king of the tip-in. Everyone loves him. But could he make something relevant? We'll find out next on Covino and Rich. 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
17: Counterattack. They're comfortable not controlling possession all the time. This is not where we don't know what to do because we can't get the ball from the other team. This is just the way they are constructed. And you watch a team that we made look foolish, that we could have beat 7-1. And they knock out one of the top six teams in the world. I mean, why not us? Right? We're good. Just like the commercial with Mike Ruzioni we're good for a sports miracle in the United States every 50 years, right? It's almost 50 years since Miracle on Ice in 1980. Right? It doesn't need to be 50 years on the dot.
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27: 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I see what you're doing, Sam.
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16: A. Boom, bop, A. It's how Canadians.
2: It's how Canadians sing Hanson.
4: That's right.
2: Hey-o! I'll be here all day, guys.
4: France playing right now, Mbappe style.
2: Mbappe. Hey.
4: You rock out to some Hanson. Rich, you still got that Hanson poster in your bedroom?
6: When else do I get to play Hanson and Mbappe?
4: All right, I'm going to say something.
6: That, like, never, except for right now.
4: You're going to call BS on me, so I'm going to say, hold up, wait a minute. This song by Hanson, Mbappe, which was a big hit in the 90s.
7: Mbappe.
4: Mbappe.
6: It's very catchy.
4: 1-0, France. If slowed down, it is a beautiful song. I know that sounds ridiculous, but Covino will back me up. There's certain songs that you don't even know the lyrics because they're like cheesy pop songs. That song slowed down. The lyrics are nice. The same way, like, there's a good Charlotte song like that too. Like, some of these songs, when slowed down lyrically, you're like, oh.
7: No, it's a huge pop song. I'm not going to hate on them. They're talented kids for sure. Or they were. Now they're like 145 years old.
4: They are.
7: Covino and Rich.
4: Feel old. They're collecting Social Security now.
7: On Fox Sports Radio. That's Rich Davis, the pop king of the show.
4: Is it true Scott Hanson was one of the guys?
7: I think. I don't know. Mm-hmm. Danny G's our super producer. Iowa Spam is here. Perfette. We're going to be playing Last One Standing next hour. But right now it's time for our Tire Rack play of the day.
4: Tire Rack.
7: What a finish in Boston yesterday evening.
8: A few have been in this position for Paraguay.
7: By the way.
8: They booted Germany out of the World Cup.
7: By the way.
6: Paraguay.
7: Well, by the way.
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7: And by the way, can we give props to Morocco with the big win, man?
4: Dude, my brother-in-law is in Monterrey, Mexico. He's Moroccan, and I texted him, like, are you having the time of your life? He must have been losing his mind. And, you know, thoughts about the World Cup. We're going to get to all this next, but I think there is nothing better in sports than that, those penalty shot.
7: The shootouts.
4: The shootouts at the end. Like,
7: you have a reason. You have a story, and we'll tell you next.
4: That.
7: It's been nothing but exciting.
4: That and Last One Standing. We got a bunch coming up right here. 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We are
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17: Lightning delay in Mexico City at the World Cup on Fox TV. Pregame continuing, but no kickoff as was scheduled for 9 p.m. Eastern. Mexico will be playing Ecuador at some point this evening. It seems like minimum 30-minute delay at this point. France 3-0 over Sweden earlier. Two goals for Kylian Mbappe. Norway eliminated Ivory Coast 2-1 on a goal in the 86th minute by Erling Haaland. The U.S. plays Wednesday night. The L.A. Clippers are sending Kawhi Leonard to Toronto for two first-rounders and Brandon Ingram. LeBron James told the Lakers he will play elsewhere this coming season. Serena Williams lost her first-round match at Wimbledon. The Texas Rangers have won their sixth game in a row, 4-2 at Cleveland. The White Sox are winning again, 9-3 at Baltimore in the eighth. Christopher Sanchez and the Phillies are up 5-0 on the Pirates, bottom of the eighth. Tigers 9-2 at the Yankees in the seventh. I'm Steve DeSager.
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21: 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I've never heard of them before, but they seem very confident, and I feel as though they know what they're doing. So, tune in.
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18: Now, live from the Fox Sports Radio studios, here they are. It's Covino and Rich.
7: Oh, yeah.
34: Don't be a sports baby.
7: You getting ready, dude?
34: Ready for it? Am I ready? I got my soccer jersey on.
7: I'm the same. Mexico!
34: They might need me to come in, man.
7: Go! Your team plays tonight.
34: I don't know if I'm Mexican enough, but my mom sent me this jersey, so I'm wearing it. And then tomorrow I'll be rocking my USA hat. USA all day.
7: Oh, it all goes with the Covino and Rich grandma rule.
34: Yeah. The grandma rule.
7: You know, Do you know the grandma rule, everyone? If your grandma had a thick accent or spoke a different language, you could root for that team, but you can't root against Team USA. USA! USA!
1: But tonight, you got to be having a Taco Tuesday, Go Mexico type of night, huh?
2: My grandmother didn't have an accent, but she did curse a lot in Italian.
7: Then if Italy was in it, you'd be able to have a rocket jersey.
2: Well, that's at least 20 years waiting for Italy to get back in this dang thing.
7: Perfetto. Was it like 12 years
2: now? Well, my last name was Perfetto before Ellis Island. So yeah, there you go.
34: Honestly, it's so disappointing that Italy's not involved because
2: they're such a big brand. It's great.
34: Such a disappointment, you know, to see some big countries not involved. But what we're seeing in the World Cup is next
7: level. Gabagool sales are down. It's terrible.
34: It really is. But we're watching
4: Gabagool.
34: All the excitement as we speak. And even off the air, we're like, man, it's really delivering next level. Yeah. And I just think that we're really starting to embrace as a country that international feel. Because we were that excited about I don't want to say that excited, but pretty excited about the World Baseball Classic.
7: Well, yeah, we're realizing that globally sports have an impact. Duh.
2: And then to quote your guys' favorite guy, Colin Starrs.
34: Yeah, stars are delivering.
2: But these are Erling Haaland, Kylian Mbappe. You still have Lionel Messi and Ronaldo in this as well. It is star studded.
34: And you need
2: front
34: that.
2: To back.
34: Yeah, you need that, and it adds to the fun. But the passion levels have been great. The games have been intense, and we're going to talk about it. We're broadcasting live from the Fox Sports Radio studio, and the excitement of the FIFA World Cup is now streaming live on Fox One, the official English streaming platform. To catch every unforgettable moment, Fox One brings the action, the action, straight to your screen so you never miss a goal. 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
7: Yesterday, I was at the gym, you know, getting ripped and all. No. Went to the gym after the show yesterday, do a little workout, and we always mock how gyms out here on the West Coast, you have to tell them to put the game on.
34: Yeah, it's really sad.
7: It's like the one LA thing that I'm like, what are we doing?
34: It's a gym. It's the, you know, World Series is on. Can you put it on?
7: Yeah, or whatever. Hey, you're at the gym on a Saturday, but put on some college football. It's usually you have to ask.
34: Yeah, you have to remind them.
2: It's like they have like the Cooking Channel on or the Food Network.
7: You know,
2: like,
7: get this off. You know, it's like, I was saying, you ever go to a bad Buffalo Wild Wings or Hooters and they have the wrong games on the wrong TVs? You're like,
2: or it's on like the Golf Channel when there's like an NFL game on.
7: Exactly. So everyone at the gym, every TV was on the World Cup, and I saw something of a moment that it's not like I'll never forget, but it was one of those moments where everyone stopped at the end of regulation in the Germany, Das Boot, at the end of the Germany-Paraguay game.
4: The Germans.
7: When it went to the penalty kicks, when it went to the shootout. Everyone stopped. You heard like all the weights drop, everyone's treadmill powered down, and everyone was gathered around the TVs, just standing there with their hands on their hips, looking up at the TVs. And it really was one of those.
34: Well, you know why? I mean, we're in Los Angeles. I'm not saying this isn't happening everywhere, but I know this for a fact. Rich and I go to the same gym, and our gym specifically, there's a lot of different cultures involved over there. Cause I was in the sauna the other day, and it was like a representative of every team in the World Cup talking about whose team was the best. So like we have a total mix of people here in Los Angeles and in this country, period.
7: Is that your new podcast you're doing? Sauna Talk?
34: Sauna Talk.
7: Where Camino just brings a microphone to talk to all the weirdos in the sauna?
34: There's a lot of immigrant people or foreigners, however you want to see it, people from different lands, whatever makes you feel comfortable, here representing. So the action level is intense and the interest level is high. So if you got all these mix of people at the gym, especially the gym we go to, there's just a good mix of people there. And I could see if it comes down to a shootout, people are like stopping everything to watch it because that's the exciting part, man. And this is the knockout round. This is what we've been waiting for.
2: They're assembling the United Nations in your sauna.
7: Yeah. By the way, Sam,
34: no joke, Sam.
7: It's not, I don't think a shootout.
34: Very diverse.
7: I don't think a shootout. I'm being serious. I don't think it's something you could casually watch. That's a, like, you're locked in. All right. Yo, hold on. Pause whatever else you're doing. Stop your conversation. Hey. Five guys on each team are going to get a shot.
34: Yeah, this is it.
7: This is it. You just watched 90. Actually, if it's a shootout, you watched
2: it's
7: 90
2: 2 hours.
7: Plus another half hour. Well, yeah.
2: We watched two matches yesterday that went 2+ hours dude, of game time because
34: Sam, don't remind me. I was at home,
2: minutes,
34: right?
2: 15 minutes.
34: I'm at home 45, and 45. My girlfriend's like, let's watch Love Island.
7: No.
34: I'm like, this week, we're in overtime. We can't.
4: No.
34: What are you talking about?
7: Oh. Yeah, but said it was almost over 15 minutes ago.
2: It's not over till it's over.
7: But they're about to have a beach orgy.
34: Yeah, but I
2: DVR it.
34: It's Love Island, by the way, is out of control. Yeah. But yeah, you're so right. These games are so next level. And Rich's take, I don't want to take your take, but you're saying that the shootout is arguably.
2: I thought about this.
34: Or maybe not arguably the coolest ending in sports.
2: I thought about all the endings in other sports, right?
34: Mm-hmm.
2: All the climaxes. All right, if I told you, rank these endings. Bottom of the ninth inning jam, like power hitters up against the elite closer. If I said, yo, star quarterback gets the ball, star, two-minute drill down by six.
34: Okay.
2: If I told you NBA or college hoops, minute left, it's like a one-score game. All these hockey overtime.
34: Can we throw the
2: sudden death,
34: the Sixth Sense in there just for the heck of it? There's a major twist. That was a great ending.
2: Yeah, great. That is a great ending.
34: The Sixth Sense. He was dead the whole time, Sam.
2: I mean,
4: Usual Suspects. Great ending.
34: There you go.
2: I mean, honestly, who was Kaiser Soze? Joey Chestnut when there's 10 seconds left on the hot dog clock.
34: No, you know what? I think there's something very I'm a final feeling about that moment. Yeah. You know, it all comes down to this. And the pressure level's so high because you have that international pride. There's so much on the line, especially World Cup shootouts.
2: I think
34: knockout rounds, it all comes down to this. The country's watching. All the countries are watching. The pressure's so high, you're seeing people turn down the opportunity. You're seeing people, kick it into the stands. Like, they're shanking them.
2: The
34: nerves are high.
2: There's no comparison in my mind. So my definitive take is that the shootout in high-level soccer, like the World Cup, is more intense than any other ending of any other sport. More intense than the 12th round of a heavyweight fight. More intense than the bottom of the ninth or the final minute of an NBA game or the two-minute drill in football. There's something so definitive, pressure-filled, and
4: it's
2: crazy.
4: It's mano a mano.
2: I was talking to you guys all before the show. I think that...
34: And it's pretty much a guessing game, too.
2: It's a guessing game.
6: That's what I was going to say. That's what makes it crazy, is that the conversion rate is high.
34: Yeah. You got stats, don't you?
6: Yeah.
34: What are the stats on that?
6: So, like a penalty kick during the World Cup, it's around 80. And then there's more players involved for a shootout, so that's closer to 70.
34: Okay. So, yeah, there's skill involved, obviously. There's very much it's a guessing match.
2: I heard Zlatan.
34: Zlatan.
2: Zlatan.
34: Zlatan.
2: Zlatan.
4: You mean Alex Teichert?
2: Who does look like the guy that runs
4: He's our
2: the
4: Zlatan,
2: couple.
4: Yeah.
2: Zlatan and Alexi Lawless,
34: who
2: don't like each other, and it's awesome. They were even saying the one thing they agreed upon was that if you have ever been in that scenario, World Cup or like a Premier League championship, whatever elite level soccer it is, if you are taking that kick, Zlatan said he feels like you black out. He insinuated like you just, do you have a memory of that? And he's like, it's hard to even remember it because you're so 100,000 people, all eyes on you. You are in
34: the
2: such
34: zone.
2: You're almost like outside your body.
8: There's something to that. I remember interviewing Golden Tate a long time ago, Seahawks, Lions, a wide receiver. And I asked him specifically because he had a famous moment where he was playing at Notre Dame, dove into the Michigan State band after scoring a touchdown. I'm like, I want to know about that moment. He's like, I don't remember it.
2: You black out, yeah.
8: He's just like, there are certain moments. He says it's for the entire game in the NFL where his brain goes somewhere else.
2: Okay,
8: he just acts automatically, but I can totally see any kind of pressure like that. You're just working on instinct.
2: Dude, you're walking
8: pure
2: up,
8: animal instinct.
2: The official puts the ball on the little spot. And that's just you. Man against man. Defender of the goal versus you.
8: By the way, I know some people don't like the shootout. Steve Hartman on the weekend always is like, why don't they just play more games? It feels weird to end it like that. But
34: cool. I love it.
8: First off, these guys can't take that. They're already running
2: their
8: bodies
2: dead. Yeah, it's done.
8: Second, the drama is like nothing else.
2: Yeah, call me an amateur fan. I think it's the most exciting thing.
34: It's best. Every casual fan was wondering, hey, why a tie? Where's the shootout? Well, now, it kicks in.
2: Well, in this round,
34: I got
2: course.
34: Two that rival, and it's obvious. And we were reminded when all the international fans were loving the last minute field goals to win a football game. Remember, that was the highlight for international fans. They're like,
7: Yeah, or, you know, when they saw the field goals being kicked, that's where they got excited the most. So if a game ends and it comes down to that, well, that's a high pressure, amazing way to win a game.
34: Danny.
7: And of course, if it comes down to like a foul shot, like remember when Teen Wolf had to make the shot to win the game?
34: I thought you were going to say Urkel. But
7: no,
34: yeah,
7: I think when Teen Wolf hit that last shot, I think it bounced. It was like a, like six, what do you call six? Sextuple doink?
34: Yeah.
7: You know, it was six doinks before he sank it, but, as far as pressure, it's like you got to make that shot, just like you have to make those goals.
34: And speaking of goals, France.
7: Wow.
34: Uh-oh, spaghetti. By the way, guys, I think I heard last night that there's been 25 and maybe even more now, 25 stoppage time goals in this World Cup. There's also been like a really high number of own goals. I feel like just like we're in the land, we're in the nation of Hollywood. Like the spotlight is so hot on these teams. They're like, we're in the United States. This is a big deal. Like this feels like a bigger deal than Qatar. I'm sorry, Qatar.
7: No.
34: This is a party. This is a this all over the country. It's just been so great. And like
7: I think it's cool. Also,
34: Brazil won on a stoppage time goal yesterday.
7: Sam, I think that's part of why we're feeling this extra level of excitement. There's no question. We're not faking the funk here on the Covino and Rich Show.
34: Like, yeah.
7: Hopefully you're buying into the vibes that we're selling here. It's been so exciting, and Rich is absolutely right. Everyone at the gym surrounded the TV like it's the 1950s. We're all watching together.
34: And you know, I think that
7: it's the closest thing we've gotten to a monoculture in a long time.
34: Like we said, yeah, maybe that last minute of an NBA finals or overtime in hockey, but I think nothing compares to the shootout in soccer. Danny G, I was about to say last year in the World Series, what gives me a stomach, I'm trying to figure out in my mind, the way I'm trying to figure out what for me is the highest level of crazy is what gives me like a stomach ache as a fan. And I remember when Clayton Kershaw was on the mound.
6: Oh yeah.
7: And
34: that was a full,
7: and it was a full count, bases loaded. So one pitch away could walk in that run or bases loaded, full count.
34: And you just wanted him to go out on top.
7: And I remember being like, oh, I had a stomach ache for him.
34: You know what happens instinctively? Like, I get up and start wiping down the counter because I really can't look. Like, I start cleaning. Like,
7: Covino breaks out the Windex, starts doing his windows.
34: I start sweeping. Like, oh.
6: Yeah, the level of anxiety in that moment.
7: But it really does. Takes you out of your chair.
34: There was a guy, and again, I'm never going to remember the names or even which game. It was one of the two shootout games. Where the goalie guessed left. And because of the hesitation, the guy kicking, the striker, saw it and he had the easiest little kick in and he shanked it a little bit.
7: Mm-hmm.
34: And then you see the guy pulls up his shirt and there's just that moment of like, yo, my legacy may have just been destroyed because I
7: was a German dude. I was way over the goal.
34: Way over the goal. Like these
7: because
34: are,
7: those are nerves, man.
34: Oh.
7: You know, they can make these shots any day of the week, a million times over.
34: And it's
7: nerves.
34: Wild.
7: Of it, the pressure
34: it's
7: of it.
34: The pressure, the nerves, everything like
7: that. And
34: I
7: you're
34: said.
7: Trying to be perfect. I get it. You know, like no one's saying it's easy, but it is really pressure filled because there's nations and pride on the line.
34: Well, we say
7: it's international competition that makes all the difference. And honestly, that's why I love the fight game too, because they're fighting for more than just a victory and the bag. They're fighting for the pride of their countries a lot of time.
34: We think there's stress involved in American sports when a country is watching you kick, arguably like yesterday when Morocco won on that last kick.
7: Mm-hmm.
34: Both countries are watching the goalkeeper and the kicker thinking like this, their world will forever be changed based on the result of this, meaning you are a hero
7: or a zero
34: or a zero.
7: No, it's true.
34: Dude, it's insane. So my thought is the shootout trumps every other.
7: Is Rich prisoner of the moment or is he onto something? You really got to think about it. Like Rich said, you know, LA's a different beast, but yeah, you know, the World Series could be on. And they don't even have the game on the TV.
34: World Cup shootout.
7: John Taffer would have a heart attack.
34: Bar rescue? Come on.
7: You go to a bar, you have to tell them, hey, can you put the championship on, please? But yesterday at the gym, you had a crowd of people around the TV watching the shootout. It says something. By the way, they're showing Martha Stewart at the game right now.
34: She looks like she was dozing
7: yeah,
34: off for a second.
7: I know.
34: She's like, it's very warm out here.
7: I think that says a lot, man. Especially, Rich, in LA, a lot of casual sports fans from what we see. That's no knock on Lakers fans or anything like that. Or Dodgers fans. So to see a whole crowd, I wasn't there, but I can only imagine what Rich was describing. is that, you know, to have all these people there cheering on, watching this, it says a lot about the interest level and the intensity of a shootout.
1: But I was going to say, it wasn't even their home country team.
7: Exactly.
1: It's just the intensity of that moment.
7: Like,
1: oh my God.
7: Yeah, this is it. High stakes.
1: Another thought when it comes to the shootout. Danny, you sent us a story about a pretty significant player that denied being one of the kickers, right?
7: Who, Zava? Do you remember Zava, Rich?
1: Zava?
7: Yeah, do you remember who Zava is?
1: Is that from Ted Lasso?
7: Yeah, he's like the
1: Zlatan guy.
7: Yeah, Zava.
1: But during the Germany-Paraguay penalty shootout with the score 3-3, Joshua Kimmich?
6: Kimmich, yep.
1: He was asked.
6: He asked Leon Goretzka twice.
1: He asked Leon if he was willing to take the sixth penalty. And the guy said, he said no.
6: Yeah, he declined both times.
7: That's how much pressure is involved here.
1: And you got to ask yourself, when you played sports as a kid, or even at high school, college level, not even the pros, would you want to be, were you the guy that, I feel like you should want the ball? It's like, if you're an NFL team.
7: You know what that shows me? He wasn't feeling confident, man.
1: Or maybe.
7: Cause if your confidence is shook, you don't want the
1: ball. Any more insights to that,
8: Professor? You've heard about guys. I remember when England, one of the guys missed a penalty kick in the Euro Championship. These guys get death threats. And just so much, piled on top of them. Attention for us. We're talking about, you know, countries who've decided, hey, you're going to hoof home. We're not paying for your flight, or we're going to investigate.
1: Was that a true story?
7: Yeah. Uruguay said, hey, get your own way home.
8: Yeah. And like South Korea's government is investigating the team and the coach after the job they did. Like, these are the kind of stakes we're talking about. It's almost too much. Even a top alpha competitor, I can totally understand why they'd shirk from it, because Bukayo Saka, I think it was Bukayo Saka, or I forget who missed it that time, but like, when these guys miss a penalty kick and that's the deciding thing, if you're in a country like England, that follows you for a decade.
7: For your lifetime.
8: Didn't it follow
1: Jamie Tart for a while?
7: Jamie Tart, Zava, like we said, like all these legends.
1: You know, interestingly enough, when you played sports, we were talking about this before the show. Believe it or not, we have a pre-show meeting where we hang and talk about what we're going to do.
7: Yeah. I mean, it's mostly us make fun of Mike, who runs this place.
1: And we usually eat lunch and make fun of Mike.
7: Yeah. But, you know, we do talk about the show and what we're going to discuss.
1: So while
6: I opened Pokemon cards with Ben.
1: But Danny was, doing some Pokemon action. No, I was saying how when you played sports, even as a kid, the only time you never wanted the ball, like, if you were a good little athlete or competitive, you wanted the ball.
7: If you were confident.
1: Yeah, if you were confident. I said the only time you didn't want the ball was if you were playing Little League Baseball or Pony Ball. If you had made an error on that next play, you were like that classic.
6: In your head.
1: Yeah, you were that classic Adam Sandler bit where he's like, oh, don't hit the ball to me. Oh no.
7: Anywhere but me.
1: Because if you made an error.
7: Oh no.
1: Like if you made an error in Little League, let's say you dropped the ball left field, you're like, please don't hit.
7: And you hear that ball sizzling coming at you.
1: Please don't hit the ball to me again. All right. Hey, your thoughts, World Cup. Am I a prisoner in the moment? I'm going to say no. I think the shootout by far, number one. We'll take your feedback on that. Plus, next, we are going to play Last One Standing. You want in? You want to be part of the fun? 877-99 on Fox. We'll give away a Covino and Rich grilling apron, which is hella fun.
7: It's cool. The summer prize pack. You get the koozies, too.
1: Koozies, apron, all the fun stuff for your grilling and barbecue adventures. 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
7: The Cup knockout round is now.
1: Now.
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28: Westwood One Sports presents this World Soccer Update. Boy, the stars have come out to play so far today. Kylian Mbappe scoring twice as France put away Sweden 3-0 in New Jersey. Mbappe now has 18 goals in 18 career World Cup games, one behind Lionel Messi for the most all time. It'll be France and Paraguay on Saturday in the round of 16. In Dallas, Erling Haaland delivered the tie-breaking goal in the 86th minute as Norway won its first ever knockout round match 2-1 over Ivory Coast. Haaland with 5 World Cup goals in just 3 matches. Norway will take on Brazil coming up on Sunday. One more match still to go today. Mexico and Ecuador supposed to start right now, but they're in a weather delay in Mexico City. And we're less than 24 hours away from the U.S. and Bosnia and Herzegovina in the Bay Area, 8 Eastern tomorrow. With this 2026 World Soccer Update, I'm Brad Heller, Westwood One Sports.
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33: Increasing cloudiness as we head into the night with a chance for some thunderstorms after midnight. Some of those storms may be strong to severe. We'll have a low of 67 and a south wind at 10 to 20 miles per hour. Breezy with morning thunderstorms on Wednesday, partly cloudy and hot otherwise with a high of 91. Then 92 on Thursday, breezy with the chance of a couple of thunderstorms, especially later in the day. From the Storm Center at Kelvo Wien TV, I'm meteorologist Adam Rowett.
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7: 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By the way, huge reminder. 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
7: That's right. 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And of course, Covino and Rich filling in for Dan Patrick. The Dan Patrick hat trick. Some people are calling us the Messi of Fox Sports Radio. And I'm not stopping them, because we got three shows in a row. The hat trick starts tomorrow. In for Dan Patrick. Join us early in the morning and again on the 7th. So don't miss us too much.
1: I think the most fun is Friday the 3rd, on the eve of his attempt to go for title number 18 in Brooklyn. Nathan's Joey Chestnut's going to be on our show.
7: That's right. It's a tradition. Danny G hooked that up. 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
11: 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And now it's time to play a game that gets me fired up. I love this game because it's stressful, it's fun, and all these things. It's called Last One Standing. Let's go.
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12: Man. Oh. I got it. 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
14: Last One Standing.
6: All right, I have four categories ready to go. If needed, a tie break. Each contestant gets 5 seconds to stay alive in the round. If you run out of time or answer incorrectly, Iowa Sam takes you out with his big bad buzzer.
7: Oh, no, you wouldn't.
6: You don't want to hear that. We keep battling until you are the last one standing. If you win two of the rounds, you're the top dog. Here are the contestants who have a chance because somebody's missing today. 13-time winner Steve Covino over there.
7: Yeah, let's go.
11: 13, you must love Brock Purdy because you've been stuck on that number a while.
7: Viva Covino, let's go.
6: Next to him, 20-time winner Rich Davis.
11: Yeah, I've been stuck on that number. I must miss Pete Alonso.
6: And in for 48-time champion Dan Byard's Chris Perfett today.
8: Sorry, we got to get some breaking DeAndre Jordan news.
7: All right.
11: You know what? You want to get to that and then we'll break into the game?
8: No.
11: Oh, sure, okay.
8: It'll be in the update.
11: Can't wait. All right.
6: Let's go to the studio line, see who's playing for a CNR prize. Evan in Los Angeles was the first through.
7: What up, E?
15: What's up, guys? I'm so happy to be here. Thank you for having me. You guys are the most amazing show I've ever listened to. And
7: hey, I appreciate
15: you guys are
7: the
15: second
7: that.
15: Family.
6: Man, maybe we should just give him a grilling apron.
7: I'll be honest. I'm very tempted to.
15: I'm a chef by trade, so you guys want to say.
7: And he's a chef?
6: Wow.
7: I'm
15: making pizzas down to Santa Monica if you guys want to come to the Eden Hotel.
6: Look at that.
8: Tell.
11: What is it again?
15: The Eden Hotel. I got a pizza for you.
11: Rain check.
7: Danny, this guy gets a grilling apron no matter what.
11: We can be bribed.
6: A lot of Rich Davis doppelhangers going to be walking in there.
15: Bring all the kids, Rich.
6: All right, in for spot. Ian is our fact checker during the game. So when I say your name, the clock's going to start. Ian's going to check your answer. Be patient with him. First category is called Stinkin' 45. Stinkin' 45. You have 5 seconds to name an MLB team who's lost 45 or more games so far this season. 12 answers on the board. 45 losses or more. Covino, you're going to be up first, starting right now. Go.
7: Let's go with the Rockies.
17: The Rockies are not here.
11: Yeah, they're the worst team in baseball.
17: Oh, yeah, they are here.
6: Oh, I was going to say.
17: Oh, they're there.
11: Don't scare me.
17: Come on.
6: All right, Rich.
17: The Mets are here.
6: Yes, of course. Perfect.
8: My Tigers.
7: Tigers, yep.
6: Evan.
15: Marlins.
7: Marlins.
1: Negative.
7: Are not here. Nope.
6: Sorry, brother.
15: Oh.
6: Covino.
7: I'm going to go with the...
6: 3-2
7: Rangers. Nope. Nope. No Rangers. Oh. Dang it.
6: All right. It's between Rich and Perfett.
7: The Red Sox. Red Sox are here.
6: Chris.
8: Those are team below my Tigers, and that's the Royals.
7: The Royals are here as well. 50 losses.
6: Oh, back to Rich. 3-2
7: You know, I'm going to go with the Cleveland. No. You give me no time?
6: All right, I'll
8: Cleveland. No.
6: Got to say
7: Cleveland.
6: It
7: I'll say Cleveland.
3: I've got to say 9 seconds.
7: I'll say Cleveland. It's fine. I know it's wrong.
6: All right.
7: Nope.
6: So Chris Perfett wins that round.
7: Dang it.
6: Ian, some of the teams they missed.
3: Missed the Angels, the Astros, the A's, the Blue Jays, Giants, Orioles, and Twins.
7: Man, you know what? I hate it. You know,
1: I know all these. I'm mad at myself.
7: You know what? They always say go with your first instinct. Just always go with your first instinct in life.
8: Advantage to me because it's the, you know, AL Central is my division and that stinks right now.
7: No, I mean, way to go. You know why? You know why I'm saying I had A's written down and I second guessed myself.
1: You want to know I'm so aggravated with myself? I just blanked because yesterday I said there's only four teams over 500 in the AL. So you could have named most AL teams and I'm like,
8: we'll have Covino do the penalty kick then.
6: Yeah, Cove, see the Dodgers wreck 17 hits off the A's last night.
7: I did.
6: At the minor league park. All right, we go to the second category now.
7: And I saw Shohei hit a ball. Mbappe.
8: Again.
7: Mbappe.
6: Was brought to you by the Home Depot.
7: Nah, there we go.
6: All right, second category, in the zone. Name an NFL player who led the league in most total touchdowns last season. All right, most total touchdowns last season. Think about it for a second. We'll take the top 21. That's 11 or more TDs. We go in reverse order. So, Evan, we start with you right now. Go.
15: Most total touchdowns. Let's go with Stafford.
6: Stafford.
3: Matt Stafford. I don't think we have any quarterbacks. We do have quarterbacks, but no Matt Stafford.
8: Okay. Sorry, real quick, I blanked. What's the category again here?
6: Okay.
15: It's not thrown touchdowns.
7: It's touchdowns, not thrown.
6: Total TDs.
7: So not thrown, yeah.
6: Yeah, it could be a combination of receiving and rushing. Yeah,
15: It can't be throwing.
7: Yeah, exactly.
6: Okay, name an NFL player who led the league in most total touchdowns last season. I'm going to take the top 21, 11 or more TDs. Evan, go.
15: All right, let's go with
6: 3.
15: Devontae Adams.
3: Oh. Devontae Adams. Yep, he's here. He had 14.
6: Yeah, definitely.
7: Good one.
6: Perfect.
8: Jahmyr Gibbs.
3: Jahmyr Gibbs had 18.
6: Yeah. Boom. Up there towards the top. Rich.
7: Christian McCaffrey.
3: CMC had the third most with 17.
7: Yes. Hate you, dude.
6: Covino.
7: Now I'm Josh Allen. He has to be on there.
3: He is on here. He had 14 touchdowns.
6: We are 6. On a roll. Back to Evan.
15: Let's go Kittle.
3: George Kittle. He's not here. Pretty sure.
6: All right, Perfett.
8: Let's go with the other big running back, Jonathan Taylor.
3: Yep, he was number one in the NFL with 20 touchdowns last year.
6: Numero uno, Rich.
8: Jackson Smith and Jigba.
3: He, surprisingly, is not on here.
7: What? Holy bananas!
3: Yeah, I would have thought as well, but nope.
6: Covino.
7: I'm so mentally off football. I can't believe it.
1: Is Puka on there?
3: Oh, Puka is on here at 11 touchdowns.
7: Good one, Cove.
6: Good pull. Perfect.
8: Did anyone mention Derrick Henry yet?
7: They did not.
3: Not yet. 16 touchdowns. Fourth in the NFL.
6: Yep, fourth. Covino.
7: Ian said quarterbacks.
9: So is my guy Mahomes on there before he got hurt?
3: No.
7: Good try, my dude.
6: That means Perfett just swept the board and wins the game.
8: Don't you ever talk about me.
7: All right. Way to go, Chris.
6: Yeah, and you know what, Rich? We have time for one more category.
7: No,
6: you want to do one and done? Like, Evan, tell you what, if you win this one category, we will ship out this hot CNR prize back for you with hot. The grill and apron.
15: All right. Okay. Thank you.
7: You guys want to hear some of the other answers?
6: Really quick. Yeah.
3: Amon Ross, St. Brown, Bijan, Chase Brown, Dallas Goedert had 11 touchdowns, Devon Achane, James Cook, Javonte Williams.
6: James Cook.
3: Travis Achane, trying to say that name right. Yeah. Trey McBride.
7: Can I say this? And this is totally me rationalizing and making an excuse. But isn't it funny how when a season ends, you there's a mental part of you that checks out and onto the next play?
13: Yeah, absolutely.
7: I was like, there's no question.
13: Where were we last year?
8: I'm jonesing for it right now. I'm already locked back in.
7: It doesn't hurt, Profet, that your Tigers and my Mets are two of the worst five teams in baseball.
8: I also took the fantasy punishment last year, so I've got to really lock in for my roster.
7: You're ready. All right. Bonus round.
6: Evan, this is a do or die category for you.
15: Hey, got you, bro.
6: Ice in veins. You have 5 seconds to name an NBA player who is top 20 all-time in NBA three-point percentage. Minimum 250 made three-pointers. So think about reliable three-point shooters throughout the years.
15: All right.
6: And yeah. Covino, you're going to be up first right now. Go.
7: Steph Curry.
3: Yep, he's here. Of course. 14th.
6: Rich.
3: Mark Price. No.
7: Son of a man. Good night, everybody.
6: Perfect.
7: Tried to get tricky on y'all.
8: Oh, God. This is my weakness.
6: Three.
8: James Harden?
3: Harden is not on here.
8: Evan. Sorry, you still won, Chris.
15: Ray Allen,
6: he says.
3: Ray Allen. Nope, not on here either.
7: That's good. All right, so I win. Yeah, buddy.
8: Wow, that's
15: cool. Was Jason Capono on there?
7: Mullins?
6: Jason Capono. Ian, give us some of the names that were missed.
3: I see AJ Green, Anthony Morrow, BJ Armstrong, Hubert Davis, JJ Redick was on here, Con Knipple was on here, Kyle Korver.
7: I was going to say Korver.
3: Number one rank would have been Steve Kerr.
6: Wow.
3: Steve Nash is on here. Yep.
15: I wanted to do Ray Allen, but
7: Kyle Korver would have been the answer we should have all known, because anytime Kyle Korver was on a team, he was solely there to just sit there and get a three win.
15: I have pizza for you guys if you ever want to come by the Eden.
7: Exchange info with Danny, and we'll send you some prizes because you're a good dude, and we'll get some pizza.
3: Ray Allen was a good guest too.
7: Ray Allen was a great guest.
6: Yes, thank you, Evan.
7: Thanks, buddy, Evan, and thank you. Congrats, Perfet, on the victory. It's a bragging right, last one standing. Yeah. We do it every Monday or Tuesday here on the show. Yesterday we did Big Poppy trivia. If you missed it, all right. So. Speaking of the champion, thank you, Ian. Let's go to Perfect.
8: Hey, good job, buddy.
7: What's up, Chris?
8: All right, and actually, speaking of three-point shots and sharpshooting, we do have some news out of NBA free agency. Tim Hardaway Jr. is going to be signing with the Miami Heat, giving some shooting out there to their big acquisition of Giannis Antetokounmpo. So NBA free agency underway. I did mention DeAndre Jordan. He is re-signing with the New Orleans Pelicans here, that according to Shams Charania. Also, a little bit of league news. The NBA is going to hold the NBA Cup Championship game at Butler Hinkle Fieldhouse on December 11th. So we're kind of moving the championship out of Vegas and putting it in the biz of a traveling circus.
7: By the way, am I wrong in saying that was it the Cup Knicks Spurs?
8: I believe that's correct.
7: And it was the NBA Finals asking. Also, so... That may be the answer to a rando trivia question at some point, right? The first ever cup that duplicated the NBA Finals?
8: That might be. Yeah. That might very well be.
7: For sure.
8: I will have to go back and double check that. Other NBA news, of course, LeBron James informed the Lakers he will not be back with the team. He will be playing elsewhere next NBA season if a team wants him. Something to keep an eye on as James Harden is waiting to re-sign his new deal with the Cleveland Cavaliers, giving them some time. Clippers are trading forward Kawhi Leonard to the Raptors for players and picks. And in Toronto, Kawhi is expected to sign a 2-year extension on a restructured deal. Trained to push past the pain, not athletes, just people, trafficked every day right here in the United States, sometimes by someone they trusted. During the World Cup, help us break the silence. 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Well, guys, we've got quite a few goals now in France and Sweden, and number two, the brace goes to Kylian Mbappe.
16: Barkala plays it inside to Elise. Back it goes to Barkala. They're in again. It's coming by Mbappe. Brilliant. A nerving skill from Mbappe.
18: he's chasing down Lionel Messi for this golden boot. 3-0.
8: He is. He is, I believe, just a goal or tied. I don't have it up in front of me right now with Lionel Messi. So, yeah, France already by the way, attacking the Sweden, net again.
7: Sweden just had a great save. Who is that dude with the cool dreads?
8: Oh, man.
7: I don't know, but he just broke some ankles.
19: He just broke two different players' ankles on the same play.
8: Like, it's incredible. Like, it's 3-0, and, like, yeah. France is still pushing attacking, hard. They want to make a statement here. Earlier in the day, Erling Haaland, speaking of more stars, 86th minute, he gets the game-winning goal, 2-1 over Ivory Coast. Norway will be facing Brazil on July 5th. And, of course, coming up at 9 p.m. Eastern, 6 Pacific, Mexico and Ecuador.
7: Mexico!
8: From Mexico City, Azteca, the place of many, many heartbreaks across there, and sure to be the most pumping ticket anywhere on the continent for tonight. Also, some news out of college football, guys. Former Texas Tech.

0: a joint. Back to Covino and Rich. It's been fun, guys. No, enjoy the rest of this
1: thanks
0: game.
1: Thanks for Fed. And the answer to the question, it is the only time where the... It's only been three NBA Cups. The first time the...
0: Small samples.
1: Yeah, first time the champion of the NBA and the Cup were the same. And Covino, you brought up an interesting one. That
2: yeah.
1: Jalen Brunson not only was the NBA Finals MVP, not only did the Knicks win, he was...
2: In-season tournament.
1: He was the
2: MVP.
1: In-season Cup MVP.
2: He won seven trophies
1: and
2: this season.
1: All NBA Cup first
2: yeah.
1: team.
2: So, I believe seven trophies this year. So what a year for that dude.
1: Nice.
2: All right. So we're Covino and Rich. That's perfect. Congrats again. And we're going to talk about
1: OG
2: sneakers. Yeah. I was going to be a little hint there. Yeah. Sneakers. And OG Anunoby. There's a story and we'll tell you all about it.
1: Yeah. Next right here. 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
2: NASCAR race day. 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
1: About living in an era where they saw the all-time greats, and if you're of a certain age, you saw the greatest basketball player, Michael Jordan, right? Saw the greatest quarterback, Tom Brady. The greatest baseball player, Babe Ruth, didn't see him play. Didn't see Babe Ruth. I saw the greatest hockey player of all time, Wayne Gretzky, saw him play. If you want to see the greatest testament to modern medicine and being injury prone, that would be Anthony Davis. Again, the Mona Lisa when it comes to falling apart, always one little sneeze away from being out for 6 weeks. 6 weeks absence for Anthony Davis there. If all of this happens, which of course likely none of it will happen, we've got a talk show to do today. The rumors bouncing around today, so we're going to talk about it right now. If all of this happens, in the multiverse, there is a dimension where this all happens. They're not building a contender in San Francisco. No, they would build a nostalgia museum. That's what that would be. A nice museum. And they won't sniff the top of the West. Not going to happen. They will dominate the early bird special, though. They will kick absolute

0: tail at the early bird special. They've got that. Doesn't this feel like something that somebody made an elevator pitch after they had a couple of mojitos and they're like, hey, I got an idea. Hey, let's flash back 8 years and we'll reunite LeBron, Davis, and put them there with Curry and Draymond Green. Why not bring the other Splash Brother back? 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He can't play anymore and he's not really welcome with the...
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21: Yeah!
22: All right, two things I want to say before we talk about sneakers. We're Covino and Rich, and we're filling in for Dan Patrick tomorrow, Thursday and Friday. So kick off your 4th of July weekend with us and Joey Chestnut on Friday.
21: Don't miss us too much.
22: The Dan Patrick hat trick, bro. We're not doing the brace. We're doing the Messi, the hat trick, starting mañana. So wake up with us early. 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
21: Yep.
22: Also want to say happy birthday. You know, I'm really sorry to Mike Tyson that we forgot. Well, we didn't forget, but we didn't get to his 60th birthday
23: today.
22: So.
23: I know. The big 6-0.
24: I just want to say thank you very much. I thought you guys forgot, so it means a lot.
25: Did you guys give Mel Brooks a 100th birthday shout out?
24: This is about me right now, Sam.
25: No, it's also about Mel Brooks.
24: No, this is about
25: Mike
24: me right
25: Tyson
24: now.
25: Makes it to 100
24: because
25: in 40 years.
24: I was the youngest heavyweight champion in the world. I mean, they used to call me Kid Dynamite. Now I'm a 6-year-old man.
21: Yeah.
24: I used to be just a little boy,
25: but
24: now I'm an old man.
23: And I loved you in The Hangover.
25: Also, happy birthday to Mel Brooks, 100 years old. He was able to talk when the Great Depression hit, when the stock market crashed.
21: Is he part of the new Spaceballs, or is he just like
25: No, he's directing it. He's in it, I'm guessing.
21: But is he really? Is it just like a?
25: He might make a
21: like a cameo, right? I mean, he's 100. I mean, come on,
25: Chris. Do you know anything about it? I know his son, Bill Pullman's son.
21: I know Josh Gad's involved.
25: Yeah, I hope Mel Brooks makes it for the premiere, because that would be very special.
22: All right, now, also, live from Fox Sports Radio Studio, for over 40 years, Tire Rack's been helping customers find the right tires for how, what, and where they drive, ship fast and free, backed by free road hazard protection with convenient installation options, like mobile tire installation, TireRack.com, the way tire buying should be.
26: 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Now, we're running out of time, so this is something we maybe continue tomorrow morning, early morning, when we fill in for the great Dan Patrick.
22: That's fine. There'll be carryover.
26: No doubt.
22: Look, we're the number one show when it comes to WNBA coverage. If you don't believe us, check the social media stats.
26: We talk about every time. It's so funny. Every time we've mentioned the WNBA,
22: huge numbers.
26: It's like not triple, not quadruple, like 10 times the amount of views of the clips.
23: Yeah.
22: But this is an NBA-related story. Skechers is dropping the most important shoe, they're saying, in New York's Knicks history, and it's OG Anunoby's Skechers blue and orange Knicks sneaker. It's the one he wore during the championship run.
26: I 100% believe this is the most important shoe, and I'll tell you why. We have debated for years. You know, there's certain things where you're like, Hey, could something make that car brand cool or that clothing brand cool? Like, all it did was it took a Kardashian to wear Champion, and all of a sudden everyone's like, Champion sweatshirts, which used to be like a lame clothing that you would get at a sporting goods store.
22: It was cool, then lame, then
26: cool,
22: now cool
26: then,
22: again.
26: Yeah. All it takes is the right person, right? I mean, we talked about that with any style, anything.
22: And let's preface this by saying we know Skechers is a quality shoe, and we know it's huge worldwide. It's like number two after Nike. Internationally and worldwide. We're talking here in America.
26: I don't know.
22: It has a stigma of like a work shoe.
26: But I don't really know.
22: Comfort.
26: I don't know one grown
25: economical.
26: Man. I don't know one grown man that's like, I got some Skechers. I really don't. Adidas, Nike, you know.
22: Danny G is a pair. You just don't know.
26: Because he doesn't Skechers. Rock any with a big S.
23: I found ones that are silver and black and don't have the S on
26: them. Right. I was going to say, like, to me, it's like Skechers. Like, who would ever buy Skechers?
22: But there was a point in time where I used to wear Skechers boots because they were cool. They just sort of lost their cool.
26: I never knew anyone to really wear Skechers. So my question always was,
22: after that tip-in, can he be the guy?
26: Who can make Skechers cool? And I remember last year we covered a story, Danny, where Snoop Dogg.
23: Yeah.
26: But then I'm like, Snoop Dogg's also Mike Tyson age. You can't, like, do you really think a 60-year-old guy should be the endorser of your cool product?
24: Hey, I wear Nike Monarchs, and you say that again, I'm going to punch you in the nose.
26: So I do think that off the high, pun intended, tip-in of OG, if there's ever been a time where a player can make a brand cool just like that, I think he could. I really do.
22: I think, again, in America.
26: It takes a special
22: worldwide,
26: moment.
22: Worldwide, it's a huge brand. We know this. In America, could he be the guy?
26: Oh, so
22: would
26: crazy,
22: you
26: right?
22: buy the OG Anunoby Skechers and run with the trend? Cause it's a big deal, man. And it was pretty evident that he was rocking those. I think everybody knew watching. All right. Your thoughts will continue on Dan Patrick tomorrow. Viva Mexico. Let's go.
26: Enjoy
22: World Cup, baby.
26: Your World Cup. We'll
22: let's
26: see you then.
22: Go.
26: Until then. Arrivederci, baby.
22: See you in the promised land.
26: Bye.
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13: And here's what you need to know.
18: They're just now kicking off in Mexico City at the World Cup's late game. A lightning delay of an hour at the start. Now it's getting underway on Fox TV. Mexico is hosting Ecuador. The winner will face the England-Congo winner this Sunday. France will now be playing this Saturday against Paraguay. The French advanced 3-0 over Sweden today. Two goals for Kylian Mbappe. Norway will face Brazil this Sunday in the round of 16. Norway eliminated Ivory Coast 2-1 on a goal in the 86th minute by Erling Haaland. The LA Clippers are sending Kawhi Leonard in trade to Toronto. LeBron James told the Lakers he will play elsewhere this coming season. The WNBA's Commissioner's Cup final went to New York at home, beating Las Vegas 93-85. Serena Williams lost her first round match at Wimbledon. In baseball, Nationals lead at Boston 8-1 in the ninth. Detroit and Philadelphia with wins tonight. I'm Steve DeSaga.
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29: 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Well, the nightcap of the World Cup just getting underway. As you heard Steve DeSager say moments ago, a lightning delay.
30: Hey, Steve.
29: Forcing Mexico and Ecuador to get pushed back an hour, but they have just started in the first minute. They have just kicked off, so now we got Mexico and Ecuador, and maybe it's a tired Ecuadorian squad because we know last night Mexican fans were outside of Ecuador's hotel revving motorcycles, beeping horns like it was New Year's Eve and the clock was striking midnight. So maybe Ecuador did not get the rest they needed last night. See it. Let's see if they look a little flat early on here.
31: Yeah. When I was getting ready to go to sleep, I was looking at some live coverage that seemed like they were playing the beginning to Hades Town. bam, bam, bam, like the horns were coming out. You're on the road to hell. And so we'll see how much they've got. But certainly deep into the night, it was like they were coming in shifts.
1: Oh, yeah.
31: Here's the next round of cars, trucks, and trumpetists.
1: I'm here till midnight. You're doing 12 to 3. You do 3 to 6. You do 6 to 9, and then we're gone.
31: Yeah.
1: There we go. We got enough people there? Yay. Okay. How many cars? We got 500 people coming to each shift. Okay. I think we're good.
31: Right, because they'd been able to find out when the buses were leaving, so they knew 5 minutes before the buses left, they could give up. Because, and look, if they can sleep on the bus, that's great. But otherwise, there is no somber for Team Ecuador.
1: You are, what are we doing? I'm beeping my horn every 3 seconds for 3 hours. Beep.
15: Beep. Are you revving your motorcycle?
1: Beep. Oh, yeah. See, how long could you rev the motorcycle for, though, before
15: as
1: the motorcycle?
15: As much gas as you have in the tank.
1: I mean, no, really. That's it. I mean, maybe.
31: Every 2 hours, someone comes with full tanks of gas for you.
1: I'll keep the motorcycle going. You just bring the gas. We'll just do one of those, like, NASCAR changes. Like, we just pour the gas in while I'm revving the motorcycle. I want to take a break. I don't want to give these guys 30 seconds of falling asleep.
31: Yeah, there's no peace here. And with gas prices down a little bit, I mean, opportunity to really rev it up.
1: Yeah, maybe they could have brought more motorcycles.
31: Oh, yeah.
1: A couple more motorcycles in, maybe like a boat of some kind.
31: Really get the outdoor motor going.
1: Yeah, no. I mean like when the boat's leaving the dock and you go, please report to the third deck for your muster drill.
31: The outboard motor going, get some honking of the horn like you're, you know, driving around on Ted Knight's boat from Caddyshack, and away we go.
1: Seafood was the Al Cervic. We'll have more on the World Cup again, just starting off Mexico and Ecuador, nothing in the third minute. But today, day one, really, of NBA free agency, even though there's no real free agency news to report, doesn't mean we didn't have some huge news today. Kicked off by something, well, like I say, we're ahead of the curve. We talked about it last night when we said, are we sure that the Lakers and LeBron James want a partnership with each other, or they just want to make it look like they do so everybody can kind of walk away from this with their heads held high? Because that's what we found out today. You likely woke up this morning to the news. LeBron James says he informed the Lakers he will sign elsewhere for this season.
15: Oh, thank God.
1: His general happiness and also money is not going to be an issue for him wherever he winds up signing.
31: First general line, happiness.
1: I want to say congratulations, Justin Frostberg. I know it's an exciting day for you.
15: I got my kid's birthday when he was born.
1: Okay.
15: I've got the magic hook shot.
1: You have.
15: I've got the alley-oop from Kobe to Shaq.
1: Okay.
15: And I've got today.
1: Okay.
31: Wow, that made it onto the Mount Rushmore.
1: I just want to say.
31: Not even Derek Fisher's .3.
1: You said.
15: .4, but who's
1: point
15: down?
1: .4, yeah, you know. But they didn't win the title that year.
31: You know what
1: so
31: I mean.
1: It's not
31: saying. Yeah, they changed.
15: You did beat the Spurs.
1: But I mean, it's a big.
15: Though.
1: You did beat the Spurs. Big month. But I do want to say one thing. Now, you have two kids. So when you said kids, you mean both of your kids.
15: Yeah, so the other
1: well,
15: one,
1: they tied.
15: The other spot on Mount Rushmore was
1: okay.
15: Hazel, yeah.
1: Okay, so no spot.
15: Tonight's number one.
1: No, but no.
15: Just get that out of the way.
1: No spot on Mount Rushmore for your wedding day?
15: I am no longer a hostage.
1: Do you need to sleep on my couch tonight?
15: I'll sleep anywhere.
1: Okay.
31: He's going to be with everybody partying in the streets. What are you kidding me?
1: He just blew
15: I'm going to rev my motorcycle like it's nobody's business.
31: No, the performative hysteria and hot take nonsense over the course of the day has been delicious.
1: He just blew right past the wedding day. Wedding day, schmedding day. No, LeBron's leaving. Now look,
31: that was fait accompli. I mean, they were together. Then it became the kids were, you know, the next step and there's no guarantees that, you know, all of that stuff. So, you know, they get the spot on Mount Rushmore.
1: Now, once we get to the story today, and because then there's the big, so many further angles to get on this. The one word to describe, we'll tell you in a minute what the one word to describe LeBron James' era with the Lakers was. But like once you saw last week, okay, supposedly they're working towards a contract and there was no news and the story leaked a day ago that, hey, the Warriors might want to put LeBron and AD together on the Warriors, a story which had some cold water poured on it because the Wizards say they have no desire to trade Anthony Davis. They want to keep him and give him a contract extension. So once this came out last night, we talked about how, you know, the Lakers, if they really wanted LeBron, they would have had a deal with him. This is LeBron James, right? And you know that there's certain ways you operate when you're dealing with a certain level of superstar in certain ways you operate when you deal with someone who's going to be your sixth or seventh player. If LeBron was really going to come back, they would have treated him as an asset. And instead, what was the story today? We're meeting with Jalen Duren, right? Restricted free agent that might be the missing piece for this offense, the guy they really want. Mm. Once you saw that the Lakers prioritized Duren over LeBron, that's why we said he's not coming back. Like this is a way now both sides just want to be able to leave this and keep great optics on it. The Lakers don't want to get blamed for pushing LeBron out. LeBron doesn't want to get blamed for just bailing on the Lakers. But both sides now, you can tell that they've worked on this with LeBron thanking the Lakers thanking LeBron. So this was probably something that's been in the works for a few days, but it really hit probably the apex yesterday when the Warrior story comes out and they're meeting with Jalen Duren. Okay, we're moving. And now LeBron's trying to gain the upper hand in the news cycle by saying, I'm telling the Lakers I'm moving on. Money is not an object for me, knowing I'm not going to get paid anywhere else. And happiness is what's number one for me. And the Lakers are saying, that's fine. The Lakers are saying, hey, we wanted to move on from you, so you can win that part of it. We're okay with that. If you want to go on, say what you want to say, you're doing X, Y, and Z. We want to move on because we want to rebuild this team in a different way. So yeah, if you want to take that win and talk about how you're leaving and you're... Go ahead, man. That's all. Because the Lakers are getting what they want, and that is we're now going there. Watch how fast they pivot, and you or not pivot. Watch how fast they go and sign one or two players now that they have the money, whether it's Duren or somebody else. Watch the couple of guys they go get that they have earmarked for a while. Like these are our guys to go pair up with Luka. Watch how fast, because this was the plan all along.
31: Yeah, I mean, because we talked about it with Luka Doncic. Allegedly, the thing he wants is that A-list center, and there's very few of those. Two guys that are restricted free agents. When you look at Duren or you've got Kessler, those are the two that become the litmus test in all of this of how much the Lakers want to commit to that position, because the price of poker is going to be high. You've already anteed up heavily for your guy and keeping Reeves around to pair him up with Luka, and now you've still got to round things out, right? Some reports Rui Hachimura might end up as a member of the San Antonio Spurs. Okay, well, there's a guy you lose, and there's one of your shooters. Kennard, he's been linked with a couple of other teams. There's another guy.
1: He just signed with Phoenix.
31: He's done.
1: Yeah,
31: I saw Phoenix was the rumor. So, okay, we checked that box. He's gone. So you still now have to replace the guys that are going to be your shooters. Yes, you did guarantee some money to Bronny. So
15: Bronny for three. No good.
31: So, yeah, you can get some extra run out of him.
1: Where do you find out he's the 3-and-D guy?
31: Oh,
1: that,
31: nice.
1: They're going to pair with Luka, give him all that money. Where do you find that out? Bronny's that guy. Wait a minute, what? Yeah, sorry about that, guys. We only have so much cash.
31: Well, fortunately, Reeves and Luka are ball dominant, so you don't have to worry about people coming and picking on Bronny and taking the ball from him. But all of it performative today, and we do the 8 years of LeBron. He didn't play another game since the season ended yet. Let's do this beat a dead horse kind of thing, and we'll talk about the history and the legacy and where the Lakers are at going on as we go through the show. But where you sit right now, we talked a lot about last night, go back last week, go back a month ago when they first started linking up and theorizing that Golden State could be a possibility, right? Pie in the sky, there's assurances, Jimmy Butler won't get dealt. So you want to talk about an interesting locker room? There's a lot to talk about there. But for the Lakers, as it said, we talked about it a lot last night, particularly in the way of winning the messaging, right? Let LeBron James and Clutch Sports, because of the need for those relationships long-term, going forward, whatever LeBron and Clutch want to say about why they're moving on or how they want to message is fine. And you saw immediately thereafter the Lakers and Jeannie Buss put out the thank you message, and LeBron immediately responded on Twitter. It's like there was the love fest, right? Completely different than that locker room scene, however many months ago that was the appreciation and whatever else. Nope. Love fest. Let's do our Vegas blackjack dealer thing. Show we got nothing up our sleeves and move on.
1: So when you look back at this era now, right, knowing that, okay, the Lakers and LeBron work together, they're both moving on. Like you can see it. You can see that all their fingerprints are all over it. If I had to sum up the LeBron era, the 8 years he's been with the Lakers, in one word, the one word to sum, it's not title, it's not underperforming, it's not disappointing. The one word, and this aptly describes it, is awkward. the LeBron James era with the Lakers was just awkward. From the day he signed, where all we got was overhead video of him showing up at the airport. Yes, I'm meeting with Magic. I'm signing and I'm leaving, going on vacation. Right? Then you had the whole Blaze Pizza debacle that we reference on the time, where he said, hey, who's, you know, cause he owns Blaze Pizza, and he was, oh, who's coming to Culver City tomorrow for Blaze Pizza? And there's lines around the block for people to go see LeBron James at Blaze Pizza because he implies he's going to be there. There's TV trucks, there's overhead helicopters. And in the middle of the day, his wife puts out a picture of him in the pool at their home in Brentwood. Like, I'm not coming to hang out with you. Like, it's awkward for LeBron, and he brought it on himself because he has always been someone who was bigger than the team. And when you start out in Cleveland, okay, yes, you're bigger than, thank you for, we were so thankful that we were able to get the number one pick. You could stay at home and be, yes, you're bigger than the team. I'm leaving to go to Miami. Okay, well, we don't really have that much of a huge NBA legacy. Yes, our teams were good in the 90s and we won the title with Dwayne Wade a bunch of years ago. But now, oh, hey, I'm coming here. And LeBron could be that larger than life. I'm bigger than the team. That doesn't work in LA.
15: No.
1: And he came to LA that I'm bigger than the team. And that's where all his issues came from, because you're following in the footsteps of, okay, in Cleveland, nobody, Brad Daugherty and Mark Price. And in Miami, it's like we talked about Wade, but now you're bigger than Wade in Miami. You went to Wade's team and took over his team from him. But now you are following in the footsteps of guys that won 4, 5, 6 championships. You're following Shaq and Kobe and Cap and Magic and Worthy. And it's whoa. To act that way, he always acted as if LA, he kept them at arm's length. And that existed from the fans to LeBron. Fans liked LeBron. They liked that they won with LeBron. They liked that the team started to play better. But did he ever get the hug? Did he ever feel like a longtime Laker? He didn't. And trust me, as someone who's had the front row seat to this for the last 8 years, it's just been awkward. He was never going to take less money. He was never going to do that to come back here. And again, a lot of it is on him because he came in, I've always been the show, and this is how I'm going to conduct myself. And that didn't fly. And he never quite got that. Now, throughout his career, how he's acted off the court, how his production company around him and his support staff around him always has also been a little bit elitist, and it's made it awkward with teams. And we still don't know why certain times in the playoffs, why did LeBron stop playing? I don't know. Why did LeBron stop playing in this game? I don't know. But just that distance that there always was with LeBron and the team, the takeover, Clutch Sports trying to call all the shots with the Lakers, you know, that put the Lakers at arm's length, and it always felt like it was the Lakers front office versus LeBron at times. It was LeBron and Rich Paul and Clutch Sports, and they are trying to take over the team. We don't want them to, but we got to give them a little bit, and it's a whole big, it's like a real live succession situation.
31: No, but that's it. You're in for a penny, you're in for a pound, right? It's, I'll let you in because you're going to help get us into whatever the next phase is that we've been itching for in the post-Kobe world. But we know with that, you know, it's the deal with the devil at the crossroads, right? You get a lot of great, and there were a lot of great moments. They made a lot of money. Mm. Everybody made a lot of money. Everybody had talking points. But with that came that distance, because he was never embraced, nor did he fully embrace being the guy, because the two before him, you mentioned Magic, you mentioned Kobe, lifers.
1: And LA would have embraced it. They would, oh, you're here. But he always, as soon as he came, it was still, yes, I'm here, but I'm not yours. And it's like, oh, okay, man. That can work in certain places. That can't work here. It can't work here. And he never quite got that. For 8 years, the guy never quite got that. When he broke the scoring record, he was by himself on the bench.
31: It looked like Ronaldo scoring a goal.
1: Like it was like, hey, nobody wants
31: to run to him.
1: It was just always so strange with him. And you say, what's the LeBron era? Awkward. That's really what it was.
31: Sums it up nicely.
1: Don't forget, check out our YouTube channel for the show. 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So just the beginning of a big day of drama. LeBron, not the only superstar to leave Los Angeles today. All the latest on NBA free agency coming up next right here. 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
30: Westwood One Sports presents this World Soccer Update. After an hour lightning delay, Mexico and Ecuador are ready to get started in rowdy Mexico City. FIFA says there's going to be no hydration breaks in this match. Earlier, Kylian Mbappe continued his assault on the World Cup record book. 2 more goals in France's 3-0 win over Sweden. His 9 knockout round goals are a new record. 18 goals in 18 career World Cup matches, one behind Lionel Messi for the most all time. France will face Paraguay in the round of 16 on Saturday. And get ready for Brazil-Norway on Sunday after Norway outlasted Ivory Coast 2-1. Erling Haaland's 5th goal of the tournament was the game winner in the 86th minute. 8 Eastern tomorrow night, the U.S. and Bosnia-Herzegovina in the Bay Area in the round of 32. And Mexico and Ecuador about to get underway. With this 2026 World Soccer Update, Brad Heller, Westwood One Sports.
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4: From the Kelloland Live Doppler Storm Center.
5: Increasing cloudiness with the chance for some thunderstorms after midnight tonight. Some of these storms may be strong to severe, so be sure to stay weather aware overnight. We'll have a low of 67 and a south wind at 10 to 20 miles per hour. Breezy on Wednesday, some morning thunderstorms, otherwise partly cloudy and hot with a high of 91. Then 92 on Thursday, partly cloudy with a few more thunderstorms possible. From the Storm Center at Kelloland TV, I'm meteorologist Adam Rutt.
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0: Park knew that Mexico scored their first goal of the game. Now, wait, you're saying, okay, the announcer is going to tell you? No. Listen for the guy behind home plate, making sure everybody knows Mexico has just scored.
1: Bit like Freeman, Betts, Otani, Kyle Tucker.
2: Well, I mentioned it last night, and he confirmed it in the post-game interview, which is you play with these guys in your video games. You collect their baseball cards. You have their posters. You watch them on TV, and now here you are. Well, now you're on TV. Now somebody's collecting your baseball card.
0: He's still yelling.
3: They're doing everything to try to continue that conversation.
0: Dodgers TV, they obviously have, they know something's going on, but they have no idea what it is because you hear them slow down talking. The guy's just yelling, "Go!" Okay, he's standing behind home plate wearing a Mexico jersey.
2: Well, I mentioned it last night, and he confirmed it in the post-game interview, which is you play with these guys in your video games.
3: So good.
2: You collect their baseball. You
3: can tell they're just looking around like, what the hell?
4: How much money do you think that guy had on the match?
0: Dude, just keep telling whatever story you want to tell him. If you're that guy, though, why are you at the game? Clearly, you'd much rather be watching the Mexico game, right? So why are you...
3: You could get both.
0: I get that you're sitting behind home plate, but it's an A's, but it's an Athletics game. How much can tickets behind home plate be? $10? Like, why are you... I can't believe you're not somewhere. Yeah, I mean, how are you not somewhere else making shots? I'm in front of the TV for this Mexico
3: game. I told you, it was really cool. My daughter and I, it was her birthday, and she wanted to just go have some lunch and go see a movie. So we go to the local movie theater, and like every third person was wearing a Team Mexico kit or a T-shirt or whatever. Like, it was fantastic. They decided to go to the movies. Yeah. This guy decided to go see the A's.
0: Well, they were at the movies before the game. Like, it's not like they were at the movie. It's not like the movie was going on in the middle of the movie. It was, wow, what back room is that? Go!
3: That would have been
0: go!
3: Really cool. But just saying, like, you're out doing your thing. This guy decided, okay, I can have the best of both worlds.
4: And it really only works at that stadium.
0: Oh, yeah, yeah.
4: If you did that at Dodger Stadium, nobody would hear him.
0: It's got to be a stadium where no one's cheering and people aren't into the game.
4: Well,
0: and
4: also one that holds not a lot of people.
0: Yeah, no, that's true. Well, listen, a lot of people can be very quiet if they want to.
4: Like in a Mets game, you can hear a pin drop.
3: Fair. Well, no, there's a lot of booing over the constant run of errors.
4: You can hear Mr. Met dance behind you.
0: No, people get upset at Mets games. It's not apathetic. Mets fans, they go to a game, they're upset. They let everybody know. They're not going to be silent.
4: But the tears hit the floor.
3: But there's a quiet sadness that now is pervasive at Mets games.
0: Well, they won tonight. So, okay.
3: A little bit of cheering.
0: They won tonight.
3: Probably more cheering for the Team Mexico goals.
0: I guarantee you that guy by himself was more excited than all of the Mets fans at the game tonight.
3: No, but I think you're looking at, I don't know what get-in was. I mean, I know for tomorrow's U.S. game, you were looking at $1,300 plus. Say it's the same for Team Mexico. You can go see the A's and Dodgers very cheaply.
0: Yeah, but I mean, really, like if you're that excited, you'd be like, okay, this is Mexico World Cup. I could go see the Athletics and the Dodgers. Yeah, it's a tough call. I get that's a tough call.
3: But that guy got on TV.
0: But he's clearly much more excited with that. He's wearing a Mexico jersey to a baseball game where the game doesn't matter.
3: Well, I knew it was going to be a Dodger victory, so he didn't really much care. Like, it was all about now let me evangelize over Team Mexico.
0: I mean, he's yelling goal. It's like a 30-second. He's like Andres Cantor. It's like a 30-second goal call. He's just standing up. You can see him in the video. He's standing up with his arms in the air yelling, "Go!"
3: Meanwhile, they're trying to have a conversation about lineage and history and baseball.
4: This is the greatest A's highlight since Eckersley gave up that home run.
0: Oh, yeah. I think you might be right about that. We'll go back to 1988 with that. That's a long
3: time. I mean, Kurtz is having a nice year. Nobody knows.
0: Nobody
3: cares.
0: Or, yeah. Doesn't matter. Exit out about a Fresca.
3: Go!
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3: Go!
0: We got more from the World Cup, but coming up next, LeBron James is going to finish his NBA career somewhere other than the Lakers. You want to know the one word that sums up the 8-year LeBron era with LA?
3: Goal!
0: It's coming up next. 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
18: Dodger manager Dave Roberts picked up his 1,000th career win as a skipper tonight. Dodgers won 9-3 at the A's. Seattle over the Angels 8-3 in the late game. Wins for Houston and Arizona. Miami went 20-6 this month after a 14-3 decision at Colorado. The Cubs-Padres game had 9 total homers at Wrigley. Cubs won at 9-7. Milwaukee beat Cincinnati 7-2. Tampa Bay won its 6th game in a row. Yankees lost their 6th straight. Boston's 5-game winning streak ended with a home defeat 8-1 to Washington. Texas won its 6th in a row. White Sox won again. At the World Cup late game, Mexico 2-0 over Ecuador with 2 first half goals. France eliminated Sweden 3-0. Norway 2-1 over Ivory Coast with a goal in the 86th minute. The U.S. plays Wednesday night. The Clippers are trading Kawhi Leonard to Toronto. LeBron James told the Lakers he's playing elsewhere this year. I'm Steve DeSager.
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0: National Weather Service in Sioux Falls has issued a severe thunderstorm warning for Southern Lake County in East Central South Dakota, Western Minnehaha County in Southeastern South Dakota, Western Lincoln County in Southeastern South Dakota, Minor County in East Central South Dakota, McCook County in Southeastern South Dakota, Hanson County in Southeastern South Dakota, Turner County in Southeastern South Dakota, Northeastern Hutchinson County in Southeastern South Dakota, until 3:45 a.m. At 2:48 a.m., severe thunderstorms were located along a line extending from near Alexandria to 7 miles west of Early to near Centerville, moving north at 45 miles an hour. Hazard, 60 miles an hour wind gusts and penny-size hail. Source, MesoNet. Impact, expect damage to roofs, siding, and trees. Severe thunderstorms will be near Parker, Marion, Alexandria, Bridgewater, Emory, Hurley, Fulton, Davis, Dalton, and Farmer around 2:55 a.m. Lennox, Chancellor, Monroe, and Spencer in McCook County around 3 a.m. Canastota around 3:05 a.m. Other locations in the path of these severe thunderstorms include Lake Vermilion State Recreation Area, T, Salem, Wall Lake, Sioux Falls, Humboldt, Montrose, Carnova, Hartford, Vilas, Roswell, Ellis, Crooks, Howard, and Lyons. For your protection, move to an interior room on the lowest floor of a building. Torrential rainfall is occurring with these storms and may lead to flash flooding. Do not drive your vehicle through flooded roadways. Repeating,
1: So the Lakers, they were informed by LeBron James, I don't want to play for you suckers anymore, right? So LeBron's taking his show on the road, maybe to the Warriors, maybe to the Cavs, maybe to the Heat. We'll find out. He's a free agent now, will not return to the Lakers. And the thing that was interesting to me, one of the things, was remember a few months ago when Jeannie Buss, there was the report that came out and it was pretty negative.

0: half. And I'm like, oh no, I don't want to get screwed by that. I don't know if they're going to score in the first half or not. I was just betting on them to score the first goal, period.
1: Ah. Oh.
0: And so what happened? There's a penalty kick. And Messi is taking the penalty kick. I'm on the doorstep of a win here, Lorena. You'll say who you've met before, the girl I was dating last. She's like, you ready to win? I'm like, I'm ready to win. Let's do this thing. Messi steps up, airmails it, just over the goal. Not even close. Not even remotely close. No score in the first half. And then right away in the second half, Argentina scores. So it's like, what I was intending to bet was totally correct.
1: Was right on, yep.
0: But because of this weird little technicality of, oh, it was, I didn't realize it was the first goal of the first half. I was just betting on them to score first. What do you, oh, brutal. So yeah, you can get absolutely hosed by the soccer fine print right there. You got to be very, very careful about what you're betting on exactly. Cause you'll learn the hard way in soccer, man. If there's ever a sport where you're like, wait a minute. It's that the way it works with football. If you bet on the Cowboys to win and the Cowboys win, you won your bet. Okay. Like that's, you bet on the Eagles win, you win your bet. It's like, wait, it went to overtime and I didn't realize we're just betting on regular time. Oh, welcome to soccer betting. Like, that's just different. It's a different animal right there. So I do like corner kicks. I like betting over or under corner kicks because, some of these teams are just aggressive, man. And they end up with a lot of corner kicks. I do like another play. I didn't know we were talking soccer betting here. I like when a team like Mexico, Mexico had a 2-0 lead. And I like betting in game on the team trailing to have over their corner kick total. That's what happened this match with Mexico. Their opponent went over. Because they have to be crazy aggressive. They got to keep going and go. Ecuador was over, and you bet Mexico under their live in-game number right there. You go under right there. All right, coming up next, it's such a weak move, and it gets a free pass every time. We are Fox.
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0: is good to hear. We are going to see things dry out a bit in July. You really want to see the momentum carry through July with rainfall in the Corn Belt, but we are expecting that precipitation will be anywhere from 60 to 75% of average across the Corn Belt. Initially, the rain will be a little bit more frequent in early July, but then drop off a bit towards middle and in the later part of July.
1: Along with dryness, it's going to get hotter in many parts of rural America.
0: We're also seeing the potential for some pretty hot days. You know, farmers don't want to see three consecutive days with temperatures in the mid-90s because that can dry things out considerably. I mean, there will be opportunities for one or two periods where we get 2 to 3 days worth of temperatures in the mid-90s across the Corn Belt in July. So things are going to dry out a little bit in July. It's a little bit more concerning across northern Minnesota where a drought has already developed. South of there, it's been fairly wet. So we're going to see, for example, like northern Illinois and southern Wisconsin was in a moderate drought briefly, then they got out of a drought. I think they'll probably go into a moderate drought here going into July with these warmer temperatures.
1: The long-term forecast shows a return to more moisture in August.
0: I don't think the yields are going to drop off significantly, but they'll drop up a little bit in July. And then heading through August, we see near average rainfall across the Corn Belt and likely for temperatures to be near to slightly above average. So that's what we're seeing through the end of August at this point.
1: Again, that's Chad Merrill of AccuWeather. With your Ag News, I'm Farm and Ranch Director Sarah Heinrich for the Growing Harvest Ag Network.
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3: Morning thunderstorms lifting to the north and east of Sioux Falls and then turning hot and humid this afternoon with a high of 91, south wind at 10 to 15. We could see some redeveloping thunderstorms later on in the afternoon and evening, so we'll keep a close eye on that for some possible severe weather. Low tonight, right around 64, those evening thunderstorm chances. From the Storm Center at Kelloland TV, I'm Brian Karstens.
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0: I'm sober. Let's not get carried away. All right, you had a good NBA Finals. The ratings were a success. There was a lot of really fun storylines to come out of it, most notably that slob who dumped a trash can out during the parade to take it home and then lost her job. There was a lot of great stories that came out of it. Nobody gives a crap about the NBA Cup and about when the NBA Cup is going to be or where the NBA Cup is going to be at. They don't care. So let's not get ahead of ourselves. Let's not all of a sudden get comfortable and think that you're now back in the conversation with the great sports, discussions that are out there. This is about NBA free agency. Nobody gives a rip about the in-season tournament. Just want to get that clear.
1: I mean, I don't even give a rip about this segment because of the NBA in-season tournament.
0: So damn. So the segment.
1: Think about that. I don't even give a rip about the segment, let alone the tournament itself.
2: That's fair.
1: Well, neither does Lorena. You know why? She's taking us to break. She don't even want us to do progress anymore.
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11: From the Kela.com News Center, I'm Tom Rooney. A new voter registration law that took effect in South Dakota today is drawing criticism from the League of Women Voters. It requires people to provide documentation that they're U.S. citizens when they register to vote. The law doesn't allow photocopies of driver's licenses, tribal IDs, or non-driver IDs, something the League says should be changed. Gas prices are dropping in South Dakota as we begin the 4th of July celebration. They've dropped by about 9 cents a gallon in the past week to an average of $3.69 a gallon. There could be a slight rise over the holiday weekend, but officials expect the downward trend overall to continue. And downtown Sioux Falls is trying to slow the pace. A new initiative called the Traffic Calming Pilot Project alters parts of 10th Street, narrowing the traffic lanes to make room for artwork and food trucks. Officials say it's about shaping the downtown experience for visitors. From the Kela.com News Center, I'm Tom Rooney.
12: One round of showers and thunderstorms exiting the region this morning, and then some new thunderstorms are possible late in the day and this evening. Again, some severe weather is possible. Our high today, 91, south wind at 10 to 15. Those evening storms will roll east, low of the mid-60s. New thunderstorm chances developing later tomorrow, high 92. From the Storm Center at Kelloland TV, I'm Brian Karstens.
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15: What you need to know.
16: LeBron James told the Lakers he will play elsewhere this coming season. That gives the Lakers about $50 million in cap space. The LA Clippers are sending Kawhi Leonard to Toronto for two first-rounders and Brandon Ingram. To the World Cup, France shut out Sweden 3-0. Two more goals for Kylian Mbappe. Norway eliminated Ivory 2-1 on a goal in the 86th minute by Erling Haaland. The late game to Mexico, 2-0 over Ecuador. Mexico will now face the England-Congo winner this Sunday. To Major League Baseball, Philadelphia shut out Pittsburgh 8-0. Winning pitcher Christopher Sanchez, 9 strikeouts in 7 innings. Washington ended Boston's 5-game winning streak 8-1. Texas won it 6 straight, 4-2 over Cleveland. The White Sox won again 9-3 at Baltimore. Wins for the Dodgers and Cubs. Tampa Bay won it 6 straight. Detroit beat the Yankees. I'm Steve DeSager.
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1: From the Kelloland Live Doppler Storm Center.
2: Morning thunderstorms lifting to the north and east of Sioux Falls and then turning hot and humid this afternoon with a high of 91, south wind at 10 to 15. We could see some redeveloping thunderstorms later on in the afternoon and evening, so we'll keep a close eye on that for some possible severe weather. Low tonight, right around 64, those evening thunderstorm chances. From the Storm Center at Kelloland TV, I'm Brian Karstens.
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11: Now.

0: fireworks to go along with it.
1: That was so painful.
0: Yeah, it was.
1: Did you cry?
0: No. I was too drunk for
1: in
0: that.
1: In the car?
0: No, it was a car.
1: Later on?
0: No. No, it did not. But, but yeah, a happy anniversary, but not so happy at all.
2: And finally, for the ugly, we got Compadre Quinn. Go for it, partner.
3: I don't know. I got like 5 seconds. World Cup fans being upset? 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
1: 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That's what's ugly. 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Of Patty.
0: Hey, it's Jonas Knox. 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
10: From the Kela.com News Center, I'm Tom Rooney. High Moor area residents are still hard at work cleaning up after Monday morning's violent storm. The peak wind gust was 131 miles an hour. That's the second highest ever recorded in South Dakota and the 15th highest in national history. Dewey County recorded a 142-mile-an-hour gust in 2010. New life for a 120-year-old building in downtown Garrettson. The Study Ice Cream Shop is now open in the building, and the Quartzsite Coffee House is soon to follow. Abigail Luxon and her husband just purchased the building. She says friends and community members have pitched in to help with demolition and reconstruction. And Brookings officials believe more public restrooms may lead to more visitors downtown. The city will use an ARP Community Challenge grant to update restrooms in the Welcoming Center. Officials say better access to public facilities is a frequent request from visitors. From the Kela.com News Center, I'm Tom Rooney.
11: Morning thunderstorms lifting to the north and east of Sioux Falls and then turning hot and humid this afternoon with a high of 91, south wind at 10 to 15. We could see some redeveloping thunderstorms later on in the afternoon and evening, so we'll keep a close eye on that for some possible severe weather. Low tonight, right around 64, those evening thunderstorm chances. From the Storm Center at Kettleland TV, I'm Brian Karstens.
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12: And here's what you need to know.
15: A late night at the World Cup game in Mexico City, a lightning delay of 1 hour at the start. Eventually, Mexico with two first-half goals beat Ecuador 2-0, outshot them 8-1 at about the first 30 minutes. Mexico has four straight shutout wins to start this tournament. France eliminated Sweden 3-0, Norway over Ivory Coast 2-1. The U.S. plays Wednesday night. LeBron James told the Lakers he will play elsewhere this coming season. The Clippers are sending Kawhi Leonard to Toronto. In the WNBA, New York won the Commissioner's Cup final, defeating Las Vegas. Serena Williams dropped her round match at Wimbledon. To Major League Baseball, Detroit sent the Yankees to a sixth straight loss, 9-3. Tarek Skubal over Cam Schlittler. Tampa Bay won its sixth straight, 10-4 at Kansas City. Victories for Houston and the Dodgers. Cubs beat San Diego 9-7. Wins for Texas and the White Sox. I'm Steve DeSager.
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0: athletes, just people, men, women, and children who are trafficked every day in communities across the United States, sometimes by someone they trusted, sometimes by their own family. While millions watch the World Cup, they're fighting to survive in silence. 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
7: From the Kelo.com News Center, I'm Tom Rooney. A new voter registration law that took effect in South Dakota today is drawing criticism from the League of Women Voters. It requires people to provide documentation that they're U.S. citizens when they register to vote. The law doesn't allow photocopies of driver's licenses, tribal IDs, or non-driver IDs, something the League says should be changed. The Avera Cancer Institute's Ness Family Center in Yankton is now open for business. Before the facility was built, services were scattered across several locations. The new center hosts a variety of cancer resources all under one roof. And a mother duck and her 9 ducklings are now safe and sound in Koval Lake, thanks to the residents of the Dalrymple Retirement Community. The ducklings hatched in the property's courtyard over the weekend. They had to be ushered through the building and out the front door to the lake. It's the second time this year they've had to move ducks from the courtyard to the lake. From the Kelo.com News Center, I'm Tom Rooney.
8: One round of showers and thunderstorms exiting the region this morning, and then some new thunderstorms are possible late in the day and this evening. And again, some severe weather is possible. Our high today, 91, south wind at 10 to 15. Those evening storms will roll east, low in the mid-60s. New thunderstorm chances developing later tomorrow, high 92. From the Storm Center at Kettleland TV, I'm Brian Karstens.
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3: 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There is an undeniable star for Bosnia-Herzegovina, the team the U.S. plays tonight. It's their captain, 40-year-old Edin Dzeko. In his career, over 1,000 games, over 450 goals. Won the World Cup again, Dzeko had scored 73 goals playing for his country. The rest of the Bosnia roster had combined to score 17. But in group play, Dzeko did not score once. Bosnia had a win, a loss, and a tie tonight. And Santa Clara tries to upset the U.S. The Golden Boot goes to the player, finishes the World Cup with the most goals. It's quite a race. As of now, Lionel Messi and Kylian Mbappe both 6. Norway's Erling Haaland has 5. Hey, Kane has 3. 11 his World Cup career. He leads England to its game today with Congo DR. Belgium plays Senegal. John Stash, our Westwood One Sports.
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11: From the Kelloland Live Doppler Storm Center.
12: Morning thunderstorms lifting to the north and east of Sioux Falls and then turning hot and humid this afternoon with a high of 91, south wind at 10 to 15. We could see some redeveloping thunderstorms later on in the afternoon and evening, so we'll keep a close eye on that for some possible severe weather. Low tonight, right around 64, those evening thunderstorm chances. From the Storm Center at Kelloland TV, I'm Brian Karstens.
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13: 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Covino and Rich. The Odd Couple with Rob Parker and Kelvin Washington. The Jason Smith Show with Mike Harmon. 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

0: morning, Jessica Ettinger, CNBC. Wall Street is poised for a pullback this morning after a strong first half of the year for stocks. Today is the start of the third quarter and of the second half of 2026. U.S. Treasury yields, bonds edging higher as investors wait for Fed Chair Warsh to speak today. He's set to give his view on interest rates and his moves to overhaul the central bank at the European Central Bank Forum later. ADP private payrolls found that the U.S. added 98,000 jobs in June. That was down from the 122,000 added in May, and 98,000 was the lowest level since last March, missing expectations. As of today, obesity drugs are covered by Medicare with a $50 copay. It is only a temporary program lasting through 2027. Jessica Ettinger, CNBC.
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3: From the Kela.com News Center, I'm Tom Rooney. A new voter registration law that took effect in South Dakota today is drawing criticism from the League of Women Voters. It requires people to provide documentation that they're U.S. citizens when they register to vote. The law doesn't allow photocopies of driver's licenses, tribal IDs, or non-driver IDs, something the League says should be changed. Gas prices are dropping in South Dakota as we begin the 4th of July celebration. They've dropped by about 9 cents a gallon in the past week to an average of $3.69 a gallon. There could be a slight rise over the holiday weekend, but officials expect the downward trend overall to continue. And downtown Sioux Falls is trying to slow the pace. A new initiative called the Traffic Calming Pilot Project alters parts of 10th Street, narrowing the traffic lanes to make room for artwork and food trucks. Officials say it's about shaping the downtown experience for visitors. From the Kela.com News Center, I'm Tom Rooney.
4: Morning thunderstorms lifting to the north and east of Sioux Falls and then turning hot and humid this afternoon with a high of 91, south wind at 10 to 15. We could see some redeveloping thunderstorms later on in the afternoon and evening, so we'll keep a close eye on that for some possible severe weather. Low tonight, right around 64, those evening thunderstorm chances. From the Storm Center at Kettleland TV, I'm Brian.
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4: 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The U.S. is the favorite tonight in Santa Clara. Bosnia-Herzegovina has only been in one previous World Cup, a FIFA ranking of 65. But we've seen upsets in this knockout round, the penalty kick losses by both Germany and the Netherlands. Belgium and Senegal both won only once in group play. They played today in Seattle. Both teams didn't get that win in their last game when they won, combined score of 12-1. England and Congo DR meet in Atlanta. The game begins in 1 hour. England, two wins, a draw in group. Congo DR served notice that opening 1-1 tie with Portugal after a 1-0 loss to Colombia. That big second half with Uzbekistan to get its first ever World Cup win, and now a surprise appearance in the round of 32, but England heavy favorite today. John Stashower, Westwood One Sports.
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8: One round of showers and thunderstorms exiting the region this morning, and then some new thunderstorms are possible late in the day and this evening. And again, some severe weather is possible. Our high today, 91, south wind at 10 to 15. Those evening storms will roll east, low in the mid-60s. New thunderstorm chances developing later tomorrow, high 92. From the Storm Center at Kelloland TV, I'm Brian Karstens.
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0: It's Covino and Rich. Rich Davis puts the cheese in machismo, but he is a macho man.
1: And he's a nacho man.
0: Yeah, he's a nacho man.
1: I love nachos.
0: Rest in peace, Victor Willis. Village People frontman has passed away at the age of 74 today. Who's the real macho man, Rich? Randy Savage or Hector Camacho, bro?
2: I don't know how you could even ask that question.
0: It's macho time!
2: It's Randy Macho Ooh, Man yeah. Savage.
3: No one, no, one,
2: no one on planet Earth would hear someone say macho man and think Camacho.
0: You also downplay the significance and dominance of the early stages of the Hector Macho Camacho career.
2: I do, but I think Randy Macho Man Savage, that's Macho Man, man. That's the Macho Man.
0: Oh, yeah.
4: Oh. Randy Savage, I know you
3: your
4: are.
3: Your mustache is crooked.
0: Rich, didn't you name your garden after, was it the band or Macho Man?
2: Oh, I have a Macho Man Randy Savage garden.
0: He has a Savage garden in his backyard. That's Dickie Brown Thumb Davis, Steve Covino, and for Dan Patrick, Covino and Rich. Enjoy your Village People today and celebrate. Let's get ready for Team USA. And remember, Rich, we're live from the Fox Sports Radio studios. 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
2: 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You know, I wonder if President Trump puts out a statement about the lead singer of the Village People, because think about it, the
0: right
2: YMCA.
0: Here, 47 minutes ago, Trump mourns Village People singer. Yeah, we will think of Victor every time YMCA is played.
2: Yeah, that became, like, what a odd turnaround that song has had.
0: It's a sad day. sad day.
2: All right, well, hey, rest in peace, a legend in the music world.
5: Rich, you were just

0: He's a bad defender with durability issues. Jaylen Brown's a really good defender, no durability issues, and gives you 29 a game.
1: Right.
0: So if Luke is a number one, if Kyrie in his prime, who was a terrible defender and Small, was a number one, Jaylen Brown's a number one to me. But, you know, I, you know me, I like manalytics. If you give me 29 in defense, I'm good with it.
1: And look, I don't be surprised if he ends up in staying in Boston. Yeah, I get it. They are definitely trying to trade him. I think he understands what they're trying to do. I think their communication has been good, but I would not sell low and just trade him to get him out of there.
0: Because
1: they can, especially with getting Mitchell Robinson, they can contend in the East again next year.
0: Yep. I totally agree with that. All right. Good stuff. Appreciate it, bud. Thanks, Brew.
1: All right, Colin.
0: All right. What are you, J-Mac? I see you grumbling here and rolling your eyes. What is happening here?
2: Congo's keeper made two incredible saves off Bellingham and Kane. Halftime, 1-0 Congo. Not good for England. I know you're feeling this deeply. We got time. Saka will come on second half.
0: Gary Lineker. We need some old English. Okay, we got Michael Bradley's coming up. Former Mitty, United States men's national team. Dad was the coach. Don't go anywhere.
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9: I'm Jessica Ettinger, CNBC. After a lower open for the major averages, we've got mixed markets this afternoon as investors look to continue the first half of the year's winning ways. This is officially the start of the second half of 2026. The Dow's soaring up 353 points, more than 0.5%. It's being led higher by shares of Salesforce, up almost 6%. IBM now up almost 5%. Nike popping 4% on better than than expected. Quarterly results after the closing bell last

0: two-way wing. The one guy out there is the kid, Murphy on the Pelicans. And they're not going to give him up for nothing. I think he went to UVA. I'm spacing on his first name, but those two-way wings are very tough to find. We'll see if, see what the Lakers can do here.
1: All right. Our World Cup bubble, Mexico and the United States. I think we're just on the outside.
0: Yeah. By the way, breaking news, Harry Kane scored again. England 2-1.
1: Yeah.
0: With 1 minute left. Wait until you see the goal. I mean, this is Harry Kane. This is, I mean, the guy's a legend. You, tough not to love your boy, Harry Kane.
1: Get on the ringer. Let's meet for a pint at Cat and the Fiddle.
0: Just making stuff up now.
1: In the U.S., there's a break-in every 26 seconds. 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
12: We've done every kind of water disaster you can imagine. 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We've done thousands of those. Water heaters have broke. Water softeners have

0: Jaylen Brown's really talented, but he's super expensive.
1: Yeah.
0: And a lot of people don't see him as a one. I think he's absolutely a one. But there's more to it. It's just like anybody listening that owns a company. It's not just talent. It's infrastructure. Are you coachable? Do you get along? What is your salary? What is your age? Jaylen Brown and LeBron, if you put them together on any team in the league right now, you'd have two excellent players. But you get locked into Jaylen Brown's contract, or you get locked into LeBron's limitations due to his age. So there's more than just, hey, they're really talented guys. The Lakers needed a big. Bigs are being overpaid. Walker Kessler's coming off a year he played only 5 games, yet he got his money. That was a need transaction. They needed size. They needed a big, with Luka and Austin Reeves, poor defenders, as their primary players. All right, USA Bosnia, Herzegovina, tonight, 8 Eastern on Fox. Raise a pint to Harry.
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6: 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And that's what happened. 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
7: I'm Dan Patrick, and this is Above the Noise. The NFL has a clear hierarchy in terms of positional value, but if there's one that slips through the cracks, it may be defensive tackle. Not a sexy position, but in NFL circles, it has immense value. Jeffrey Simmons, he recently landed a $105 million extension from Tennessee. Dexter Lawrence, valuable enough to fetch the 10th pick overall in a trade from the Giants to the Bengals. And then last season, Quinnen Williams brought back a first rounder when the Jets moved into Dallas. The value becomes even harder to ignore when you look at the last several Super Bowl champs. The Seahawks had Leonard Williams. The Eagles rolled out Jalen Carter and Milton Williams. Kansas City, Chris Jones. Tampa, Vita Bay. And the Rams had Aaron Donald. If you can collapse the pocket from inside and shut down the run game all on your own, you're going to make life easier on your pass rush. You can change the entire

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4: In the round of 32 at the World Cup, DR Congo led England 1-0, but then Harry Kane tied it in the 75th minute, and at the 86th minute, Kane was able again.
5: Harry Kane! Still Harry Kane! Oh, my word!
4: Be the final. The call on Fox, it'll be England against Mexico Sunday in the round of 16. NBA, the Los Angeles Lakers are acquiring center Walker Kessler from the Utah Jazz for two unprotected first-round picks and two first-round pick swaps. The Lakers will be signing Kessler to a four-year, $130 million deal. Lakers also signed free agent guards Quentin Grimes and Colin Sexton, as well as free agent big man Sandro Mamukelashvili. Former New York Knicks center Mitchell Robinson has agreed to a three-year, $47 million deal with the Boston Celtics. I'm Isaac Lohenkron.
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8: From the Kelloland Live Doppler Storm Center.
9: Partly sunny this afternoon, warm and humid. We'll have a high of 91. South winds 10 to 15 miles per hour. Watching for redeveloping thunderstorms during the evening hours in southeastern South Dakota. Some of those will continue into early tonight. 64 are low. For tomorrow, partly cloudy skies, a high of 92. From the Kelloland Storm Center, I'm Scott Muntz.
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11: And welcome to a Wednesday edition of Calling All Sports. I'm your host, Mark Ovenden. Glad to have you with us. Glad to have Neil Graff back in the studio after a long drive yesterday. Where'd you, you were driving back from?
12: I had a road trip yesterday, and I've done this several times over the last 20 years, but I bought a car in Bloomington, Illinois. So yesterday morning, I flew to Bloomington via Chicago, and then Bloomington's little, or south of Chicago, a little north of St. Louis. So I bought the car, you know, got it all paid for, got it all arranged, and I drove back. So it was about 10, almost 11-hour trip back. So I didn't get home until about 1 a.m. last night. So, and I realized, as I said, I've done this quite often over the last 20 years. I'm not as young as I used to be. 10, 15 years ago, I could do a 10-hour drive and right, not even blink. But no, it was a little tough. I'm feeling it today. So, but glad to get the road trip over.
11: Well, when I'm doing that kind of a road trip, I want to get started early in the morning,
12: ideally, but if I couldn't, the only flight, I had to, you know, pick the, I got the earliest flight, but I didn't get into Bloomington until, you know, 1 p.m. or so.
11: Right.
12: I would like to get going early too, but I didn't have that choice.
11: Yeah. If there's 3 or 4 hours in the dark at the tail end of it, that's where it gets me. Cause I still drive to Colorado 12 hours or, you know, Ohio or down to Texas, which is 14, but I'll start at 5 in the morning.
12: Yeah.
11: And, you know, you're not getting there too late, but, you're a trooper. We're glad to have you here today.
12: Exactly right. You know, I took I-80 across Iowa, and then I got to Omaha, or the, just north of Omaha, got into I-29, and it was dark. And you're right, that's the toughest part, when it's dark. And as I mentioned, the bugs were bad. I could hardly see out my windshield. And I had the window open, and I was singing to the radio just to keep awake. But I made it.
11: Doing whatever you can to stay awake, for sure. Well, glad you made it nice and safe. And I assume you're going to be glued to the TV a little later with the World Cup game for the United States tonight?
12: I am. I'm anxious. I haven't seen, you know, we haven't seen them. I haven't been exposed to a few, to the U.S. Games for a few days. So I'm anxious. I think it's 7 p.m. tonight on Fox.
11: On Fox, I think it was.
12: Yep. Yeah. Yep. So I'm anxious. I'll be looking forward to that.
11: All right. When we come back, we're talking with Tanner Hoops, the voice of the Canaries, and then Doug Wolfgang, the legendary sprint car driver, joins us in the second half of the show. We'll get caught up with my buddy, my look-alike, that people think we're twins, which is hysterical. I feel badly for him that they think that. We'll be talking about Doug Clark with Doug Wolfgang as well. So stay with us. We'll be right back.
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11: So, Nick, I may have found a couple of your Great Life members who are more active than me.
15: I didn't think that was possible with all the golf you play, although I still hope you're getting into the gym a little bit more.
11: I get my exercise on the golf course, but I know two young ladies who are sure glad their dad has a family membership, like Harper and Nora, my granddaughters.
16: And Poppy says he'll be coming to the gym and shooting hoops with us, Dad.
15: That sounds great, Harper. 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
17: 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At least that's what he told us.
15: That's good to know. Maybe I can get him in an early morning class to work out.
11: Wait a minute. This is going off the rails. I told the girls I'd join them in the gym, and it's been fun teaching them the birdie dance on the golf course, too.
17: I wasn't sure at first, but we love golfing with Poppy on the Great Life courses.
11: The birdie dance is fun, right, Harper?
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16: Just like the Overmans.
11: Or go to joingreatlife.com. 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
11: And welcome back to the show. I'm your host, Mark Ovenden, along with Neil Graff, who joins us pretty much every Wednesday. And he drove all day and night last night to get back here in time to be here for the show today. So we're glad you did. Have you had your latest chicken salad sandwich from Arby's to get you?
12: You know,
11: you should have stopped and had one today to get you kind of.
12: Well, I had one on the way at Missouri Valley. They have an Arby's.
11: They do.
12: They do right there. So I got there. And I was feeling a little hungry, so that I had the pecan chicken salad, and it just hit the spot. That gave me the not only the energy but the motivation to get the rest of the way back to Sioux Falls.
11: Okay, so you were like a little over 2 hours away from home when you stopped there.
12: Exactly.
11: And you were gassing up, I guess.
12: I got gas there and got a little bite to eat, so you bet. Yep.
11: There's an Arby's right next to the gas station.
12: Exactly, right across from McDonald's.
11: Yep, there, I use it all the time. Mm-hmm. That gas station is where I stop, and if I'm the slightest bit hungry, I will pull in to Arby's and get something as well. So,
12: exactly.
11: Tanner Hoops joins us, the voice of the Canaries. Have you had the pecan chicken salad sandwich yet, Tanner, at Arby's?
18: I have not. You know, I'm more of a roast beef and cheddar guy when I stop through Arby's.
11: Right, but you got to try this. It's kind of a meal. It's a summertime sandwich, and yeah. I'm more of a roast beef guy, too, but they do have things on there from time to time, and this is on there for about 3 months. So it's kind of a summertime sandwich in case you're looking for something
12: Tanner,
11: different.
12: My go-to is the Reuben there, but the pecan chicken salad is a summer sandwich. It's very refreshing to your palate. So, so give it a try next time you're near an Arby's.
18: Well, Mark, Neil, you guys have never steered me wrong about anything before, and if I wasn't convinced before this call, here we are. So, I think that's going to be my next stop here before we get her going tonight.
11: There you go. You can have one for your birthday the day after. So,
18: yeah.
11: So this was a significant birthday, right? The big 3-0?
18: It is the big 3-0. Ready or not, here we are.
11: So how does it feel to be old?
18: We're embracing it. You know, it feels better coming off a win, I'll tell you that.
11: For sure. All right, so I'm curious. I wasn't sure you'd be back, and I don't know if you were sure you'd be back. What brought you back for another summer here with the Canaries?
18: You know, honestly, I love it here in Sioux Falls. It's kind of a home away from home. It's very much my second home in a lot of ways. I'm primarily up in the Twin Cities, but I've got family here in Sioux Falls, and I love the guys. You know, we built something really special here, and I think that extends beyond the clubhouse and extends beyond the roster. You know, we've kept the same core group of guys here for the last handful of seasons ever since I came in back in 2022. You know, we've been able to consistently roll out some of the same names in the lineup. And, you know, beyond that, it extends to our front office. It extends to our ownership and our corporate partners. And, you know, we really care about what we've got beyond baseball here in Sioux Falls. Don't get me wrong, we love putting a good product on the field, and we hope people come out and continue to support us and see some good baseball. But, you know, we really do build a brand here that cares about the community, cares about people, and you talk to the guys who come from all over the country to come play here, and other guys who, you know, come from wherever they may to take work opportunities here. And they really love this place. You know, this is a great community. We really enjoy the atmosphere here, the ballpark, kind of the, you know, not so overwhelming, but still a big city style of life. You know, it's a really cool place here in Sioux Falls. And beyond that, we love each other. You know, and baseball's a sport where you really need to love each other. You need to have a good clubhouse and good chemistry. And we've got that here.
12: Hey, Tanner, Neil here. You mentioned the foundation of the Canaries has stayed very much the same over the last 2 years. It makes me wonder, how do you recruit, might not be the best word, but how do young guys get to the Canaries? Do you scout and go recruit them? Do they contact you and say, I have a desire to play for the Canaries? How do guys end up with the Canaries?
18: So it goes twofold. You know, everybody knows everybody in baseball, and that's probably true in a lot of things, but baseball especially. There's so much overlap. You know, no matter where we go, you're always going to beat up against a team who's got guys that somebody's played on at some level and some summer, whatever it may be. So everybody's connected. Everybody knows each other. But as we know, you know, it's a high level of baseball, and these roster spots are very coveted, and we'll get guys that do reach out and want that kind of opportunity. And, you know, I think that's one of the things that we preach here in Sioux Falls, and I think back to what something Jabari Henry said one time was, you know, he gets, and I'm sure this is the same for the rest of the coaching staff, he will get about 150 unsolicited messages a day from guys sending clips of themselves, tapes, you know, asking for an opportunity somewhere. And Jabari used that to tell the clubhouse one day, you know, if you ever feel like you don't want to be here, we won't have any trouble replacing you. You know, we want guys who want to be here, guys who love being in this community and playing for this team. And, you know, so there's a lot of hungry guys out there looking for that opportunity. And, you know, sometimes it's a good fit, sometimes it's not. But, you know, it's all about connections like anything, right? You go out and you find somebody that, you know, is looking for that opportunity that maybe you've got a familiar history with, or sometimes they find you. It's all kind of fun how that works in baseball.
11: Tanner Hoops joins us, the voice of the Canaries. season number, is this five or six?
18: This is five for me.
11: Okay. You, like you said, you actually have been here with that core. It's very unusual for that many guys. Now, there's not as many this year as there have been. There was about a three-year span that it felt like the same team came back every year. That is unique in independent baseball because these guys aren't playing ball to be in Sioux Falls. They're playing ball to be in the major leagues, and yet they still seem quite happy and content to be here, which is speaks highly of the organization.
18: Yeah, we love each other. We love what the front office has done, and we got to give a ton of credit to our ownership and the guys here on the ground here in Sioux Falls between Brian Dewell, Alley and company. And, you know, they've just done a great job establishing a culture that people want to come be a part of and want to come play for. You know, we have our love for baseball, of course, but we also have a love for being here, you know. And you're right, you're not in Sioux Falls by accident for that long, you know. But and we've got guys who really enjoy the fans here, getting to know the people here. We get to know this community. And, you know, it is our second home in a lot of ways. And always enjoy coming here during the summer.
11: It must be hard when you see a guy from your perspective that you think, how is he still here? Josh Raywalt, for example. How is he still in Sioux Falls? Why is he not with an organization? Because he certainly has proven himself.
18: You hit it right on my head. You know, their loss is our gain, if you want to look at it that way. And, you know, Josh has put together such a great body of work that you're thinking, you know, what more does he have to show for somebody to give him that opportunity? And, you know, as much as we would hate to lose him, we'd be excited for Josh if he got that opportunity. Of course, you're always rooting for guys to, you know, go on and achieve their dreams and realize success. So if that were to ever happen, you know, we're certainly going to be in Josh's corner and pulling for him all the way. But it really does make you wonder, you know, what more do scouts want to see? You know, what's still missing there? Because the body of work that he's put together the past 3 years is really darn impressive.
11: Yeah, power, average, you name it. He's not just a slugger. He's a great hitter. And that's not a combination you see very often.
18: No, he's really that kind of five-tool player. You know, he can get out and play a few different spots defensively. And as big as he is, guys, I mean, he's 6'7", 250, should not be able to be as good of a base stealer.
11: Yep.
18: I mean, he's fast. You know, he's got some wheels, and, you know, he's a really good guy. He's a very soft-spoken guy. You know, he's not as outgoing as you might think based on what you see on the field. He's just, goes about his business, puts his head down, does his job, and just a really good guy that fits well into what we're trying to build here.
11: And was just named to the All-Star team, very deservedly, by the way. Okay, so the team has been kind of on a roller coaster. Would you attribute much of that to injuries? What needs to be done better here moving forward? Because they're still in an okay spot in second place in the division, but probably not playing the kind of ball that Mike Meyer would like.
18: Yeah, you know, it's been a tough month of June for a few different reasons. You know, the injury bug is hit us hard, and that's not an excuse, you know, that's just reality, and everybody's going to deal with injury, and just all seem to happen at once for us. We're starting to get guys back. You know, we missed Josh for a stretch there. We were without Thomas, you know, who of course was our opening day starter. We're still trying to get him back to full strength. He's not back in the rotation yet, still trying to stretch him out a little bit more. We're expecting Jabari back here in the next week or so, and, you know, obviously he's such a big boost to the lineup. Hasn't played since June 1st, and he was off to a great start. Had a great month of May offensively, and his bat really does change things. So, injuries are certainly part of it, but again, it's not an excuse because that's something everybody deals with. You know, we're a different team than we were last season. We feel like we're a good team that we're still trying to figure out maybe where some guys fit in and what roles guys are going to take on. So we're learning on the fly. We're continuing to get better. We're seeing growth. You know, of course, we're coming off that five-game skid. I think it would have been really easy for a lot of people on the outside to write us off and say, you know, Sioux Falls is collapsing. They got off to a great start, but the roster just not what it was last season, and here comes the collapse. But, you know, we did a lot of things right over the course of that five-game losing skid. Had a couple of bounces go the other way. You know, three of those five games decided by a run. So we were right there and playing good enough ball, but, you know, not good enough to win. And now we feel like we can continue to get better. We can play our best baseball after the All-Star break. We're going to be okay. But we are getting better. The work is getting in there. The coaches are working with the guys. And the guys have that willingness to learn. So nobody's hit the panic button yet. We feel like we still have our best baseball in front of us.
11: Tanner Hoops, our guest. I know you do a lot of play-by-play and things in other sports as well. What is it about baseball that you enjoy so much?
18: baseball is such a romantic game in the sense that you get to spend almost every day with people that you're close to, people that you really grow to have close relationships with. You know, we all have gotten to know each other over the last 3, 4, 5 years, and, you know, we get to know each other's families, significant others, what have you. We spend time with each other in the off season, get together, and you get to spend that amount of time, you know, 4 months out of the year with each other about every day, coming to the ballpark every day. And it doesn't matter what happened the day before, in the sense that you could lose 2-1, you could win 22-1. It all counts the same in the standings, and you get a chance to, you know, race history, as it were, the next night. You got to get right back out there and try to track down a new result.
12: Hey, Tanner, you mentioned you're celebrating your 30th birthday. You said you've been in Sioux Falls. This is your fifth year, so that means you were about 25 when you came to Sioux Falls. You were just a young buck then. What was your history coming to Sioux Falls? What did you do? Where did you go? How did you end up in Sioux Falls with the Canaries?
18: So it's a great story here, Neil. It's, you know, I live in the Twin Cities. I've got, you know, roots up there, but my brother lives here in Sioux Falls. My only brother played football at Augustana, and he still lives here. Met his now wife here, and they just adopted a puppy, so that's my excuse to get over there and spend time with my nephew. So, you know, that's that kind of helps having that familial connection. So I've been coming to Sioux Falls here for a number of years prior to getting the position here, but, you know, I did see this opportunity was open when I was up in the cities, and it's kind of a roundabout kind of way to get here. But, you know, our ownership is Twin Cities based, so there were some connections kind of behind the scenes there. And, you know, it's a league that I grew up with some familiarity with. You know, I grew up across the Iowa border, and I know the American Association. I've been coming to games since I was a kid. So having the opportunity to step in and do so in this market back in 2022 was just phenomenal.
11: And as you said, Sioux Falls can quickly grow on you in terms of, you said it's like your second home, so do you ever envision this becoming your first home?
18: You know, for the right opportunity, absolutely. You know, if I can find a way to make that work, absolutely. It's a great city, and it's only gotten better in my 5 years here. It's been fun to see the growth. You know, the city as a whole is continuing to get bigger and better, and I think in a lot of ways it encapsulates what we're doing here with the Canaries, is that we're continuing to grow and evolve and put out a product that you know, represents the city and what we're all about and where we're going.
11: Has there been any more talk internally about a downtown stadium?
18: Not internally, or at least nothing I'm privy to.
11: Because at one point there was some discussion about that.
18: There was momentum behind it, absolutely. And, you know, for whatever reason, the talks have kind of been tabled. I wouldn't say that they're, you know, killed or anything like that, but, you know, at least nothing that I've been privy to that says we're going to move forward here in the near future.
12: So, Tanner, I just mentioned bringing up a downtown stadium. I was actually just a few days ago, you may not recall this, but the original Canaries did have a downtown stadium. They played at Howard Wood Field, which is where the old Sears department store was. At
11: Nelson Field.
12: Just west of Nelson Field, not Nelson Field, but where right across where the McDonald's is there at 10th and Franklin, approximately there. But I recall as a young boy going to the games there. It was right next to Drake Springs Swimming Pool, and my father was the custodian there, so he and I would stand at the fence in the outfield and watch the games through the fence together. But it was really a neat stadium because, again, it was Howard Wood Field, so it had the granite grandstands and Howard Washington. There was a track there. Washington ran track and actually, I think, played football there in the early days. But it was a neat setting, and I guess envisioning a downtown stadium could be really neat if we can find the right location for it. But we'll see what happens. It'd be fun to see that happen.
18: Yeah, it's fun to speculate, of course, right? It's good for us on the media side of things. Gives us a little fodder. And, you know, I don't know what the future looks like or what it holds. And, you know, I wish I could tell you. I wish I had a better answer for you. But, you know, wherever we're going to be, we're going to be excited to bring Community Sioux Falls a good product and a really good group of people making it happen.
11: Well, Tanner, happy birthday. I won't sing to you and spoil your day, but I'll see you tonight because I'll be out there shooting the game. And we'll talk soon.
18: Appreciate you guys. Thank you.
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11: All right, so we're lobbying for a downtown baseball stadium for the Canaries. There was a lot of talk about it just a few years ago, but I just hadn't heard anything. I just brought that up with Tanner, but you'd be excited to see that.
12: I would. It brings back memories for me, as I mentioned, watching the old Canaries in the downtown stadium. And I just think, you know, downtown has come so far in the last couple of decades. And with the Steel District now, and with Smithfield moving in the near future, it's just going to continue to evolve in a positive way. And a downtown baseball stadium could really enhance that, I believe.
11: Well, there's a nice big spot for it where Morrell's is.
12: Exactly, yeah. We're Smithfield, the old Morrells, and the old Canary Stadium, as I mentioned, that they've talking about a convention center there, which would also help enhance downtown. So a couple of those things coming to fruition could really be a positive for downtown.
11: Well, it sounds like with Tanner Hoops, it sounds like we got him convinced to go try the chicken salad sandwich at Arby's, and he's going to be pleased. I'll see him tonight when I go out to shoot the game. They snapped a 5-game skid with a 5-1 win last night. It's early enough to where they're still right in the thick of things when it comes to the playoff race. We'll talk with Doug Wolfgang right after this break. Stay with us.
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11: 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The first few months, like in 2010, I don't think are there, but everything else should be. So, including several discussions over the years with my good buddy Doug Wolfgang, who joins us today. Doug, when's the last time somebody thought you were me? Because we've had that happen to us a few times.
3: Well, there's only a couple good-looking guys left in the world, me and you.
11: We'll go with that. We'll go with that. That sounds wonderful. How have you been, by the way?
3: I'm doing good, yep. Yep, I'm all right.
11: Good, good, good. That's great to hear. How? Before we start talking about your good friend Doug Clark, from a distance with all that's happened out at Huset's in recent years under Todd Queering, how exciting is that for you to see that the sport almost went away in this area for a while, and now it's booming?
3: Well, it did go away for a short period of time, almost totally. And he, with his direction and his crew out there, Doug Johnson and all the guys, they have really made it be something special to go see anymore. And that's saying a lot, because nowadays there's, several other things to do compared to when I grew up. Going to the races at Huset's on a Sunday night for a fourth or fifth or sixth grader was like, the Indianapolis 500 to us, because there was nothing else in Sioux Falls to do. There was no baseball. There was no pro basketball. There wasn't anything. And now there's everything, soccer, baseball, football, whatever. They're all here. And yet they're by making the facility so nice and, fan friendly, they're making it a pretty big deal out there again, and I applaud them.
12: Hey, Doug, Neil Graff here. Talk about how good looking you are and the fact that you're feeling pretty good. I used to see you fairly frequently at the Sanford Wellness Center, and I have not seen you there lately. I'm wondering if you're skipping your workouts. I'm holding you accountable. Are you skipping your workouts, or are you just working out somewhere else?
11: Jeez, Neil.
3: No, I am not. I'm working out. I go to Great Life now and have for several years. And I don't know why I did, but we did. But lately I haven't been going anywhere the last month or so, because I got an infection in one of my right foot in February, and they got the infection cleaned up with IV antibiotics in the hospital, but it kind of blew a hole out of my heel, which my feet are all grafted skin, and this, and it just won't reproduce. And just 2.5 weeks ago, I had a surgery done on it and got some skin grafted and some stitches on it. And I'm still in a cast up to my knee, but it's going to get better. And so I'll get right back to it again.
11: Well, you're at Great Life because that's where you should be. Yes, absolutely. You know, I'm a big proponent of Great Life with my son Nick being involved.
3: With your son being involved, yep.
11: Yeah, I got to do that. I would be anyway, but it's even more so. Okay, after chatting with Rod Pattison on the show on Monday, I told him I had to get to the root of this. It sounds like you and Doug Clark were kind of mischievous as kids growing up. Is that true? And you want to tell me about the story of maybe going on a ride in Daryl Dolly's car, and who was responsible for that?
3: I don't know. I don't remember for sure who was responsible. we grew up in the same neighborhood down where Whittier Field is, where they played football and, you know, stuff for Whittier Junior High. We were right around that field. And so we knew I can't remember not knowing him. I mean, maybe we might have been 4 years old, I don't know. But I know kindergarten and grade school at Franklin we went together. And my parents moved away a couple times, but we always came back to the same edge of town. We always became friends again. So, you know, and we used to hang around. In those days, like I said, for us, we were just hung up on race cars because mostly in that area of town, there were several of them. And there was a place they called Pete's Welding when we were younger, even before Dolly's transmission, which Daryl's the first guy that I ever drove for, Daryl Dolly. But before that, even when we were even younger, 8, 9, 10 years old, we used to hang around Pete's Welding, and that's where in those days they had the number 39 of Harold Petrie was around there a lot, and several other cars got repaired there, and so we were always hanging around race cars. Yep.
11: Obviously, it's pretty cool when you can share a passion for something the way you two guys did. Fair to say you guys were best friends, right?
3: Well, I would consider him my best friend. He's one of the guys that I call on the phone or I see. In fact, the day before he died, we hadn't seen each other for a couple of months because you get older and you got families and different things. But he came over to the house that day, the day before he died, and wanted something signed for a fan down by Knoxville, Iowa, because he goes down there yet and helps his son flag. And he wanted something signed, and he was in here. We talked for 45 minutes, just about old times, and he got a kick out of my two of my youngest grandsons were here. They're 4 and 9, and they look like my son Robbie, and he kept kidding them the little Robbie, calling them little Robbie, and they got a big kick out of that. So, we just are buddies. It don't matter if we don't see each other every single day, but we were buddies forever.
11: Well, that's what best friends are for. You can go a long time without seeing each other, and you just pick right up where you left off, right?
3: Yeah. Yep.
12: Hey, Doug, you might recall I'm an Eastsider also. I went to Whittier and I went to Bancroft. You went to Franklin, but I knew you were an Eastsider. I did not know Doug Clark was an Eastsider over there by Whittier. Where did you guys live from? You know, remember Swiden's, little grocery store there across from the baseball diamond? Where did you guys live from there?
3: Doug Clark, I lived kitty cornered, from the baseball diamond over to, the corner of French Avenue. We lived over there, and Doug lived, he was the next house to the east from Swiden. That's where he grew up. His brothers and sisters grew up there, right next to Swiden's. Yeah.
12: Okay. Yeah, that was quite an active area down there, obviously with all the Whittier activities, and where I had teener baseball practice, and I spent a lot of time down there. Occasionally, I'll just drive by there and reminisce about, you know, Swiden was always there. He was in his wheelchair, but he was always so interested in athletics and what was going on across the street at the Whittier Field. Uh-huh. There a lot of good memories.
3: Swiden, before he died, he would brag to the kids how great I was a race car driver. He taught me everything, which he didn't know nothing about racing. But he knew everything there was to know about baseball and sports.
12: Ironically, that's funny you say that, because as I had some success in college at Wisconsin and then the NFL, and occasionally when I was in that neighborhood, I'd stop and see him. And he'd joke about the same thing. He said, look what I made you. I taught you how to throw that football and how to be a good football player. Yeah. That's funny.
3: Oh, yeah. He knew who you were. He was proud of you.
12: He was fun.
3: I definitely remember you, especially like you were a year or two older than me, and I can remember a few basketball pickup games that after practice or something at Whittier, and I can remember not being able to hold a candle, and I'm thinking, oh my God, these guys are so good. But when I said guys, I mostly meant you.
12: The good old days.
3: Yeah.
11: Doug Wolfgang is our guest. Doug, what made Doug Clark so good at what he did? Because there's no question, he's the best flagman in the history of sprint car racing.
3: Well, he might even be more than just sprint car racing, because he did a lot of special events, and he became pretty much famous for what he did all across, even through IndyCar and NASCAR. And they all knew who he was, whoever they were, the officials, the other competitors and stuff. I think what made him good was he just, for whatever the reason was, he picked out auto racing, and that was his passion. And he lived it day and night, 24/7, 365. And that's the way it was with him. He was all right with other sports, but they didn't compare to the auto racing part of it. And sprint cars were the major part, because that's what they run around here, and that's what he became involved in. But he knew a lot about other racing too, so.
11: How cool is it that both of you two are in the South Dakota Sports Hall of Fame? Because I know you're in other Hall of Fames too, and so is he. But the South Dakota Sports Hall of Fame encompasses the Neil Graffs and the people like that, and all different sports, and you guys together representing the sport you love. That's pretty cool.
3: It's cool to us, or to me now, but it was cool to Doug too, because everybody else in the South Dakota Hall of Fame, Sports Hall of Fame, is not auto racing. They're stick and ball or whatever, other sports. And so we were the only ones that I know of that are in there from auto racing. And that, I'm very proud of that. And I know he was especially proud of that. But I am too. I know when I went to different things where people would want, banquets or whatever, where people would want me to talk or whatever, one of the things I always bring up, and the first thing I always bring up is I am a member of the South Dakota Sports Hall of Fame. I'm very proud of that. I'm very proud of being from Sioux Falls, and I know Doug was too.
11: For sure. Absolutely. You are the only two that are from auto racing in the South Dakota Sports Hall of Fame. To my knowledge, you are the only two, and I'm really proud of you both, because you're my friends. And the thing about Doug Clark, he made everyone feel like they were his friend.
3: Well, he was a little bit better at talking and making people feel comfortable around him than I was, but with him, I'm all right. We're just friends and BSers and what have you. But I couldn't talk around a lot of people, and and you know, in a crowd as good as he did. Even last fall, we went together to a to Norfolk, Nebraska, to what they call the Northeast North Central Auto Racing Hall of Fame in Norfolk, Nebraska. It's kind of a nice little deal, and they wanted me to go down there and speak at their banquet because everybody knows who I am and all that. Well, I took Doug with me because I didn't know if I could get up in front and talk. Even though I didn't have to talk much, they were going to interview me, and it's way easier for me to do an interview than it is just to get up and speak. Unless he would have been there or somebody that I know personally would have been there, I would have had a hard time. So me and Doug went down there together, and we had a great time.
11: What are you going to miss the most? What do you miss the most? I mean, it's not even been a week yet, and I just, the outpouring of memories and stories is pretty incredible, but not many of those people knew Doug the way you did.
3: Well, the biggest thing I'm going to miss is calling him on the phone and calling him Dougie. And then when we get done talking, I always say, yeah, you know who loves you, don't you, Dougie? Oh, shut up. <You know? laughs> and his laugh.
11: Yep. Right.
3: <You know? laughs> And so I'm going to miss him a lot. I mean, you know, when you're 73 years old, there's, you know, you get to a point in your life by this time, you know, everybody you know is either dead and gone already, or they've been married and divorced two times and you don't know their spouses. And, you know, things change in 70 years of your life. Things change. Well, I was lucky to have one or two people, Doug being one of them, that not much has changed. We're still friends. We still talk. We don't hang out every day, but we still talk. If there's some news going on that Doug knows, I thinks that I should know, he calls me right away, and this and that, you know, different things. And I'm going to miss him a lot. I already miss him. I felt terrible when his son called me to tell me. I didn't know what to do, you know, because it was just weird. I hadn't seen him. We'd talked on the phone several times, but I really hadn't sat down and talked to him for a couple of months or whatever it was until the day before. And here he was, gone the next day, not even 24 hours later. So it made me sick.
11: Should also make you feel really blessed that you guys had that 45 minutes together.
3: It does.
11: The day before.
3: It almost made me feel like there was a higher power involved there. I don't, you know, whether it was God or whatever it was, I don't know, because like I said, we hadn't even seen each other for a couple, well, I don't know, two couple months, 3 months, I don't know what it was. And then all of a sudden, bingo, he's gone the next day after we sat down and talked for 45 minutes, you know, just had a great conversation. And to be truthful with you, I knew that he didn't feel good, but I was thinking it was going to, and he was thinking the same, as soon as the doctors got, you know, would totally decide what was going to happen, he was going to go in and get worked on and get it handled. It was going to take a minute, but it was going to get handled. And then I don't know what happened, but he must have died instantly, and I'm happy for that, because there's nothing worse than suffering for a year or two with you know, what cancer or whatever you suffer with. It's just terrible.
11: Yeah, and isn't it also ironic that he was in his driveway getting ready to leave for Knoxville?
3: Yeah, it is. It's amazing. Yeah. Well, so, that just goes to show you, that was his life. He loved it, you know.
11: That's what I was just going to say. He is one of the few people I know that can say they lived their passion, and they made a career out of their passion, basically.
3: Oh yeah, and till the day he died, he made a career out of it. Good for him. I mean, I did pretty good, but I couldn't do it till the day I died. I'm still alive yet, and I've been done racing for several years now. But you know, so I couldn't say that, and he can.
11: Yeah.
3: So good for him.
11: Well, Doug, thanks for your time as always, friend. Are you a we used to play racquetball. Are you into pickleball at all now?
3: You know, I am not. It amazingly, I loved racquetball, and I was actually really good at it. And I started out being semi, you know, not too good at pickleball. But the truth is, when I got burned, I just got, you know, I got both my Achilles tendons got severed, and I got three, I got the big toe and the ball of my feet and the neck and the ball of my right foot, the big toe and the next toe are gone. And my balance is not too slick for moving around, cutting, you know, how you have to.
11: Yep.
3: And I've had both knees replaced. I got both of them burnt so bad that at the time I got burned, they were more interested in saving my life than they were doing reconstructive surgery. Well, after 20-some years, I had them both replaced, and I can sleep at night, but trust me, I don't dunk basketballs. You know, I'm not too slick anymore.
11: Gotcha. Well, you've lived a wonderful life, friend, and thank you for sharing your thoughts on your great friend, Doug Clark, who is missed by so many. And we will talk again soon. And if anyone confuses us as twins, I'm sorry.
3: I'm not, because you're more famous than me, and at least somebody remembers me.
11: Oh, Doug Wolfgang.
3: If I'm you.
11: Oh, stop it. Thanks for your time today.
3: Thanks for having me.
11: Absolutely. Yeah.
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0: in the area of race car driving. So they're very deserving, and as Doug said, quite an honor to be elected to the South Dakota Hall of Fame. So kudos to him.
1: Yep, for sure. And just a great guy. He's been a good friend for many, many years, and I appreciate him taking the time to be on the show today to talk about his best buddy, Doug Clark, who passed away last Friday at the age of 73. You don't necessarily have that many super close friends in your life, and it's very clear their friendship was to be cherished. So very lucky to both of them. Okay, so you're going to get some nap time in before the soccer game?
0: Well, I probably won't before the soccer game. I may just have a glass of wine and see if that'll pep me up a little bit and get me through till 9:30 anyway. I'm still a little tired from my road trip, so but I'm going to fight to stay awake to see the whole soccer game.
1: You're a warrior.
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5: In the round of 32 at the World Cup, DR Congo led England 1-0, but then Harry Kane tied it in the 75th minute, and in the 86th minute, Kane was able again.
6: Harry Kane! Still Harry Kane! Oh, my word! Majestic!
5: Be the final. The call on Fox, it'll be England against Mexico Sunday in the round of 16. NBA, the Los Angeles Lakers are acquiring center Walker Kessler from the Utah Jazz for two unprotected first-round picks and two first-round pick swaps. The Lakers will be signing Kessler to a four-year, $130 million deal. Lakers also signed free agent guards Quentin Grimes and Colin Sexton, as well as free agent big man Sandro Mamukelashvili. Former New York Knicks center Mitchell Robinson has agreed to a three-year, $47 million deal with the Boston Celtics. I'm Isaac Lohenkron.
7: Portions of the show are recorded. You want winners? He went 0 for 14 picking bowl games.
8: God bless football.
7: You want hot takes? He said Patrick Mahomes would be a disaster.
8: Really?
7: You want baseball news? 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
8: Oh, okay.
7: In his personal record book, Kevin Durant hasn't won a ring yet.
8: I'm just telling you, that's what he's doing.
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8: It's crazy.
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10: Ramona Shelburne going to join us in about 15 minutes.
8: Classic.
10: I didn't have my mic on. Izzy's cold. Thinks it's cold in the studio.
8: It's freezing in here.
10: He went to his backpack hoping there was a blanket. There wasn't. But he found a sweatshirt.
11: No, it's a little Gatorade towel. I just covered my legs with it.
10: Izzy, this is amazing. That LeBron James is going to hold us hostage for the foreseeable future here. Because according to Shams, he is willing to accept a minimum contract to play for a contender. And that opens up the doors to just about every single team, well, contending team in the NBA. Whether or not you believe that report, and I don't think that you do, because I think you think that LeBron wants to make some money here in his final season, I would tell you he's made enough money. And what he's doing is chasing ghosts. He's trying to catch Michael Jordan. He's trying to tack on a ring or two towards the end of his career. And so I do believe that he'd be willing to play for a minimum contract in the NBA.
12: I think it's the smart thing to do is to give yourself, like, the entire landscape of the NBA. You know this is going to be your last move.
10: Yes.
12: So why rule anybody out?
10: Right.
12: Right?
10: Yes.
12: Except, of course, for Utah. You can rule them out right away. But why rule anybody out?
10: The non-contending team.
12: Correct. Yes. And right. So I think in that respect, it's something you say. It's something you say, hey, I'm not going to let other teams' salary situations dictate where I'm going to go. I'm going to go where I'm going to be the happiest. And if that means taking a pay cut, whatever. I'm a billionaire. And so I don't think that's actually what's going to happen, though. I think he finds his team. I think he talks to the GM and says, hey, you got to figure out a way to get me some money here. So if it's something as simple as, let's say you're going to the Miami Heat, you just take a player like Nikola Jovic or even an Andrew Wiggins and include that in a sign and trade.
10: Yes.
12: And then move on from there and you get LeBron his money. So this is more about him keeping his options as open as possible, not actually about what he's going to make.
10: This report would suggest that he might be open to maybe an Oklahoma City, maybe the New York Knicks, maybe the Boston Celtics, maybe the San Antonio Spurs, although Wemby doesn't want him. He doesn't need him. But you still think, correct me if I'm wrong, that it's going to be Golden State, Miami, or Cleveland.
12: I believe, look, I believe in the reporting that there's a reason those three names are being mentioned. I believe there's a reason those three names are the betting favorites. And I believe that it makes sense why you look at those teams. Maybe not Cleveland as much, although they would, are open to making changes to fit LeBron, obviously. But, you know, Miami and Golden State, for example, have made moves to make it potentially work. So I believe in the reporting. And when you just put the pieces together, it also makes the most sense.
13: I'm 0 for 1 on close your eyes test because I said close your eyes and imagine Cat winning a title, and the Knicks very famously won a title for the first time in 53 years.
10: Well, you closed your eyes and you couldn't see it, and then they did it, right?
13: But the true mark of a great shooter is a short memory. Everybody knows it. J.R. Smith proved that. Short memory as a shooter. Close your eyes.
10: Okay, we have to close our eyes. All right.
13: This is close your eyes test part two.
12: Okay. Shooters must be bad test takers.
10: Yes.
12: Right?
10: Yep. Put it on the poll. Are you closing your eyes as well here, or what are you doing?
13: Well, I'm going to set this up for you guys.
10: All right, I'll close my eyes.
13: This is close your eyes test part two.
10: Okay.
13: Imagine it's January, the middle of a long home stretch.
12: It's colder in here.
13: And LeBron James is waking up in San Antonio. I can't see it.
10: Hold on a second. What month?
13: January.
10: Waking up. Yeah, I can't see it either. No. I can't. Yes. January, waking up in San Antonio when he doesn't have to wake up in San Antonio.
12: Yeah.
10: He can wake up anywhere. I mean.
12: I also, if you want to close your eyes and imagine him looking to Wemby for leadership. Like, I don't think he wants to hear a word that Victor Wembanyama has to say.
10: Or Wemby looking to him for leadership.
12: Right.
10: Or any sort of advice on how to do this. He's like, hey, I got it and I'm 7'5".
12: Yeah, and I even think the teasing with Cleveland, right, because he's over there running through the neighborhood, I feel like that is just gamesmanship from him.
10: Yes.
12: I think it's keeping the people from Cleveland happy and hopeful, but I don't think he's going there.
10: You know, as I get older, when I close my eyes, even for 5 seconds, when I open them up, I'm dizzy.
13: Get that checked out, I think.
12: You don't move around, you just close your eyes, open your eyes, and you're dizzy.
10: I mean, I'm still dizzy. I'm shaking it off right now. Go ahead, Mikey.
14: The only way I see LeBron in San Antonio when I close my eyes is that infamous picture of him pointing to the side yelling at J.R. Smith, only it's Wemby. And I just can't see Wemby being like, you're right.
10: Right.
14: I messed up.
10: Well, close your eyes. Can you see him waking up in January in Oklahoma City?
12: No. Oh, no. Now I'm a little dizzy because I can't possibly picture that one.
10: Right. The only time I have him waking up in January in San Antonio is if he's playing for the Celtics and he's on the first plane out after the game.
12: Yeah. I mean, even that's a little chilly. I mean, if you talk about like, he's in Cleveland now. He's not in Miami. Well, nobody wants to be in Miami in June or July. It's super hot. So he's doing a thing where he's in the right place at the right time of the year. But look, I don't see a secret team pulling up here and making this happen, Taylor. I don't think the Knicks are going to be involved here. I don't think any other real contenders are involved here, especially like when you talk about OKC and the Spurs. It's just a timeline difference. It's just you don't want to, you know, if you're the Spurs, put all this pressure on this 1 year or maybe 2 years, whatever else he wants to play, and say, hey, this is pressurizing Victor Wembanyama. He's already got his pressure. He's already got the pieces around him that they want to build with.
13: So when it comes to a mystery team, LeBron is saying that he's willing to accept a minimum contract. We have to actually see if he will do that. But people are now saying if he takes a discount on his NBA salary, the money could come back through the documentary he's doing.
10: Mm-hmm. Yep.
13: What if I told you guys I have a team that could rebrand around LeBron and this partnership, he could make his money back tenfold?
10: Should we close our eyes? I mean,
13: no, you don't have to close your eyes for this.
10: Good, I get dizzy. I mean,
14: I'm going to do it anyway.
10: All right, go ahead. Give it to us.
13: The LeBronto Raptors.
12: Oh, no. You think Kawhi Leonard's going to be happy with that? What team did he play for? LeBronto.
13: But imagine quickly, LeBron, Kawhi, Scotty Barnes, Jakob Poeltl.
10: Oh, wow.
13: I could start talking myself into that line.
10: They're a threat, yes.
14: LeBron plays all the games in the States. Kawhi plays all the games in Canada, so he doesn't have to cross the border. I like it, Taylor.
10: Pairing. Right, LeBron comes in. He's like, hey, States, I got you. Just stay here.
14: I get to do my farewell tour across the United States. You play in Canada.
13: But Izzy, it was kind of like when Messi came to Inter Miami to sweeten the deal. They were like, hey, this new MLS Apple deal, you're going to get a huge chunk of that. There's really no incentive for LeBron to go to a team like the Toronto Raptors unless they rebrand to LeBronto.
12: Let me tell you about the most famous person in Toronto. His name's Drake.
11: He hates LeBron.
10: Yeah.
11: He had a LeBron tattoo, covered it with a Shai Gilgeous-Alexander tattoo.
10: Well, he's a front runner this Drake.
11: He is dropping LeBron's names and all these songs and cursing him out, saying he's not a faithful husband. It's just like, there's no chance in heck that he goes to Toronto. No chance.
10: If I'm LeBron, this is interesting, man, because he thinks about this stuff, Izzy. You know this, right?
11: Mm-hmm.
10: I think the perfect team for him right now, the Lakers and him parted ways.
11: I thought you were going to say the Lakers.
10: No.
11: That Lakers would have been quite the take.
10: The Lakers have made 1,000 moves today. LeBron is never going back to LA.
11: Uh-huh.
10: But I think going to Boston would be a smart play. I think going to, you know, the rival of the team that just kind of bailed on you in the LA Lakers. I'm not certain how the relationship is with that city, with their fan base, and with that organization. You can't go to the Knicks. The Knicks just won a title, so he can't be the reason the Knicks win a title. They've already done it without him. Going to Boston, where they won a title, but it was a few years ago, and there seems to be some repairing that needs to be done in terms of relationships with certain players, Jaylen Brown, Jason Tatum. We'll see what happens with Jaylen Brown. But going to the Celtics and helping them get past the Knicks, getting back to the NBA Finals and maybe winning an NBA championship, that'd be a pretty good ending for him.
11: Would it?
10: not for you, but for him.
11: I just don't see that possibility whatsoever when you consider just a lot of things, right? Like that was the rival, the main rival for all of his teams, right?
10: Yes.
11: Cavs and the Lakers. And it just doesn't seem very probable that he would go there in particular. You know, the two guys that they have, if you're assuming they somehow keep Jaylen Brown or even if they move him, the guy that is their best player, Jason Tatum, effectively plays the same position. I just don't see that possibility happening. I don't.
10: But it would be a good move, no?
11: So we're talking to Ramona Shelburne later, right? And this is where I don't think it'll be a good move, right? Because it's pressurized, like, immediately. You got to win a championship. So you've got the Boston fans looking at LeBron James, who they've already hated for 25 years,
10: right,
11: and saying, you better win us a championship this year or we're going to blast you even more. That's not really the setup LeBron James wants to have, right?
10: Yeah.
11: It just doesn't feel... Plus, they just, of all the teams we're talking about, the most recent champion in 2024.
10: Sure.
11: Just doesn't feel like the right fit for him either.
13: But if the reports are right that LeBron wants to compete for championships and he wants to play meaningful basketball, he's going to have to go somewhere where, once he gets there, the expectation is title.
10: Yes, regardless of where he goes. Well, I don't know. If he goes to Golden State, is the expectation a title? I don't know. Cleveland, yes.
11: It is internally. Now, the rest of us will look at it and say, yeah, he's a little old. It's probably not, their team's a little old. It's probably not going to happen. But internally, yeah, they're talking championship.
10: Miami, the expectation is title, right?
11: If they get LeBron, they will finish off that roster in a way that they are telling themselves absolutely title contender.
10: Cleveland, expectation title, right? Maybe.
11: That one's a little tougher.
10: I mean, Eastern Conference Finals.
11: Little tougher. When you consider that it's a tough fit with James Harden, a little older.
10: Right.
11: I would say contender, but I wouldn't feel great about it.
10: Okay.
13: So I don't know if title would be the realistic tier. I would say NBA Cup.
10: Pry it back from the Knicks. We'll talk to Ramona Shelburne about LeBron James, his legacy in LA, and what she thinks he's going to do next. We'll do that coming up here in a couple of minutes.
11: The biggest stage in world soccer is here, and every goal changes everything. 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
21: Westwood One Sports presents this World Soccer Update. I'm Phil Costantino. The U.S. men's national team returns to action tonight in the round of 32 at the World Cup versus Bosnia and Herzegovina. In the knockout round, manager Mauricio Pochettino knows the mindset has to change.
22: 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And knowing that that game is the final of the World Cup. And if we were capable to go through, the next one is going to be another final of the World Cup. That, I think, is our mindset and our mentality.
21: 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Kickoff tonight at 8 p.m. Eastern. 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Harry Kane leads the way with a brace. Starting now in Seattle, Belgium versus Senegal. Phil Costantino, Westwood One Sports.
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5: Partly sunny skies this afternoon, warm and humid, high of 91. We'll have a south wind 10 to 15 miles per hour. Watching for developing thunderstorms during the evening, probably after 5 o'clock.
0: We'll watch those as we get into the early part of tonight. 64 are low. Partly cloudy skies for tomorrow. Hot and humid, the high of 92. We're in a Kettleland Storm Center. I'm Scott Muntz.
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7: 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Rocky Like a Harry Kane. 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
8: Harry Kane. Still Harry Kane! Oh, my word! Majestic Harry Kane! Unbelievable! England lead 2-1!
7: What a player that Harry Kane is.
10: He's amazing. He's beautiful. He really is. I had him for an anytime goal today. How
7: about and you
10: that?
7: Got a couple of them.
10: Yes.
7: He is the... He's the most gentleman-looking killer I've ever seen in sports. He's an absolute killer, but looks like an absolute gentleman.
10: Yes. Go ahead, Mike.
9: I want to do one thing in my life that somebody describes as majestic.
10: You're going to be waiting around for a while, my friend. Before we get to Ramona, before we get to Ike's update, Taylor has advice for England because they did win today. Courtesy of two Harry Kane goals, that assassin. that assassin. But Taylor has advice for England if they want any chance, to win in Mexico. What's your advice for them? Because Mexico has this home field advantage that I'm not all too comfortable with. I have to be honest. Go ahead.
13: I'm going to tell you this right now. My advice is to give them some chance.
10: Yeah.
13: Because right now they don't have a chance.
7: None.
13: They are walking to their funeral going to the Azteca playing Mexico right now, the way Mexico is playing.
10: Right.
13: But ask yourself this. Mexico beat Ecuador. What was Ecuador's biggest downfall in their loss to Mexico?
7: They didn't score at all.
10: Yeah. Doesn't help. Yeah.
13: That doesn't help, for sure.
10: Hard to win.
13: Their biggest downfall was the night before the game, the Mexico fans that were camped outside Ecuador's hotel horns and honking and trumpets. So how do you avoid this if you're England? A decoy bus with decoy players.
7: I thought you were just going to suggest they don't show up. They're better off forfeiting than what they're about to experience in Azteca.
13: It's the classic, like, movie situation where maybe you're traveling with, like, a president or something. The second you finish training, two buses, and then you go through, like, an underpass or something.
10: Yeah.
13: And then one bus diverges off.
10: Yes.
13: And one goes to the real hotel.
10: Right.
13: With Harry Kane and, the boys from England.
10: Yes.
13: And the other goes to the decoy hotel.
10: Right. Everyone's confused. Right. Because they don't know who's where and who's going where. Yes.
13: And everybody has like their hoods up, like headphones on, heads down, pretending like you just need like a somewhat doppelganger of Harry Kane.
7: Remember how I told you that the English team looks like a bunch of guys who are bad in bed?
10: Yes.
7: In Mexico?
10: Yes.
7: A bunch of porn stars. Those
10: really?
7: Guys. They are playing great right now.
10: Let's go porn stars. Let's get to Ike. Speaking of porn stars, Ike has a sports update.
5: I can neither deny nor deny that introduction. Well, as people all over America decide not to frantically Google my name, we can relate that it's been a busy day in the NBA as the Los Angeles Lakers are acquiring center Walker Kessler from the Utah Jazz for two unprotected first-round picks and two first-round pick swaps. The Lakers will be signing Kessler to a four-year, $130 million deal. Lakers also signed free agent guards Quentin Grimes and Colin Sexton, as well as free agent big man Sandro Mamukelashvili. Former New York Knicks center Mitchell Robinson agreed to a three-year, $47 million contract with the Boston Celtics. Former Miami Heat guard Norman Powell agreed to a two-year, $45 million deal with the Chicago Bulls. Say upgrade your FIFA World Cup 2026 setup. 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The Home Depot, official FIFA World Cup 2026 supporter, subject to availability. In the round of 32 today, DR Congo held a 1-0 lead over England until the 75th minute when Harry Kane scored to tie it, and then in the 86th minute, Kane scored again to give England a dramatic 2-1 come-from-behind victory, so they advance to the round of 16 against Mexico on Sunday. Coming up next at 4 p.m. Eastern, it'll be Belgium against Senegal in a round of 32 match in Seattle. That's what's trending. Now, let's turn things back over to Stu Gutz.
10: Ramona Shelbourne, nice enough to spend some time with us. She's an NBA insider and reporter for ESPN. She is everything LA Lakers. So let's start there. Obviously, LeBron James and the Lakers. How surprised were you, Ramona, that LeBron and the Lakers decided to part ways?
4: You know, I feel like we saw this coming for the past year, and the writing was on the wall, and nobody either could read it or wanted to read it, because This has been coming, right? They took Luca to lunch at Craig's, and they gave him this binder, and they were like, hey, we're going to have a bunch of cap space in the summer of 26 because LeBron's not going to be here. Right? Like, this is, you know, like, where does that cap space come from? And they said, we'll get you a center, and we'll get you who you want, and, you know, you should sign the extension here. And it was kind of like, and then you got that statement from Rich Paul last year, and, you know, it was, this was like this very, long goodbye. You know, it was kind of like we saw this coming and yet you didn't really believe it. And then you've been around LeBron. Have you ever seen him break up with a team so like amicably?
7: Casually. No, not at all. I've never seen him not have a plan. And it just seems like the Lakers for a while now have not really been part of his plan because they're building around Luka, Austin, etc.
4: Yeah, I mean, look, you know, I'm in my mid-40s. I don't know how old you guys are, but, like, I felt bad for LeBron ever since that Luka trade. Like, because I know what it's like to be, like, I'm a couple years older than him, but as NBA years, he's ancient, right? And he's still really good. He works really, he's up every day at 5 training, and he's holding off the young guys. Like, he's probably doing all these longevity hacks and sleeping 10 hours a night with his Aura ring and, like... And then they get this young guy who's this, like, he's got a great smile and he plays the game really well, and they call him Luka Magic. I mean, he was like one of LeBron's first draft picks on the All-Star team when he got to be the captain the first time. I mean, like, it's like you just got replaced by this younger, like, cuter version of you. I mean, we're in show business. We know how this feels. It sucks. So I feel bad for him. He doesn't deserve that. And I'm happy that he broke up with them rather than them breaking up with him. I mean, you know, like I like the conscious uncoupling term. I think Gwyneth Paltrow said that first when she broke up with Chris Martin, right? And then Windhorst brought it back yesterday, and I'm just going to keep going with it because I think that's really what this was.
10: Ramona, how do you think LeBron's going to be remembered by Laker fans?
4: Okay. I mean,
10: really?
4: The people didn't love him here, guys, and I host radio in LA all the time, and you wouldn't believe the callers, and John Ireland and I will sit on radio and we'll go, you guys, this is like the greatest player of all time who's playing for your team, like, you should appreciate that. And I think people like respected him and they appreciated him, but there wasn't a real connection or love. And is that because he followed Kobe? Probably, right? Like, nobody's Kobe, you know, and Kobe had been here for 20 years. He was sort of Laker blood, Laker family. LeBron came here, his best years were elsewhere. He was sort of a late career arc, you know, that it's like, you know, when your show goes on for 20 seasons and then there's like this 3-season arc where they're in this random place. I mean, it just was never this like, blood feeling. There's never real connection feeling. And like, I mean, I still get calls on the radio all the time about this Blaze pizza event. Do you remember this Blaze pizza event?
7: The first year, right?
10: Yes.
4: The first summer he tells the Lakers he's coming. There was it was exciting for Laker fans because they'd been, I mean, you forget how bad they were before he arrived. They were terrible. Like, they're in the lottery every year. I would cover the finals and then I'd get some NBA producer and be like, okay, so we're going to have you stationed at the Lakers for the draft. And I'm like, what? Oh, the lottery again. Oh God. Okay. That's next week. And then I had to call everyone and get caught up and be like, who are the Lakers picking? And I'd stand out there, and I think Reese Davis was like the host back then, or maybe with Sage, you know, mm-hmm. and I would stand out there and say the same three things for 10 hits in a day, you know, and like, this was like six straight years.
10: Man.
4: Like, it was like, you know, Julius Randle, D'Angelo Russell, Brandon Ingram, like we can, and it was a really rough time in Lakerland. And some of those years, Kobe was still there. They were just really bad. He was either injured or he was old. And so LeBron came and he made them relevant again. He made them interesting again. He chose them. They really didn't do much to recruit him other than, you know, Magic came over to his house the night before and was like, let's go. You know, like, I don't think there was no production. You know, they didn't need to sell him. He just was like, LA sounds cool. And I like the franchise. The Knicks at that point were still dysfunctional. I think Phil was there too, wasn't he still?
10: Mm-hmm. Yeah.
4: Yeah, they had a beef, you know. So if he was going to leave Cleveland, he had to go someplace cool, and LA was cool. And, you know, they very quickly got him a star in Anthony Davis. They won a title, but I don't think he ever really embraced LA either. He didn't even do a press conference that summer. Remember his first press conference was in Akron after he left Cleveland. It was like, I'm still one of you. Right. And then there was supposed to be some event at Blaze Pizza. All these people showed up and LeBron didn't, and everyone got mad. And then it just sort of kind of never escalated from there. I mean, I don't mean to, you know, compare contrast, but like Luka got here, was totally shell-shocked, couldn't believe he got traded. But, like, the first two things he does, I think he got parking for everyone, or he, like, helped people get, like, affordable parking to go to the game. And then he fixed a Kobe mural, like, very quickly started doing, like, on-point things to say, I love L.A. And I don't know, I never felt that from Laker fans, from LeBron towards LA, and I frankly, like, when he broke a lot of these all-time records, I felt kind of like it didn't feel right.
7: Really?
4: You know, it was, he should have been in Cleveland or some, you know, the place that really loved him, because like, you know, we're going to have the World Cup final in a little while, and it'll probably be two nations that have that are not us, okay? Mm-hmm. And like, if you go watch, I don't know, let's say it's France, and who do they line up with? Could they play Norway? Is that
7: yes,
4: on the same bracket?
7: Yeah, I believe so.
4: You know, probably France is going to be in it. They're probably the best team. But, like, people are going to show up and they're going to cheer really hard for two teams that they are not natives of. And that's kind of what this whole time in LA felt like.
10: You're surprised by that, is he, huh? He's breaking Kareem's record there, you know?
7: Well, no, I was actually looking at the bracket.
4: I mean, it was a nice moment. Everyone got their phones out and threw it up on the gram.
10: Yeah, I know.
7: I was just looking at the bracket to see France plays Paraguay next, and I was just giving Ramona bad information. But Ramona...
4: No, they beat Paraguay. They beat them last night.
7: Right. They beat Paraguay, and then they play the winner of... wait a second. What am I looking at? No, they beat Sweden.
10: Yes.
7: France plays Paraguay, and then they beat, and then
4: they play next. Okay,
7: Canada and Morocco. Yep. Sorry to get off topic.
4: Who's on the other side of the bracket from France? Who
10: I mean, this is how we discuss soccer in the United States, people. We have no idea what the hell we're talking about.
4: In.
10: Yep.
4: Yeah. I just follow everything Erling Haaland does.
7: Norway would have
4: him on Instagram and like, the Vikings here.
7: Norway would have to play them in the final, I believe. So they're entirely on their other half of the bracket.
10: Yes.
4: But I got it right.
7: There you go. So I'm curious about the LeBron James free agency situation, because as you mentioned before, it's like he's never broken up with a team and didn't have a plan. I mean, some would argue his move back to Cleveland was made before he ever, you know, entered his fourth year in Miami.
4: We felt that during those finals.
7: Yeah, and so this feels like when he says, hey, let's see what you got, doesn't feel genuine. It feels like if this is the pattern of LeBron James, he's got a very good idea of where he's going. Would you agree? Or does this seem like a different situation for him?
4: This feels different. Maybe this, okay, you were closer to 2010 than I was.
7: Mm-hmm.
4: Did you feel like he was always going to Miami in 2010?
7: No. In fact, Dwayne Wade famously, even though he had thought LeBron was going to come, didn't really know as the announcement was happening. So he left some mystery there.
4: Because people, like, they all came to that office building in downtown Cleveland. I always remember Wendy telling me about this, right? Like, it was like this office building. And then remember Donnie Walsh got out, the Knicks guys came out and it was like, Donnie Walsh had a neck brace on. Or
10: He's in a wheelchair, I believe.
4: In a wheelchair. He just had a surgery, I think.
10: Yes.
4: Right? And I was like, ooh, that's not good optics for the Knicks there. you know, and then Chicago was in it. I think Chicago was definitely in that because Dwayne was from Chicago. And then, You know, Pat had to make a really strong case. You know, I think that the way this history has been written is that Pat brought his rings into the room and he set them on the table and he said, come with me if you want to win, right? Like,
10: yes.
4: I don't think that's exactly what happened, but
10: that sounds better though.
4: I might have written that.
10: It's a good story though.
4: But you know, the sense was, I don't think he knew what he was exactly going to do in 2010. I think that was a true decision. Every other move, I think he knew what he was doing. 2014 back to Cleveland, 2018 to LA, though that had been in the wind for a year. This is a different one. I think people are going to have to audition. They're going to have to make cases. They're going to have to, and by the way, and this is the part where I root for me and I will cop to that. Mm-hmm. Like, I have my vacation scheduled next week on the 5th.
10: Enough. I know. Jesus, sign somewhere. Let's go.
4: Because we're usually done by then. Like, the last few years, it's been done. Like, it's been July 1st and 2nd and maybe the 3rd. Maybe there's a few things to wrap up. But, like, we're gone. We're by the 4th, we're good. And that's, like, this is, like, old school free agency where we keep working through the 4th. And it's bleeding into summer league now. And then there's meetings and we're pretty close to tracking planes I think we're
10: oh, wow, we're there. We're getting there.
4: Wow.
10: Yes. Tracking houses.
4: I mean, he's in Cleveland or Akron. He's in his house there and like he's playing golf every day. So like, I think the best people who are going to have the best intel on this are the people at the club. What do you call those guys who work at the pros who work at the golf clubs?
7: What, the club pros? No, not those.
10: Oh,
7: are the
10: club pros, the starters. Yeah, guys like who work around the course.
4: It's going
10: right?
4: to be the caddies there. Yes. Like, who'd LeBron play with? You know, who's showing up for a round of golf? And, you know, we should track the private jets that fly into that airport there. You know, the one right on the lake in Cleveland. I mean, it just feels like this is where this is going, and I'm sure there are going to be cameras. Somebody reported this morning like he's going to film the whole thing. I feel it coming.
10: Right.
7: Ramona, is he going?
4: And by the way, he's been filming everything. Let me put this out there. I'll give you something for your show. Okay. They've been filming LeBron for the past 2 or 3 years. Like there's been cameras in the locker room filming him walking out. Like,
10: right.
4: I don't think it's new that he's filming anything. I think he's been kind of, I think he saw what Michael did and what Kobe did and what all these, like, and this footage is his. Like this is his NBA entertainment footage. Like there's a lot of times like the locker room conversations in LA. Like there's people standing there with boom mics and you're like, are we on air? Like,
7: yeah. You know what you say. You know, like. Ramona, how big of is it still Braun? LeBron comes with Bronny, or is that a situation where, hey, Bronny, you can fly on your own now?
4: I think that I would be shocked if Bronny wasn't with him. Right. It's not that hard to make happen.
7: Yeah. Right.
10: Well, he made it happen there.
4: I mean, they guaranteed his contract the day before LeBron left, yada, yada. But, like, that's a $2 million contract you can easily just trade.
10: Are you buying Shams' report here that LeBron is willing to accept a minimum contract?
4: I buy it. Do I think it's likely? No. I think somebody will sweeten the pot a little bit. You know, they'll try to get him as much as they can get him. But by waiting, you are putting yourself in this scenario.
10: Yeah.
4: Right? Like, teams can't hold their cap space. If they think they're going to get you.
10: Right.
4: Or they have a chance at you, they have to make the team good. So you're going to lose everybody else because free agency, again, like I said, I was usually safe in scheduling vacation for next week.
10: Yes. Yes. I'm sorry. Yes.
4: Yeah. It's okay. This is the life we have chosen, right?
10: Yes.
4: Yeah.
10: But knowing LeBron the way you know LeBron, having covered him for as long as you've covered him, what do you think is most important for him in terms of this final stage? Is it winning another title or two? Is it playing with friends? What's the most important?
4: I think it's having fun playing basketball. So, and that's winning, obviously. Is he gonna, if you really want to win, you would go to the Knicks or the Spurs because they were just in the finals.
10: Yes.
4: So,
10: Oklahoma City. Right.
4: You know, and I don't think you should cross either of those teams off the list. I can't really see the Knicks. I can't. I mean, they just won, and there's some awkwardness there with the former agent running the team. And okay, but he does love New York. So I don't see that. I don't see that. But I wouldn't cross. The Spurs make sense to me too. If they would have had a guy like LeBron, I think they win the series. They this old veteran who knows how to win. Like that's exactly what they needed in the last 2 minutes of every single game.
10: Yep. I like this game. Can you see it or can't you see it? Can you see him in Boston? Yes. Can you see him in Boston?
4: No, that doesn't fit.
10: All right. Can you see him can you see him in Oklahoma City?
4: No, not on that side. These are the only ones I'm saying no. Okay, keep going. Let's go. We can go through all 29 if you want.
10: Can you see him where Izzy wants to see him in Miami?
7: Because yes. It's the best spot for Bronny and the rest of his career. I'm saying if LeBron wants to be a good, an even better father,
10: right?
7: Miami is the only landing spot for him.
4: I don't think that would be the reason why. I think Giannis really likes LeBron.
7: Yeah.
4: I was out here in LA, and you know Giannis has like signed LeBron and Bronny jerseys, and he told me I remember when he came through LA this year, he walked into the locker room wearing Bron's jersey, and it was signed, and he was like giddy, and we all talked to him about it, and he said how much he admired him. He said he thought that Bron playing with his son is the greatest story in sports. And he said, I wish I could do that with my son one day. And I go, well, how many more years would you have to play? and he goes, I don't think I'm going to make it. But, I think Giannis like idolizes Bron. I think he thinks he's amazing. And so, that's interesting. I don't think is going to happen, but I'm interested because he does have familiarity there. I think he and Pat are fine by now. I don't think there was ever anything bad. It was like he was done there and he wanted to go home. And
7: it sounds like you think it's Golden State.
4: And they're in the Eastern Conference. Ding, ding, ding. Number one reason. Right. They're in the Eastern Conference.
7: Yes. But Ramona, it sounds like you think it's Golden State then? Or?
4: Yesterday I would have said Golden State. I don't know. I did Cleveland radio this morning. They got me all talked into the Cleveland thing. I just think it sounds really fun for him to go. They just won a gold medal together. Him and Steph and Anthony. Well, I don't know if Anthony Davis will be part of that, but right. I'm sure LeBron and Steph would like that. He would certainly help them. They'll have to give up a lot to get him from Washington, and then they have to decide if they want to pay him and extend him. And that's not really how they've been running anything in Golden State. Everyone's like on this 2-year window. Nobody's getting long-term deals there. So, lining up with Steph, right? So do you really want to extend Anthony Davis like 3 years beyond Steph? I don't know. It doesn't really fit, but he would certainly be good. But also think like he and Draymond both live in LA, very close to each other. Draymond, I think I love this detail on Draymond. He, as of a year ago, like when I last asked him about this, he frequently flies commercial. Like he'll just get up really early and take the first flight from LAX up.
10: Love that.
4: There's like a 6 a.m. So he'll just, if they have like a few days off, he'll come home and hang out with Hazel and the kids and then he'll just take an early morning flight up and be there in time for practice. So like, LeBron doesn't have to move. I mean, he could just get a place up in the Bay and fly back and forth. I mean, maybe they could chip in and get a jet. Maybe they can ask Erica Glazer. She's one of the co-owners. Maybe they can use hers. She lives in LA. That feels like an easy fit. Plus Pebble Beach is right down the road and he's super into golf right now.
7: Yep. So these are the free agency decisions that nobody talks about.
10: It's unbelievable. Ramona, I think the crowning achievement on a resume, a Hall of Fame resume, is that 16 years after the actual decision, we're still hanging on every word this man has to say. Yes.
4: Listen, we had 3 hours of television yesterday, 3 hours NBA free agency special. And I mean, if you did like a time of possession on how much we talked about LeBron, what would it be of those 180 minutes? I mean, let's say commercials. So what is it? 45 minutes in an hour. I think each hour, probably 30, at least 30 minutes.
7: So 90
4: time
7: minutes
4: of possession,
7: of LeBron.
10: Yeah.
13: Then the rest of the time good. To Landry Shamet.
10: Of course. The Knicks. Yeah,
4: we talked
10: fan.
4: Kawhi a little. Yeah. We talked a little.
10: No Shamet,
4: Jaylen
10: though?
4: Brown. We did a few other, but a lot of free agency is done, right? Like a lot of free agency happens early now.
10: Yeah.
4: Because you can talk to your own free agents a week in advance.
10: Yep.
4: So there's not that many. And then we had some big ones today with the Lakers getting Walker Kessler. Quentin Grimes and Sandru Mamukashvili. Did I get it?
7: Pretty close. I think there might be another syllable in there, but
10: yep. It's good by me.
4: I mean, I'm going with Mamu.
7: Yes, that's
4: all
7: the
4: year.
7: Way you should.
10: Bless you.
4: Yeah. Quentin Grimes, Colin Sexton. I mean, look, we had a few things happen like that looked like real free agency where people have meetings and then they you know, then they sign. I mean, that, but mostly those types of things are over by now.
10: Yes. I am concerned for both you and Brian Windhorst. Your vacation's going to get ruined. Your summer's going to get ruined because he is going to enjoy this. He's going to take his time because we're all just waiting around and we're spending 90 minutes of the available 180.
4: I go to Oregon every year to visit my cousins. I have two young boys. Okay.
10: Think of my children. Yes.
4: Think of my kids. Like this is our family vacation. We have a pool this year.
11: I'm only thinking of LeBron's kids.
4: We go to this beautiful little park and my cousins are there. I mean,
10: I'm sorry.
4: I'm going to be doing Zoom hits for my Airbnb. It's going to be great.
10: Yeah. Well, we appreciate you doing this. Thank you so much. Ramona Shelburne, check her out all over ESPN, NBA Insider and Reporter as well. Thank you so much for doing this. And I'm sorry about your summer.
4: It's okay. Well, you know, this is the life we have chosen.
11: Yes. Thanks, Ramona.
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12: This is the show that has two pros and a cup of Joe.
32: Who is Joe?
12: LeVar Arrington, Brady Quinn, and Jonas Knox.
33: The Malik Beasley story is just tremendous. Not a great look for the NBA. I think if, you know, anybody who's a conspiracy theorist, that's probably gives them a little bit to run on. Malik Beasley, he's been indicted on federal charges for gambling related to a sports betting scheme that involved point shaving and prop bets.
34: Oh. The worst one that I believe was on the indictment was his prop bet of over 3.5 rebounds. And this one was interesting because as you go through the course of the game and the different clips that were put out there, you do see something that looks like a player who's very eager to try to get that fourth rebound. And it was pretty elusive for him. I mean, even at times almost boxing out his own player to make sure he got it.
35: How long has there been
0: people getting caught gambling.
1: Getting caught or doing it?
0: Getting caught. Does it go beyond before Pete Rose? Like, how far back does getting
1: the Black
0: caught?
1: Sox. The Black Sox scandal.
0: Why do you look at me like that when you say Black Sox like that? I don't know, because you put a lot of emphasis on black before you said Sox, and then you turned and looked at me like real quickly.
1: It's radio. I don't see color.
0: Like I was going to react to you saying it, but like, oh, yeah. At what point do we start to say these people need psychiatric evaluations?
1: Oh, come on.
0: You have got to be one of the most disconnected.
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10: Very exciting. Taylor has a soccer stat of the day, and Izzy has a top five that's coming up next segment. I'm very excited about this. What is this top five?
7: Well, it's in honor of our British gentleman killer, Harry.

0: Canes.
1: Oh, I can think of five Canes. I can think of one Cane.
2: Gino Toretta.
1: Yeah. You should do your top five Miami Hurricanes of all time. Taylor has a stat of the day. Big soccer match tonight. United States must win. I can't believe we're saying this. Otherwise, we're going to, well, we're going to criticize them for not going far enough. What is the soccer stat of the day here, Taylor?
3: So this stat comes from Roger Sherman. With their wins over Sweden and Senegal, the French national team has as many wins at MetLife Stadium in the World Cup as the New York Jets did in the 2025 NFL season.
2: More wins than the Jets had interceptions.
1: Mikey, he's not smiling now. He was smiling at top five Canes, no longer smiling.
2: Feels that pain.
1: Yes.
4: That hurts.
1: Yeah. Can I hear it again? I just want to hurt Mikey more.
3: With their wins over Sweden and Senegal, the French national team has as many wins at MetLife Stadium in the World Cup as the New York Jets did in the 2025 NFL season.
2: Shut up in French. Yeah.
3: And also, to Izzy's point, they had the same amount of interceptions.
1: Oh, Jesus. Izzy walked in today, and I made a revelation as if I'm the only one who has noticed this. I said, Mbappe.
2: Who?
1: Whatever his name is. He's good.
2: I'm telling you, Stu is on his soccer right now, boy.
1: What's going to happen if the United States loses tonight? Like, do the fans care enough where they're going to criticize the U.S. men's national team?
2: It's kind of like how we just went, we're going to move on to another poll, to another list after we're done with Ricardo's list today of shows that are better than Breaking Bad.
1: Thankfully.
2: We're just going to have something else to think about. We'll just move on to baseball. We'll just watch the rest of the World Cup and pretend we're from one of those countries. It's not going to be a really big deal. It'll be about 2 days of criticism and then it's, whatever.
4: If the U.S. loses today, the amount of Google searches of when does Team X training camp start will just skyrocket.
1: Yeah, no question about it. Nothing new on LeBron James. We're going to have Mike Golic on in hour number two, but I am telling you right now, I will bail on Mike Golic Sr. if one of two things happen.
2: Okay.
1: If Jaylen Brown gets traded from the Celtics, okay, or if LeBron James makes a decision. But we know LeBron's not making his decision on a day where the United States plays a soccer game.
2: Really?
1: Yes.
2: So very patriotic.
1: Well, he wants the entire day to himself. Yeah, we all know that. So I'm going to rule that out. So if Jaylen Brown gets traded, I will bail on Mike Golic Sr. in hour two. If he doesn't, we will have Mike Golic Sr. on. Yes, Taylor.
3: What about this one? Tobias Harris, 2 years, $31 million, San Antonio Spurs.
2: Wow. Tobias Harris really needs that chip, man. He's been like tagging on to some really good teams and coming up short and then being blamed for it. Yes. So I think San Antonio might be the best space because he knows he's not going to get blamed. It doesn't matter what happens.
1: You don't think Wemby would blame him if he doesn't win a title?
2: No, everybody.

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9: I'm Jessica Ettinger, CNBC. Wall Street has finished in the red for this first day of July trading. Also the first day of the second quarter and the first day of the second half of the year. The Dow could not hang on to those gains today. It ended down 13 points, led lower by shares of Caterpillar, which tanked almost 7% this afternoon. Nike was a bright spot, up almost 5% on better-than-expected quarterly results yesterday. The S&P 500 index also could not hang on to the green. It fell 15 points, and the NASDAQ down 173 points, a half percent, as the chipmaker shares struggled today. There were companies whose shares hit fresh all-time highs today, like CrowdStrike, CSX, Concert Company, Live Nation, Allstate, and Travelers. The Dow hit an intraday record high before finishing in the red this afternoon. Jessica Ettinger, CNBC.
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0: Here's what you need to know.
1: In the World Cup round of 32, DR Congo led England 1-0, but then Harry Kane tied it in the 75th minute and then untied it in the 86th minute.
2: Harry Kane, still Harry Kane! Oh, they won! Majestic Harry Kane!
1: That was the final on Fox. England will face Mexico in the round of 16. Kicking off moments from now in Seattle, it's Belgium against Senegal. NBA, the Los Angeles Lakers are acquiring center Walker Kessler from the Utah Jazz for two unprotected first-round picks and two first-round pick swaps. Lakers will be signing Kessler to a four-year, $130 million deal. Lakers also signed free agent guards Quentin Grimes and Colin Sexton, as well as free agent big man Sandro Mamukelashvili. San Antonio Spurs just signed Tobias Harris to a two-year, $31 million deal. I'm Isaac Lohenkron.
0: Portions of the show are recorded. You want winners? He went 0-for-14 picking bowl games.
3: God bless football.
0: You want hot takes? He said Patrick Mahomes would be a disaster.
3: Really?
0: You want baseball news? He doesn't even know who Kyle Tucker is.
3: Oh, okay.
0: In his personal record book, Kevin Durant hasn't won a ring yet.
3: I'm just telling you that's what he's doing.
0: You're listening to the man who made falling upwards an art form.
3: It's crazy.
0: This is Stu Gotts and Company, live.
4: Outstanding job. Hauling items for the mob.
3: Izzy has a top five coming up. Top five Canes of all time.
5: In honor of Harry Kane.
3: Yes, with two goals today. England plays Mexico. Am I wrong in thinking that it's unfair that Mexico is playing these important games at home? I mean,
5: every World Cup has to have a host. The hosts have home games.
3: I guess
5: where
3: we
5: else are
3: too.
5: They going to play? Yes, we are too, exactly.
3: I'm very excited for this top five. What were you telling me about Tim Hardaway Jr. during the break? I'm sorry, I wasn't listening.
5: So. That's all right. So Tim Hardaway Jr. Has agreed to sign with the Miami Heat, and Tim Hardaway Jr.'s father famously played for the Miami Heat. His father's number 10 is raised to the rafters. It is a retired number for the Miami Heat. And Tim Hardaway Sr. said there's no chance his son is going to get to wear number 10. That number's not coming down for the Raptors, even it's for my own kin.
3: That's wrong. I mean, he should charge his son. I'm with him on that. Like, if he wants to make a deal, negotiate, hey, give me $1 million, and you can have my number, that's fine. But you should give
6: and
3: that
6: clean
3: to
6: your room.
3: But you should give it to your son, man. Come
5: this
3: on.
5: Is, yeah, no, this is where, I think the difficult conversation has to happen within the household.
3: Yeah.
5: At the next little family dinner. I'm sorry, Junior. You weren't good enough. If you were a better player,
3: yes,
5: maybe I can get that number 10 off the rafters, down from the rafters for you. Maybe if you made an all-star team. Maybe if you averaged 20 a game one year. But in your role, you can take number 11.
3: Yes. Let's get to Izzy's top five. Again, Mike Golic Sr. is going to join us. Hopefully there's no news coming out on Jaylen Brown or LeBron doesn't make a decision, but he won't because the United States plays soccer today and he needs the day all to himself. So this is, I'm very excited for this. Israel Gutierrez is top five Canes of all time.
5: Wow. Yeah. I haven't done a top five in a minute. I have some OLIs. Do we want OLIs or are we going to go straight to the top five?
3: We want OLIs.
5: All right. Yeah. Mm-hmm. OLI, Malachi Tony. He is the best Hurricane I've ever seen. He's the best Kane I've ever seen, and therefore he has to make the list in some capacity. OLI, Robinson Kano.
7: Hold on a second.
3: It's yes. Kano, you know.
7: Malachi Tony's the best Hurricane you've seen ever?
5: Yeah. He's the most skilled athlete I've ever seen wear a Miami Hurricanes jersey.
3: I mean, you've seen Michael Irvin, mm-hmm. you've seen Warren Sapp, you've yep. seen some of the greatest players to ever play, not just in Miami. In the NFL.
5: Nobody moves like Tony does.
3: I mean.
7: Respectfully to Malachi Tony. If Malachi Tony was on those early 2000s Kane teams,
5: mm-hmm.
7: he's a walk-on.
6: He's a punt returner.
7: He's on scout team.
5: No chance.
3: Frank Gore was a fourth string running back.
5: Yeah. And Malachi Tony is a great receiver.
3: But the greatest you've ever seen?
5: Wearing a Hurricanes uniform, yeah.
3: The playmaker?
5: I've seen the playmaker. He played like 50 years ago. He's not the same player. Number five.
3: It's your list.
5: Michael Caine. Was that Adnan who used to do that on the show? If you'd like to do a Michael Caine impression, all you have to do. And I don't remember what the end of the sentence was. It's just like talk really slow. I think that's what it was.
3: It was. Yes. Number four.
5: Number four is a category one Hurricane.
3: A cat one.
5: A cat one, right. It's from South Florida. We don't think of a category one as a serious hurricane. It's just a day off.
3: I mean, the local news will trick you into thinking it is.
0: Breaking news from Fox Sports.
5: Is it a hurricane?
7: Mark Stein is reporting the Spurs are not expected to pursue LeBron James. The first team pulling out of the LeBron sweepstakes.
3: Wemby said, I don't need him.
5: You said it was Mark Stein?
3: Yeah.
7: Correct.
5: Hey, Mark, stop stealing my stuff. I just said that last hour. I said that lad during the podcast. There's no chance that he's going to go to San Antonio.
3: There's a difference between reporting it and saying there's no chance as an opinion.
5: I said it firmly. Yeah. I said it aggressively. Yeah. I feel like that counts. Close your eyes.
7: Right?
5: Look at that.
3: Yeah, but the Stein line. I mean,
5: I mean, he is a legend.
3: I mean, he's reporting stuff.
5: Yes.
3: So San Antonio is out. They're the first team that has announced, hey, LeBron, we'll pass.
5: I'm pretty sure in that the edict came from Greg Popovich and said, get no part of LeBron James in this place. Again, we beat LeBron James. We don't get LeBron James in free agency.
3: I think it came from Wemby. Anyway, okay. Where were we?
5: We're at number four, category one hurricane, which again is just a day off for us.
3: So I have a theory. Right. That's what I was going to say. So you like the cat ones because it's enough for the news stations to trick us into taking a day off and going to Publix and buying all the goods. Yep. Right. But it's not enough to really, you know, cause any sort of damage.
5: Not enough to really board up the house, right? It's like, oh, is it? If you've got those easy hurricane shutters, you just put those down. That's no problem. But if you're like old school, like we were, didn't have that stuff, had to put wood up for a category one. Nothing. We're just looking out the windows.
3: Yes, and the kids love cat ones. They do. Day off of school. And if you're down here long enough and you're a cagey vet, you know a cat one means nothing.
5: Yes.
3: Yes.
5: Absolutely nothing.
3: All right. So number three,
5: Big Daddy Kane. I mean, when rap was rap, when hip-hop was hip-hop back in the day.
3: Mm-hmm.
5: You know, I should have done another OLI was Raising Cane's. It's just not that good.
3: No.
7: Unless they want to sponsor us.
3: All right.
7: Unless they want to sponsor us.
5: They want to sponsor us. Put a little seasoning on that.
3: Yes.
5: Number two, cocaine. Really? So I've heard.
3: Really?
5: So I've heard.
3: I can verify.
5: Okay.
3: And it should be number one.
5: Really?
3: Yes. You're doing that on behalf of Miami. You've never tried cocaine.
5: I've never tried it. Yes. It seems to be doing quite well.
3: Yes.
5: Everywhere I check, it seems to be doing quite well. So I figure it's got to be at least top two.
3: Nowhere is it doing as well as it is here.
5: Really?
3: Yes.
5: Yeah.
6: Cocaine is a hell of a drug.
3: I'm surprised it wasn't number one.
5: Number one. Yes. I mean, it's the hottest cane on the block right now. Mm-hmm. The Carolina Hurricanes. Nobody pays attention to the Stanley Cup champion Carolina Hurricanes. And I don't really mind too much as a Panthers fan, but they're the hottest cane on the block right now. Top cane.
3: Everyone's got something to say. Go ahead, Taylor. Yeah.
7: Nobody's paying attention to them. Not even people in North Carolina.
3: Mikey, you had something there?
8: Well, I'm a little upset that Canada didn't make it.
3: Canada! I sent them Oil Cane Boyd.
5: Yeah.
3: It's terrible. Didn't
7: what about the mayor of Knox County, former WWE wrestler Kane?
5: Yeah, no, not a wrestling guy.
3: I'm a Patrick Kane.
5: Yeah, there's a Patrick Kane. That was good. That was very
8: Candy Kane?
7: Sugar
5: really
7: canes.
5: Peppermint guy.
3: I love a good candy cane.
5: You guys want to do a Mount Rushmore of canes? We can do that next week.
3: It is your list. So San Antonio is out. That is, that's kind of interesting to me. I just figured that most of these teams, you can get LeBron on a league minimum, according to Shams. Why would you be out on that?
5: I think the Spurs are just realistic, right? It's, I'm going to break up with you before you break up with me. He knows LeBron. They know LeBron's not really going to go there. They know LeBron's not the right fit for a 1 year, you know, hyper pressurized championship run when, you know, they've got their time. They don't need to add to that pressure for that kid, Victor Wembanyama. So, yeah, I just think it's, hey, just so we can stop asking these questions, we are not interested in LeBron. Sorry, Bron.
7: What if LeBron would have considered the Spurs, but the Spurs doing this preemptive breakup with him fuels LeBron? Like, what if LeBron is so petty that he's like, now I really want to stick it to the Spurs? Who hates the Spurs right now? Who hates Victor Wembanyama? The New York Knicks.
8: The Oklahoma City Thunder.
5: Yeah. You're quite flexible, Taylor, the way you're twisting yourself around to try to get this LeBron James into New York, because it's just not going to happen.
3: It could happen, Izzy.
5: Okay.
3: I mean, it could. I can't believe that Taylor has opened his mind to the idea of LeBron coming there, and he's okay with it.
5: Well, he's lost Mitchell Robinson, so he needs something to replace the guy.
3: Yeah, I mean, not a terrible loss. If you want to lose one of the guys from this team, it would be Mitchell Robinson.
5: I don't know, man. No. That guy was clutch in certain parts. Like, there was so many games where where you just couldn't get a rebound. That dude just kept getting offensive rebounds, and it was just like, I think they need this guy.
7: You say clutch? LeBron, clutch connections with the Knicks, a lot of ties to this Knicks organization.
5: You know you're the only one saying that, right?
7: And also, I'll tell you exactly what happened with LeBron. The Knicks have to fill out the rest of their roster, most likely, with people on the vet minimum. I did not think LeBron was in play for the vet minimum. So the second LeBron said that, that's when I started to change my tune and just thinking, hey, if our two options right now for the vet minimum are Nick Richards and Dayron Sharp or Andre Drummond or LeBron James.
3: Yes.
7: Listen, I can only play the cards I'm dealt.
3: Yeah.
7: If LeBron's the vet minimum card, I'll play that card every time.
3: It'd be the greatest value in the history of sports, man. I mean, maybe Mahomes on a rookie contract. I mean, seriously, LeBron on a minimum contract in the NBA?
5: Yeah, if you can get a guy that's guaranteed to give you, let's say, 19-7-6
3: right,
5: at the minimum,
3: yes,
5: yeah, that's a hell of a bargain.
3: I mean, he gave you like 21-6-5 a year ago, and of the three guys on that team, Reeves, Luka, and LeBron, the only one healthy in the playoffs was the guy who's 41 years old.
5: Can I ask a baseball question at the weirdest time?
3: Sure. It is the honest time.
5: You wouldn't expect me to move on from a LeBron James conversation to a baseball conversation, but
3: that's
5: I gotta
3: baseball,
5: ask the Yankees fans in the room a question.
3: All right. I mean, it's World Cup. USA plays tonight. LeBron free agency. We're waiting on Jaylen Brown in a trade. I mean, there's something, the Kelce wedding. I mean, there's so much
5: the
3: going on here.
5: Happening.
3: Yeah.
5: But most importantly, the Miami Marlins are on fire.
3: Yes.
5: They are the hottest team in June. I saw where Jeff Conine's son, who's on the team, said that this reminds him somehow, I don't even know if he was alive, reminds him of the 2003 team that won the World Series.
3: Yep.
5: And when you see, and we obviously know their payroll is bottom of the league, right?
3: Yep.
5: Taylor and Mikey, if you are a fan of a team like the Yankees that spends like crazy and hasn't won since, what, 09? Is that right?
7: Correct.
5: What do you think? What feelings go through you when you see the teams like the Marlins, specifically this Marlins team or like previous Rays teams or A's teams in the past?
7: Izzy, I'm going to be honest with you.
5: Hmm.
7: I don't give the Marlins two thoughts because I look at that Marlins team. The Marlins might as well be an all-you-could-eat buffet for the Yankees where no matter how good the Marlins do, I'm looking at that Marlins team like, wow, Owen Casey's really good. The Yankees could probably trade for him in 2 years when the Marlins decide they don't want to pay for him. Oh, we're Sandy
5: Alcantara. Yeah.
7: We're going to load up on Sandy. We're going to load up on Griffin Conine. And then your thought process is, oh, who do the Yankees have to trade to get these guys? It doesn't really matter who we have to trade to get these guys because once they get good on the Marlins, we can trade back for them.
3: You'll get them back. That's right. Yeah. Go ahead.
8: My kid asked me if we could go to a Yankees minor league game, and I said, I'm not flying to Miami.
3: So if you guys view it as your minor league farm system.
7: Yeah, our farm system.
5: That's such a, like, I thought your answer was going to be, we hate those teams. We're supposed to be on level playing field, and they just have some sort of advantage that doesn't make sense. That is the best possible answer. It's like we see them as future Yankees. That's all it is.
3: Yet they beat them in 2003, the World Series that you referenced.
5: Right.
3: It was the Marlins over the Yankees, and you guys have no hatred for the, for the Marlins whatsoever?
5: Well, how many of those Marlins ended up as Yankees?
3: That's a good question.
8: Did Beckett? AJ Burnett?
3: Yeah.
8: Beckett? Who else?
3: No, he was a Red Sox.
7: Mike Lowell
8: Beckett
7: started
8: Beckett was
7: with
8: a Red Sox.
3: Yeah. Mike Lowell went to the Red Sox.
7: Pudge?
8: Was Pudge a was a Yankee.
7: Okay. Pudge was a Yankee.
3: Yeah.
5: All right, so there's a few of them. You see the path.
7: Mikey, right now I'm looking at this Marlins roster, and the guy that's catching my eye, Max Meyer.
5: Oh, he's so good.
7: I'm watching Meyer, 9-0, 2.6 ERA. And I'm saying, oof.
5: A little short king himself, too. Right?
8: Stripes.
7: Ricardo just said, get your grubby hands off Max Meyer.
3: That's right. Well, there's nothing Ricardo could do about it, unfortunately. He will be a Yankee one day.
5: That is so sad.
3: It doesn't drive, like, do the Rays drive you guys crazy? They're not spending nearly as much as the Yankees. I mean. Nah.
8: No, they don't drive us crazy. They're just more involved because we play them more.
3: Right.
8: So you see them and you're like, I hate that guy. Can't wait for him to be a Yankee.
3: But I think Izzy is asking in general, does it infuriate you, just the sport of baseball in general, where you could spend, you know, $50 million and have the same outcome as a team that spends $150 million?
7: The only teams that infuriate me are teams that just spend more than the Yankees because I'm looking at them and just saying, man, that used to be us.
5: Right. How's that possible?
7: Or just spend their money more efficiently or just throwing so much money that you're not even thinking about efficiency, which should be the Yankees way.
3: What a weird team that 03 Marlins team was.
5: What a fun team.
3: Trader Jack.
5: two World Series in my life. Never thought I'd see that.
3: I ran out of names of Marlins who possibly played for the Yankees because that team was so random and obscure that I don't remember all the names.
5: What a time.
3: Who played shortstop?
5: Alex Gonzalez.
3: He's not sure, though. We're at Mike Golick Sr. next.
0: That's what the World Cup sounds like. And your coverage starts here. Starts here. From the South.
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15: 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World Cup round of 32, it's halftime in Seattle, Senegal, a 1-0 lead over Belgium. The lone goal by Habib Diarra in the 25th minute. A final earlier today, a late brace from Harry Kane pushes England past DR Congo 2-1. England through to the round of 16, where they'll play Mexico. Kane now has 5 goals in this tournament. He is tied with Erling Haaland for 3rd in the race for the Golden Boot. Kylian Mbappe and Lionel Messi each have 6 goals. And later tonight, the USA is back in action versus Bosnia and Herzegovina. It's an 8 p.m. Eastern kickoff in Santa Clara. The U.S. enters the knockout rounds off of 8 total goals in the group stage, a U.S. men's national team World Cup record. Phil Constantino, Westwood One Sports.
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20: From the Kelloland Live Doppler Storm Center.
21: Scattered thunderstorms coming in from the southwest later this evening. Could be a little on the strong side. Then partly cloudy overnight, 65 by morning. Tomorrow, partly cloudy, 88 the high. Southeast breeze bringing in more humid air. That could lead to some afternoon and nighttime thunderstorms. Heavy rain, maybe severe as well. From the Storm Center at Kelloland TV, I'm meteorologist Jay Trollback.
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1: Mike Golick Sr. going to join us in just a minute, but first, we go to Sherman Oaks, where Ike has a sports update.
2: Thank you, Stu. Got a busy day in the NBA, particularly for the Los Angeles Lakers. They are acquiring center Walker Kessler from the Utah Jazz for two unprotected first-round draft picks and two first-round pick swaps. The Lakers will be signing Kessler to a four-year, $130 million deal. The Lakers also signed free agent guards Quentin Grimes and Colin Sexton, as well as free agent big man Sandro Mamukelashvili. The San Antonio Spurs signed former Detroit Pistons forward Tobias Harris to a two-year, $31 million deal. Former New York Knicks center Mitchell Robinson agreed to a three-year, $47 million contract with the Boston Celtics. Former Miami Heat guard Norman Powell has agreed to a two-year, $45 million deal with the Chicago Bulls. Trained to push past the pain, not athletes, just people. Trafficked every day right here in the United States, sometimes by someone they trusted. During the World Cup, help us break the silence. 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In the round of 32 at the World Cup today, DR Congo held a 1-0 lead over England until Harry Kane scored to tie it in the 75th minute and in the 86th minute. It provided an encore.
3: Harry Kane, still Harry Kane! Oh my word! Majestic Harry Kane! Unbelievable! England lead 2-1!
2: The call on Fox, that was the final score. England advances to the round of 16 on Sunday against Mexico to be played in the legendary Azteca in Mexico City. Right now, round of 32 match in Seattle. Belgium and Senegal. No score in the 25th minute. Senegal has just scored on a rebound. As we speak, they lead it 1-0 in the 25th minute. That is what is trending. Now, let's turn things right back over to Stu Gotts.
1: The great Mike Golick Sr. is with us. Can you believe 16 years after the day that LeBron said, I'm taking my talents down to South Beach, we're still enamored by LeBron James in a free agency decision?
4: Well, yeah. Well, I tell you what, it's credit to him because yes, he's still playing great ball.
1: Yep.
4: Right?
1: Yes.
4: I mean, it blows my mind how, now listen, players are making so much money that they can spend it to keep themselves in shape, but they still have to do it. You're not taking a magic pill in the off season and getting ready for the season. You got to put the work in, right? And I've always said players retire not because, now it could be different in baseball and basketball because and hockey because they're longer seasons, but normally players don't retire because they don't want to play the regular season anymore.
1: Sure.
4: They don't want to put in the work in the off season. For football, from February to August, guys just don't want to put in that work that you know you have to be ready to play.
1: Right.
4: And it's the same for all athletes. It's the off season when nobody's watching, when you got to put that work in. So kudos to him, the
1: yes,
4: shape he's in, the way he's playing, that he's still on the tip of everybody's tongue on where he's going to play. And let me tell you, I think I'm stealing this line, I forgot who. If they get together in Golden State, Steph Curry, Draymond Green, LeBron, and they trade for Anthony Davis, the only thing stopping them is arthritis.
1: Right.
4: That would really be it. And that could become a factor.
1: Right. Mike, it's so interesting because you're right. It's a tribute. LeBron deserves the credit here. Yep. At the age of 41, he averaged nearly 22 points, 6 rebounds,
4: yeah,
1: 5 assists. And by the way, of the three guys on the Lakers last year, the three main guys, only one of them was healthy in the postseason, and
4: yes,
1: it was a 41-year-old LeBron James.
4: It's amazing. Again, the shape he keeps himself in. Now, when he does get nicked up, sometimes it lasts a little longer, or you got to take care of it a little more. And by the way, kudos to Austin Reeves for getting paid.
1: Yep.
4: Because he's certainly one of, how about him, one of only two undrafted players to have over $100 million contract.
1: Amazing.
4: He has the biggest contract for an undrafted player and deserves. So,
1: yes,
4: personally, I would love to see LeBron go back to Cleveland, being from Cleveland and him being, you know, from the Akron area, Cleveland area. I think that would be awesome because they're a really good team.
1: Yes.
4: As well, by the way, you know, to fight for the Eastern Conference title.
1: So here's what's interesting about this. LeBron is willing, according to sources, to Shams, he is willing to play for the minimum. I mean, which is absolutely absurd. Mike, this is going to take a while. He's going to see what other teams do, how they fill out their roster. But if LeBron James, if that guy is willing, Mike, it could be anywhere for all we know. And you never know what LeBron is thinking. It could be Oklahoma City for all we know. He loves Sam Presti. Yeah. But this is going to be interesting, and it's not going to happen soon. He's going to take his time, and he should.
4: We do know that it will be for a high contending team, because really that's the only reason he's staying in this, right?
1: Yeah.
4: Is to win another championship. And by the way, how well did he play? He did it a day after Bronny, his son's contract got guaranteed.
1: Yes.
4: That he made his announcement and his move.
1: Yeah.
4: But any contending team is going to go after him, knowing it's not going to be a hard money hit, because I had heard reports earlier that he wasn't going to go, you know, wasn't going to take a pay cut. But I think he's smart enough to read the room, and say that this is the option that he's going to have, and he's going to have a fair amount of options. It is going to, and you're right, he's going to take his time to see how the team fills out as players just are. This is like NFL free agency for NBA free agency today, just announcement after announcement of how teams are reshaping themselves.
1: It's interesting because a lot of people think, like yourself, you said Cleveland, a lot of people are speculating maybe it's the Heat. A lot of people are talking about Golden State. They would need to stay healthy. I think the Anthony Davis window is kind of closing, meaning I don't think they're going to end up trading him. LeBron, so it's interesting, Mike, because you know this about him. He's very calculated. When LeBron hears three teams and everyone's saying with 100% certainty it's going to be one of those teams, he starts thinking about teams like the Celtics. And like, I'm not going to be surprised if he ends up, LeBron will end it how he wants to end it. And if it's in Boston and he's the guy that mends fences with Jason Tatum and Jaylen Brown, so be it. It gives him the best chance of winning a title, right?
4: That would be something to add into that mix. Again, if Jaylen Brown isn't traded,
1: right?
4: That would be something. You're right. I mean, it could be any number of teams.
1: Anywhere.
4: I mean, I've heard the Knicks.
1: Yes.
4: Would the Knicks mess with their chemistry being the defending NBA champs? I mean, I know a team changes every year to a point.
1: Yeah.
4: But do you mess with that? I don't know how serious that is, but that's the one thing that's going to be great is there's going to be rumors everywhere.
1: I think all teams are in play. I think LeBron's chasing rings. He's chasing Jordan. Now I can tell you if Taylor ran the Knicks, he would tell LeBron to get the hell out of here. But luckily Taylor is not running the Knicks. I would gladly take LeBron James. That would be great.
4: Yeah, it just be, yeah, I mean, again, I mean, he's an asset.
1: Yeah,
4: he's not the number one guy you build a team around, but hell, he is an incredible asset again.
1: Yes.
4: To just tip your cap to his athletic ability is incredible.
1: The idea at the age of 41 that he'll have 12 to 15 teams who are willing to reshape their entire roster to bring in LeBron James. It's incredible, Mike. I'm serious. I'm with you. It's a tribute to LeBron.
4: It is amazing. Now, also, part of that is the fact that he is not going to demand an incredibly high salary.
1: That's it.
4: To handcuff a team.
1: Yes.
4: So it's really the best of both worlds right now for teams going after him.
1: Taylor thinks Kawhi went back to Toronto because he's trying to avoid the law here in the United States. What did you, with his contract stuff, what did you make of Kawhi going back to Toronto where he won an NBA title, one of his two NBA titles?
4: Yeah. Is there extradition from Canada back to the States? I don't know. Listen, he thinks he can win a title there. The issue with Kawhi, listen, when he's on the court, he's great.
1: Yes.
4: And they're building something really well, obviously, in Toronto. Because the Eastern Conference, I still think, is pretty open, right?
1: Yep.
4: We don't know if Jaylen Brown will be back on Boston. We don't know about that team. Tyrese Halliburton coming back from the injury. We thought Orlando, you know, are they going to take another step? We thought they would maybe be more in the mix this year. Milwaukee, they're going to be down, obviously, without Giannis. You have the Knicks, the Heat. Now, so it's definitely open. The problem with Kawhi is staying on the court, right?
1: Yes, of course.
4: I mean, he, with his age, he gets nicked like anybody at that age. You get nicked and you have to really kind of protect it and protect that player if you're going to try and make a run. So that's what anybody that's over 35, 36, 37, you know, you kind of cross your fingers when they're playing that they don't get nicked up.
1: Yeah. I'm just reading now that Mike Conley is, going to the Celtics, which is, I only bring that up because he's the fourth player ever to reach 20 years in the NBA. Or 14th,
4: I'm
1: sorry.
4: Isn't that amazing?
1: Yes, 14th, yes.
4: That is absolutely amazing.
1: Yes.
4: God,
1: also means nothing.
4: Remember when he was the highest paid player in the NBA?
1: Yes.
4: For like a hot second?
1: Yeah. There was a time.
5: That was short.
1: Yeah, well, yeah. He's been around for so long. There was a time where Mike Conley, yes.
4: And then speaking of, we're all talking about the positive moves. How about the downfall of Ja Morant? I mean,
1: yes.
4: To trade up players and not have number one picks attached to a trade with him, where a couple of years ago it would have been for multiple number ones. Now, wow, what a detour his career has taken.
1: Yep. It's interesting. Mike, I'm assuming you're starting in August, your new show that Mikey A is going to produce. I'm assuming that's because you're invited to the Kelce wedding. Yes.
4: I am not. It's one of those technical reasons. They have to give affiliates 60 days to know when a new show, blah, blah, blah, whatever. Again, it's something that I didn't ask because it's above my pay grade. They said you're starting August 3rd. I said, okay, fine by me, because that's a little more time off to, you know, to possibly. No, if I go to the Kelce and Taylor Swift wedding, that would be crashing. I'd be crashing the wedding. And with a thousand people expected for the party afterward.
1: Yes.
4: I feel I could slip in somehow, some way.
1: You can't slip into Madison Square Garden, Mike. You can't do it. There's levels of security. Yes.
4: A thousand people, that's a lot. I mean, just to hear the new announcement of Travis and Taylor Kelce,
1: yes.
4: You know, when they mentioned that for the first time, because I'm sure she'll take his name.
1: Oh, yeah.
5: You think it'll be easier to get into the wedding than it was when Trump was at the game three of the NBA finals?
4: Let me tell you, and it wasn't even the president. When I had to call a game in Philadelphia, when Joe Biden was a president, his wife Jill wanted, the first lady went to the game.
1: Yes.
4: And it took us an extra 2 hours to get there.
1: Right.
4: I mean,
1: ridiculous.
4: Listen, it's their right. It's the president's, the first lady, whoever. It's their right to want to go to a game. I get it. But boy, oh boy, the havoc it wreaks. And I'm not getting political. I don't care what side of the aisle you're on.
1: Yep.
4: All I know is when a high ranking politician wants to go to a game, it creates havoc.
1: Yes.
5: Yeah, but how many number one hits did she have?
1: Right.
5: So, I mean, it's probably going to be harder to get in.
1: It's going to be more difficult to get in, yeah. Yeah.
4: It's going to be tough. I'm still amazed they're having it at MSG.
1: Yes.
4: I really am. I thought that was just all the rumors out there of where they're going to have it. I thought it was trying to throw people off the scent.
1: Yep.
4: But boy, oh boy. Listen, when you have all the money in the world, you can have it wherever you want and dress it up however you want.
1: Yep. How do you feel about a 12-hour reception? There's going to be, for the 1,000 people coming in, they're going to be there for 12 hours if they want to be there for 12 hours. I mean.
4: Well, again, you can say 12 hours. I'm there for 2 and out. Right? I'm getting the meal.
5: Done.
4: I'm getting the meal. I'm getting some drinks.
1: Yep.
4: And I'm getting some of the cut cake.
1: Yeah.
4: And that's it.
1: Yeah.
4: Hey, do we think like the traditional way Taylor's parents are paying for the wedding?
1: Mikey, put it on the poll. When Travis Kelce comes out and plays football next season, will it be Kelce or Swift on the back of his jersey?
4: Oh, no.
5: Number 13?
1: Oh, no. He should go Swift. It would be great. Yeah.
4: No, I'm staying away from that
1: T-Swift.
4: One.
1: T-Swift. Mike, just quickly, two things on the way out here. It was so cool, at least for me. I know she lost the match, but to see Serena come back, play in that match, be competitive in that match. But the most important thing for me, and I'm certain you agree with this, as someone who has watched their son play at Notre Dame, the ability for her daughter to see how beloved she is and how great she is at what it is she does, the thing that defines her, was a very cool moment. It's like Tiger at the Masters, where his kids finally got to see how great he was, you know?
4: to be able to, and my kid, Mike, Sydney wasn't born yet. Mike and Jake were, I think, 4 and 3, when I was done, when the league retired me.
1: Yeah.
4: And I was a little bummed at that. I mean, they kind of knew what was happening, but not really, you
1: sure.
4: know, at 4 and 3.
1: Yes.
4: So I think anybody that's around long enough for that to be part of it, I think is so cool to have your kids actually and really understand, what's going on. I think that is so cool.
1: Yes.
4: But hey, congrats to the young lady, Joint, who beat her. I mean, for a 20-year-old.
1: Yep.
4: To make it through the magnitude of that moment.
1: Amazing.
4: Where every single eye, she was on center court. Every single eye was on Serena, how she would come back. And she was because when she lost that second set, I thought, uh-oh, Serena figured this out and she's going to run through the third set.
1: Right.
4: So for her to not only keep her composure, but win that, kudos to her. But
1: yes.
4: Yeah, the Serena thing, I think was just awesome.
1: Yeah. It is. It was amazing by Joint. Like, not a single person there wanted her to win. I think she said afterwards, I'm not certain I even wanted to win.
4: Right. Yeah.
1: Cause the story was so good and so rich, but you got it done. Real quick here, Mike, USA Soccer, you're glued to it tonight? You're glued, right?
4: Oh yeah. Yeah, yes. Definitely. I know we're favored, but that really doesn't mean a whole lot.
1: Yes.
4: But yeah, listen. All you can do is play who you're supposed to play. And they've looked really good for a team that has pretty much not lived up because the expectations were never very high, right?
1: Yes.
4: And again, the reason they qualified for this year's tournament is because the games were in the United States.
1: Right.
4: So now the expectation was they were going to get out of the first round and into the knockout stage. So now I think everything is gravy, and again, they're favored. So let's see how far they can go.
1: Mike, you have to love U.S. soccer fans who feel like it's their game now because we're hosting it. They want it every year. They want to change every rule, and every year they want it to be in the United States of America. I mean, that's us, right?
4: Yeah. Listen, and we know that's not going to happen. We know it's the most popular sport in the world, but yes. it's way more popular, as we know, outside of the United States. Not
1: yes.
4: to say it's not cool. I've loved how the visiting fans from the other teams have jumped into the other sports.
1: They've been great.
4: For Victor Hovland at the golf.
1: Yep.
4: At baseball games they've been going to. The Scottish group has just wiped out all the beer in Boston.
1: It's amazing.
4: I mean, they're out drinking Bostonians, which
1: yes.
4: is unbelievable.
1: Yes.
4: So, I mean, they're having their fun. I was in Boston visiting the grandkids, and France bought out the Four Seasons
1: yep.
4: for a month.
1: Mm-hmm.
4: I mean, my God.
1: Yeah. Surprised Kelsey's didn't do that.
4: Yeah, they could.
1: Mike, what you're trying to say, and I agree with you. They're better sports fans. We're spoiled. We're entitled. They love going to games. They love going to golf matches. They love drinking our beer.
4: Yep.
1: They love sports more than we do. How about that?
4: Yeah, and you see the celebrations.
1: Yeah.
4: When they show the other countries of the people who didn't make it over and the celebrations when their teams win. And we had shootouts.
1: Right.
4: You know, the first shootouts, a couple of shootouts.
1: Yes.
4: We've had late goals.
1: Right.
4: And I'm not going to lie. I'm a very casual soccer fan. I don't watch a lot of it, but I do watch the World Cup.
1: Yes.
4: And I'm really locked into really all the matches. So it's been a lot of fun to watch.
1: So real quick, do you think it will translate into more people? I have no doubt it will have an impact on soccer in the United States, especially at the youth level.
4: Yeah.
1: But in terms of fandom, I feel like when this is over, regardless of the outcome, even if we win the entire thing, in a month we're all headed back to the NFL and we'll forget this sport even exists. Is that fair?
4: Yeah. Listen, it's down the list on most popular sports in the United States, not the world, but the United States. So you're right. You'll get the initial bump. Maybe youth soccer will pick up some. But still the issue is in youth soccer, when the better athletes and better players get older, they go to another sport.
1: Right.
4: Right? That's been the whole fight of U.S. soccer is to try and keep those players in soccer. And it just, it's gotten better since, Stu, you and I started doing radio a couple of decades ago.
1: Yep.
4: It's gotten better, but it's still, unfortunately, nowhere near where the rest of the world is.
1: Yep, and here we are still doing it, Mike. Everyone else doing other things. We love radio. All right, thanks, Mike. Congratulations.
4: All right. Yeah, thanks, man. Thanks. See you guys.
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14: Every day I'm shuffling.
15: The Lakers had stunk. They had a bunch of, kept getting number two picks, number two pick, number two pick, number two pick, because they were terrible. And then all of a sudden LeBron comes here, and we did what he did. He did what he did elsewhere. Second year, what does he do when he goes to Miami? Championship. Second year, when he gets back to Cleveland, 3-1, come back down for 3-1, championship. Second year, when he gets to L.A., what does he do? Championship. And then when you start to compare him to all the other people around him, who you say have amazing, they're big time, they're all-time greats, they're MVPs. He looked just like all them other MVPs. Giannis, similar, same run.
16: Dude,
15: somebody would tell me, great. Joker.
16: Are you on the SGA. Nick Wright train? You listening to Nick Wright's take?
15: It's the same thing.
16: It must be. It ain't the same thing. The Lakers are not the Milwaukee Bucks.
15: It's comparable.
16: The Lakers are not the Milwaukee Bucks. Denver never won a championship. Never won a championship.
15: Matter. You can get excited as
16: Stop
15: you want.
16: It.
15: You can get
16: Stop.
15: As excited as you
16: don't,
15: want.
16: Don't make the
15: if
16: Lakers
15: you tell
16: are
15: me,
16: the Bucks and
15: you,
16: Denver Nuggets.
15: You, I'm comparing
16: you must
15: it,
16: be crazy.
15: I'm comparing
16: and
15: it to the exact same
16: an
15: thing.
16: An all-time great.
15: And check this out.
16: Stop it, man.
15: And if
16: you
15: you're
16: must
15: telling
16: be
15: me,
16: crazy.
15: And if you're telling me,
16: you
15: a three-time,
16: has a higher
15: a three-time,
16: ceiling.
15: Four
16: 24
15: okay,
16: years,
15: done?
16: Four
15: I'll let you talk. If you're telling me a guy who has three MVPs in his prime, who everybody says should have four, and would only have a title and only go to one other Western Conference Finals. And if that guy you're cool with, if that guy you say he's had a heck of a run, what an amazing career he's had. And if that's what you would say about Giannis, you said the same thing about Giannis and so many other people. Jalen Brunson now.
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1: You say that so well.
0: I think I stumbled through that one, but I just powered through and it makes it sound like I know what I'm saying.
1: It's a bittersweet day. Well, it's a sweet day for Mikey A.
2: It's a sweet day.
1: Yes. Because he hates Ricardo's list. 50 shows that are better than the greatest show ever made, Breaking Bad. We are down to the final five here. But before we get to that, Izzy, Mikey A, because we need to finish every show with a top 100 list or a top 50 list or some sort of list, he has three choices for us because today will be the final day of Ricardo's list, thankfully. Mikey has three choices for the next list, so and he wants us to vote on it. All right?
0: Okay.
1: Yeah. So, Mikey A, go ahead. Give us our three choices. Here we'll all vote.
2: Okay, I'm going to start a little bit outside the box. Bill Barnwell has ranked the top 32 offensive playmakers by team. So he's ranking each team by offensive playmakers.
1: Okay, so offensive, and we plan on doing this one at a time, 32 days. I mean,
2: we could do it. We could do it four at a time.
1: Okay, that's only 8 days though.
0: All right, offensive playmakers.
1: All right. Offensive playmakers. Okay. Barnwell. Who else? Okay. Yeah, Teller.
3: I'm starting to get worried about these other two choices now.
1: Why? He led with the Bad Boys?
2: Listen, I tried. I started with the Browns.
1: Okay.
2: Okay.
1: Right.
2: Yes. I started with the Browns.
1: All right. Good.
2: We could go straight chalk and do this one. The 100 greatest baseball players of all time.
1: Ooh, I'm intrigued. Yep. Over 100 days.
3: According to who?
1: Yeah.
2: According to the 100 greatest. They update it every day.
0: Oh, wow. I'm going to get a job there.
3: Okay.
1: Yeah. So the 100 greatest from last year, they get together and determine the next. Okay,
2: they get together and they actually have a list where they go, this year we took this guy from 33 to 24 and this guy fell out. The whole thing.
1: All right. Next. Okay. Yep.
2: And then if we want to go, like, this is the gold medal one here.
1: Okay.
2: Of course, we go back to Bleacher Report, and they have the 99 greatest draft busts of all time across all the sports.
1: All right. So draft bust, offensive playmakers, and 100 baseball players. Is it your vote?
0: Do I have to decide right now?
1: Yes.
0: All right. I'm going to go draft busts.
2: I think we do.
1: Okay. Taylor, your vote here?
3: I would also go draft bust.
1: All right. I am going to go top 32 playmakers. How about that? Barnwell. I
2: mean. How about that?
0: Are there only three people voting? Because then that means your vote didn't count.
1: Well, Mikey A has to vote now. No, Mikey A has to vote. Yeah.
2: I was going to go with the 100 greatest baseball players. So that's the bust winner.
1: Well, the only vote that matters is the guy who possesses the list before, and that is Bordot Ricardo. Bordot Ricardo, since you have entertained us all with a terrible list of 50 shows better than Breaking Bad, of the three options Mikey gave you, which one of these do you like?
3: Baseball.
2: There isn't a question which one he's picking.
1: Okay, so we're going baseball. Damn it, what I ask him. All right, give us your give us your top five shows that are better. These are the best five shows, according to Ricardo, in the history of television, because he has them better than Breaking Bad.
0: So there's nothing on this top five that'll make this list redeemable for you?
1: Maybe West Wing.
0: Okay, so one show.
1: Yeah.
0: All right.
1: Yeah.
0: Number five.
1: Number five. Here we go.
4: Number five. Curb Your Enthusiasm.
1: Wow. That's
2: pretty good. Good show.
1: Yeah. It's pretty good.
2: Really good
0: I haven't
2: show.
0: Seen them all, but
1: it's a good show. Is it better than Breaking Bad?
0: Yeah.
1: Yes.
2: Not.
1: Yeah. It's not.
3: I
1: right?
3: think it is.
1: Yes. It's not. Good show, though. No. All right. Number four.
4: Number four. My Brilliant Friend.
0: Okay.
4: It's an HBO show. It's an Italian.
2: Of course,
4: it's very good.
0: Okay.
2: I'm hoping number one is like Bachelor in Paradise.
1: How was that ahead of Curb even?
0: Number three.
4: Number three. The Sopranos.
1: We got
0: great show.
1: Jesus.
5: There's a good one.
1: Better than Breaking Bad, though?
4: Not even close.
0: I've never seen an episode, but I hear good things.
2: Overrated.
1: Who said not even close?
4: Me, Ricardo.
0: Number two.
1: Yep.
4: The Wire.
2: The Wire is a fantastic show.
0: I don't know how it's not number one.
2: And it didn't age well.
4: Yeah. Why do you think that, Mikey? Please explain that.
2: Because it was technology at the time, like beepers. If you were to watch it now and you're of a certain age, you don't even know what they're doing.
0: It's a period piece. Mm.
2: Exactly.
1: Number one.
4: Number one.
1: Wait, hold on. This is big. This is the greatest show in the history of television, according to Board Op Ricardo and Breaking Bad's number 51.
0: And Wire's off the board.
1: Yes.
4: Now, this was a CBS show.
1: Oh, really?
4: Number one. Sports Bang.
1: Oh,
5: I agree with that. I do. He's right.
1: A long two-season run. Wow, what a cast. Joy Taylor, Billy Gill, Jonathan Zaslow.
0: Yes,
1: don't Jonathan Weiner.
0: Don't you dare leave out Goldie.
1: Steve Goldie Goldstein. Wow, now that's a payoff.
0: And Bryant McKinney. How about that?
1: What a list. We are.
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18: In the round of 32 at the World Cup, Senegal led Belgium 2-0. Belgium pulled one back in the 86th minute, and then just 2 minutes and 37 seconds later...
19: Putting one up for grabs, keeper out, he missed it! It's tied!
18: JP Della Camera, the call on Fox. It's Belgium 2, Senegal 2 in the final moments of second half stoppage time. Earlier, Harry

0: Kane of England scored goals in the 75th and 86th minute for a 2-1 come-from-behind victory over DR Congo. England will visit Mexico in the round of 16 on Sunday. Baseball, the Chicago Cubs defeated the San Diego Padres 23-3. Dansby Swanson, three home runs, including a grand slam, finished with 8 RBI. NBA, the Los Angeles Lakers acquiring center Walker Kessler from the Utah Jazz. I'm Isaac Lowenkron.
1: It's time for South Dakota's sports talk show. This is the Nate Brown Show, featuring live callers, great interviews, and thought-provoking sports talk. From the biggest national names to the hottest stories across South Dakota. Welcome to the Nate Brown Show. 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
2: All right, welcome in. Here we go. The Nate Brown Show back and ready. Hope you're ready. July kicking off and 4th of July coming up. This is the last show before our 4th of July and a little bit of vacation coming up. So let's put in some work. Let's get after it. Hope you're doing great. Hope your summer's going great. Welcome in. It's always a great day in South Dakota. We know that. We are on radio only tonight. 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Welcome in. South Dakota Sports Talk Show live. You can stream us. So you can get the audio. No video. That's okay. We're putting it in. Matt Kearney is going to be back. He's back for the rest of the week. But then we go on vacation. Well, he's going to be putting in some time. Don't worry. We're ready to go tonight. Wednesday show looks good. Question of the day. And that's an intro. It's just a fun one. Fun one to send you into your 4th of July break. Great guest lineup, though. Let's get after it. Thanks for tuning in, and we'll bring you into the program, tell you the text line, the Pizza Ranch studio hotline, get all that good stuff ready to go on the program tonight. We'll go and get our old friend Brian Henschen in tonight, sports writer, Indy Star. He's covering the Fever and Caitlin Clark, and I have some strong thoughts on that. I mean, this drama, this discourse, all of this stuff, it's just absolutely bonkers, guys. I mean, this stuff is bonkers. Brian Henschen's going to provide some relief, some sane analysis. Is that right? Brian Henschen coming up, Indy Star. He's straight ahead. We're going to go to the Bay Area tonight. Mark Ziegler's covering the World Cup. U.S. men's national team playing Bosnia-Herzegovina tonight, 6 o'clock Mountain, 7 o'clock Central. San Diego Union Tribune. Mark Ziegler is on from San Francisco. So he's coming up. And I also want to talk about the Mountain West shift. Today, we told you North Dakota State's going to the Mountain West officially today. Well, you know, the Mountain West has changed because teams like San Diego State have left. They joined the Pac-12 today. And Mark Ziegler's thoughts on the new Pac-12 from the San Diego Union Tribune. He's good. He's coming up. Craig Maddox in East River meets West River live tonight. Craig Maddox from Sioux Falls, SDPB Sports. And Gary Sharp is on tonight from Omaha, talking Big Ten and more. Gary Sharp, Omaha World Herald, live tonight. Wednesday show is packed. We're gonna do this upright tonight. Last show for me for at least a week. We're going to be off for the 4th of July next week, and we'll be back better than ever. Let's get you in on the text line tonight if you want to be part of the conversation. 605-720-1067. That's our number. Join us live on the Barron's Wilson text line, 605-720-1067. So you have that. 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Okay. I'm going to get to my strong thoughts on Caitlin Clark being it, and I'm going to be reasonable on this. Like, I'm not, you know, this thing's like annoying people, this whole drama, and I'm just going to give you my read on it, and then you can sound off where you're at on it as well. Maybe you're fired up by it. I don't know, but I'm fired up in a different way about this Caitlin Clark thing, so I'm going to get to that. And I have a personal quest this weekend. So I'm going to get to that. First, how about a little fun one here? I just saw this. And I thought, I'm going to poll South Dakota sports fans tonight. We'd always do our question of the day. I'm going to poll them right away, right off the bat. I just saw this chart. It came out from Sports Business Journal and Civic Science. They do surveys of sports fans, and they do all sorts of stuff. So they asked sports fans across the country. This is the general public. This general population, you don't have to be a sports fan, I guess. This is general public. Do you prefer college football or the NFL? That's the survey that they've done. They put together the map, and it shows South Dakota, and it shows the U.S., the whole thing. And so I'm going to ask you a couple of things tonight. Do you think South Dakota prefers college football or the NFL? That's my one question. If you just guess, you're listening to the program on your drive home, hit me up on that. Does South Dakota sports fan, well, I guess the general public, but you listen to this program, you're a sports fan. Think about South Dakota. Do they prefer college football or the NFL? And then I'm going to ask you, as you listen to this program, so I got a couple of hitters tonight. I want to know from you as you're listening, wherever you're at tonight, do you prefer college football or the NFL? Be honest. Don't just say, I don't watch the NFL if the Vikings aren't on, stuff like that. Be honest. You have your choice. Like, what are you blocking out? Are you tied up on a Sunday? You got to do the honeydews and you got to run the kids or you got to do this and that. So you miss an NFL, or would you rather miss a college football Saturday? So this is what this poll is trying to find out today, by the way. They're trying to find out what do Americans want? College football or the NFL? New chart out today. Now, these charts sometimes are goofy. You've seen these. What's the favorite college football team in this state and that state? Sometimes these are goofy. I wonder if this one's accurate or not. They have found out 36% of the American public prefers the NFL. 12% likes both, so they couldn't decide. 12% both. 30% of America prefers college football. And then 22% said, neither, I don't watch football. Can you find the 22%? Can you? I got to find the 22% of Americans that don't watch football. I got to find them. They're out there. I have to find them. But NFL wins in this new survey from Sports Business Journal, Civic Science. New survey of Americans. NFL wins, but it's kind of close. And then they break it down by state. Let me ask you your preference, okay? That's my question of the day as I throw it out on the Nate Brown Show. Hit me on the text line if you could. We'll try and get you on the Pizza Ranch Studio Hotline if you want to join us there on this Wednesday, 605-720-1067. I want to do my own poll. Forget the Sports Business Journal thing. I want to do my own poll of South Dakota Sports Talk Show fans. What do you prefer, college or the NFL? Now, some people would, if you talk to me, you would think I'm really passionate about college. And I grew up watching a ton of college. My brother played D1. We would leave Montana. We'd drive 7 hours. We'd go watch games every other weekend. And then when he went on the road, we'd go to a lot of those games. So I had like 3 years straight in the fall, I was dialed in on college football. And I mean dialed in. So I became a huge fan of that, and that has stayed with me today. I know people, as I walk down the street, I'll talk to some people, they're like, I don't like college. I mean, people text into the show and say, I don't follow college. It's amazing to me. So I would land myself, by the way, in sports talk radio, you can't ride the fence. You guys know this. So if I had to, if I really was honest, I watch both heavily. I mean, I love both heavily. But if I've got, what do I want to say? Browns, Titans. If I got Browns, Titans, Thursday night football, Browns, Titans, am I dialed in on that? Or am I dialed in on Thursday night football? Maybe it's a Mountain West game that I watched over the years. I'm probably good. I'm probably going Mountain West. I just want to be honest. My passion in the NFL lies within Broncos number one, AFC West, very interested, and then I'm following the Vikings because my brother is a longtime suffering Vikings fan, and I know how you guys feel. So I am following the Vikings and the NFC North really, really heavily. So I and my boy Josh Allen. So I do have a lot of interest in the NFL. But if I were to say, yes, I follow both, but you can't, you got to have an opinion. I'm asking you for yours. So I got to give you mine. What do I prefer? I'm going to go Broncos one. So I got to go NFL. I can't miss Broncos football. I just can't do it. And there are times Saturday I'm running around. Am I going to miss a Huskers game? Yeah, I'm going to miss a Huskers game. And I love college football, and I followed it all throughout as I grew up and watched my brother, and that's been my first passion, like real passion, going to games live. But NFL takes the number one spot for me. What do you think South Dakota voted for just in this national survey? So South Dakota voted for the NFL. The question was asked nationwide, do you prefer college football or the NFL? By U.S. State, South Dakota said NFL. I'm a little surprised by that. Heavy Vikings passion, though. Heavy Vikings passion, but I'm a little surprised because there's a lot of college football passion here. Whether you're the Jacks, huge, huge following. You got the Yotes, they're coming along. I know passionate Yote fans. And then you got huge contingent of Husker fans. And people say, well, I'm not tied to the Jacks or the Yotes, but I'm a Huskers guy. So college football is big in South Dakota. It's absolutely huge. But not in this survey, it says NFL. More people voted NFL in South Dakota. There were two states close by that said they went college football over the NFL. Who is it? Well, it's an easy guess. Nebraska, South. So Nebraska says, well, I like college football more than the NFL. Not a surprise. Huskers are the show. The only ticket in town. That's it. And then it was Iowa. Iowa said, we like college football more than the NFL. So two passionate college fan bases. Not a surprise. Nebraska, Iowa. I thought South Dakota might be in that mix. You tell me on the text line. Be honest with me. 605-720-1067. Other states that went college. A ton of SEC states. A ton of SEC, not a surprise. Mississippi, Alabama, Tennessee, Florida, Georgia, okay, Louisiana. So all the basically all the SEC states, they all are college football votes on this national survey. Three more that went college. Idaho, huh? Passion for Boise State, maybe? Maybe that's it. Matt Kearney's favorite team, Boise State. But it's not Idaho Vandals. It's not Idaho State, right? So Idaho went college. Utah went college. The Utes and BYU, big fan bases. And Oregon went college. So there's the three other states. By the way, Michigan went college. Michigan went college. You got Lions up there. That's big, man. Michigan, more people in Michigan said they prefer college football over the NFL. And it was basically the rest of the SEC schools. Ohio's in there, too. Not a surprise, Ohio State. So the SEC states. Everyone else was NFL. Montana, NFL. Wyoming. Wyoming with the University of Wyoming. The only show in town. Wyoming went NFL, not college. What do you prefer? That's my question of the day. Fun one as we started out. Lister text coming in. Saturdays are sacred. I prefer college over the NFL by a landslide. By a landslide. Okay, I can't say by a landslide, but good for you. Lister text, as for South Dakota, I'll say the NFL. And you would be right. You would be right. Lister text, it's easy. College football. Games on all day, late into the night. Watch every Saturday. Lister text, we are an NFL state, but I prefer college. Okay. Another one. I want to watch NFL. Yeah. If I just, I mean, if you walk down the street and you say, do you follow the NFL closer or college football? Here in South Dakota, what are you going to run into? They're going to say the NFL. And that's what this poll says today. Thanks for calling. You're live and you go ahead.
3: Hey, Nate, how you doing?
2: Good, man.
3: I'm a college guy.
2: I know you are.
3: I watch the NFL. I watch like you do. Although I watch the Chiefs, I watch in the AFC West.
2: Okay, you watch the Broncos? Yes. Yes.
3: But I can watch Mountain West games at midnight, man. So,
2: don't miss a Huskers game, right? Come on. Come on.
3: Huh?
2: You don't miss the Huskers, right?
3: I'm a Husker fan, Nate, even though I can't stand a few games right now. But, God, when you're born in the I'm old, Nate. I'm in my upper 70s. And, yeah, I've been a Nebraska fan since I could walk.
2: You have to watch the Huskers. Yes, sir. I appreciate
3: but
2: you.
3: It don't surprise me with Iowa either.
2: Oh, yeah.
3: We're a big college. There's a lot of colleges in Nebraska. There's a lot of colleges in Iowa.
2: Yeah.
3: Go to a small town Iowa college, and that's what you got, 1,050.
2: No, I believe that. I believe that. I think I just lost you. Did I lose you? All right. Thanks for getting in, though. Appreciate it. I just lost him, but no, that's right. So states voting for college football in this survey today, Iowa, Nebraska. But South Dakota national survey, we prefer the NFL. What about the Nate Brown Show? I got texts coming in, but let's go to Twitter. I just want to update this, make sure we got it correct. What about the Nate Brown Show? We got over 100 votes that have come in, over 100 votes. So give us a little snapshot here. South Dakota sports fans, do you prefer college football or the NFL? On Twitter, 63% following the Nate Brown Show say college. 63% college, 37% NFL. Good exercise. I don't buy that one. I appreciate that. I love college football. I'm passionate. But I walk down the street and you go to, I don't know, let's just, here's a perfect example. I go to the sports book on Saturdays. Yeah, there's a nice crowd in there. Maybe the Huskers have a big game or something. Yeah, so I go to the sports book Sundays. It's off the charts. So that's just my own unscientific poll. Sports book on Saturdays, it's okay. Sports book NFL Sunday, it's off the charts. So I appreciate you guys that like college, by the way. Listener text. I prefer the NFL just because until college football gets a salary cap, I don't think college football can be as fair as possible. The big boys will dominate. Couple more if you want in. 605-720-1067. Question of the day, do you prefer college football or the NFL? A national survey says South Dakota prefers the NFL. The Nate Brown Show survey says we prefer college football. Which one do you believe? Lister Tex, I go with college, but I think a majority of South Dakotans would choose the NFL. Yeah, I mean, I think you guys are right on. You're right on, but a lot of the listeners to this program prefer college. That's interesting. Let me know why, where, what. College football or the NFL? New national survey out. Nebraska and Iowa say college. South Dakota and North Dakota say NFL. Wyoming, Montana say NFL. What do you say? 605-720-1067. As we get going, busy show, Brian Henschen is coming up. I have some thoughts I have to share on the Caitlin Clark discourse. What a disaster. Brian Henschen from Indianapolis on the way.
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5: Westwood One Sports presents this World Soccer Update. I'm Phil Constantino. World Cup round of 32, a wild game right now in Seattle. Senegal led 2-0 after an early second half goal, but Belgium, with its backs against the wall, answered. An 86th minute goal by Romelu Lukaku, and then moments later in the 89th minute, a goal by Youri Tielemans. Right now, the score in stoppage time of regulation, Belgium 2, Senegal 2, likely headed to extra time in Seattle. Winner of this game will face the winner of tonight's matchup between the USA and Bosnia and Herzegovina in the round of 16. That game for Team USA kicks 8 p.m. Eastern tonight in Santa Clara. Earlier today, a final, England, a 2-1 comeback win over DR Congo. Harry Kane with a pair of second-half goals. England through to the round of 16. I'm Phil Constantino, Westwood One Sports.
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0: Bright South Dakota Sports Talk Show live. Last show before vacation. Sorry, everybody. I'm out. I'll be back after next week. Okay? We're going to get into the 4th of July and enjoy the 4th of July. Hope you do as well. 250 birthday party. I mean, there's some big celebrations going on. So enjoy it. Friends and family, be careful out there. And we'll take next week off. And so you won't hear the Nate Brown Show next week. Plan accordingly. You can take a vacation if you want to. It's okay. And we'll be back. Let's do it upright tonight. Brian Henschen's on tonight from Indianapolis. He's covering the Fever right now. He's doing a nice job. I mean, I'm following this stuff. I started watching Brian when he was in Sioux Falls at the Argus Leader. He covered high school sports. Now he's at the Indy Star covering the Fever and Caitlin Clark and the whole scene. I mean, it is something. IndyStar.com for his work. He was there today at practice. Brian, welcome in. How are you?
1: I'm good, man. I'm good. I'm in the same boat as you. I'm counting down to vacation. I'm going up to Michigan here in a couple of days. So looking forward to some time off.
0: Okay, I like it. Let's do that. Summertime, we got to do that. Okay. Oh, we got to get into this. Now, you're a journalist, so you're covering the team professionally. I'm a sports radio guy and a sports fan, so I can say I'm a Caitlin Clark fan. I'm a Fever fan. I've said the WNBA has gotten me interested the last few years in a huge, huge way. I'm not the only one. But now, the discourse, the accusations, the drama, it's wearing me. It's wearing on me. How do you feel as a reporter? You're trying to ask questions. People don't think you're asking the right ones. Then they think you should do this or do that. What's it like covering this?
1: It's exactly like you said. It's tiresome. You know, it's fun. Don't get me wrong. I love doing it. It's really fun, but it does get grating at times. And like, not even like the team stuff, like the things with the team, like that's part of the job. You get it. The social media discourse though does get exhausting because it's a lot of the same silly talking points. And it doesn't matter what we say as journalists, as people who are there covering this team objectively, because they're not going to believe it because I've been brainwashed by people, you know, ne'er-do-wells on YouTube or Twitter or whatever, or they don't want to believe, you know, because we're in this time and age now where people, they can just live in an echo chamber and always be told that they're right and find people who have the same belief as them. So when they're told wrong or presented the truth, which is different what they believe, it's really difficult for them to accept that, you know. So that's a really fun, or makes for a really fun time to venture into my mentions and Chloe Peterson, our other Fever beat writers, mentions. But even so, with this Fever team, which always seems to find new ways to keep things as abnormal as possible, this past week has honestly been kind of at a new level, something similar to what we had last year, and it was just constant injuries to report on and things like that.
0: It's just a never-ending thing, Brian, and I don't think it's my social media feed that's just feeding me nonstop. I mean, that does happen, but it's Caitlin Clark gets, you know, injured last game and the fist on the throat there, and then Thomas gets suspended, and now she's talking yesterday. I mean, it's just, is there too much drama around basketball? I have a feeling, I saw this today, is it taking the fun out of Caitlin Clark's fan base, essentially? Is it taking the fun out of basketball, which people wanted to watch?
1: I think it is for some people, but, I mean, it sucks for them. For Caitlin, I'm sure that, yeah, I mean, she's hurt, and that's a miserable spot to be in. Like, she's been open about that last year when she's going with the groin thing. So hopefully she bounces back here soon. We'll see. We don't see them again until Friday, so that's when we'll have a better idea, hopefully, on her availability and status. Hoping to hear from her then. But yeah, I don't know. I think with fans, fan-wise, I'm sure for some people it is, but I don't know. At the same time, when you're a fan, you can kind of tune some of that stuff out and kind of pick and choose, I guess, where you're getting your information from. Though I say that, and for me, I try to carry my Twitter timeline as best I can, for instance, and it's tough to avoid some of just the constant negativity from certain corners of the internet.
0: Yeah, it is weird, man. Brian Henschen's covering the Fever and Caitlin Clark, and that's been a big story this past week. IndyStar.com. You're just covering the team. You're asking questions to Coach White. You're doing, I think, stuff you've done. I feel like people are trying to make, it's, you say, well, corners of the internet. Is this where this stuff has come from, really, the social media, the YouTube, the podcast? Is it everybody is just throwing out whatever, and then it leads to some of this bizarre conspiracy stuff?
1: I think so. I think just people make up stuff online, or they cherry pick information, you know, or they cherry pick a quote or whatever, and then they run wild with it, a narrative, and then somebody else sees it, and they see it from somebody on the internet, and they're like, oh, this must be true, or I like what this guy's saying, so I'm going to run with it. And then suddenly it just keeps growing and growing and growing, and so you have some really weird narratives. Like somebody, I think in Connecticut, an out-of-town blogger or whatever, asked Caitlin Clark and Stephanie White about, like, their basically just like if they didn't like each other or something like that, or problems in their relationship. And the two of them, I think they just kind of laughed at him, Nate, because it's ridiculous. But all you see is, and all people want to talk about is that time when Caitlin, as a competitor, got into an argument with her coach, also a competitor, they both want to win. That happens a lot in professional sports. It just happens that everybody's always focused on Caitlin Clark. What in reality, what they don't see is the moments of them joking around during practice with each other, the moments of them joking around before games or during games, talking to one another and kind of collaborating that way. So I think it's really easy to get caught up in the negatives. And with some people, they willingly go to the negative, kind of like a bug to a light. And then they embrace it almost, and that becomes their truth, and suddenly they're forcing their reality upon everybody else.
0: And the reason we're talking about this, guys, is there's Caitlin Clark fans that are also like, oh, you're not getting the truth from the team, and we're not getting the truth from Brian Henschen, and we're not, and then there's people that don't like Caitlin Clark that are just going off the other way with this recent incident, saying, oh, she's got to be tougher, and she's treated special, and all of this. So I will say this, Brian. Is it can the WNBA do anything about fans on social media attacking Alyssa Thomas, fans attacking Caitlin Clark? What can the WNBA do about that?
1: I tell you what, man, that's what's so tough about this, is that it's like, what do you do? Like, some people like to say, and I think there's some truth to this for some people, like, well, why don't you just ignore it? Why don't you just turn off your mentions, blah, blah, blah, blah, blah, and just ignore it? It can't hurt you if you don't see it. Well, that's fine, but as Stephanie White mentioned during her statement today about this, a lot of these players, their brands are built on social media. They're influencers on Twitter. They're influencers on Instagram. That's how they make, you know, they make money off of that. So they can't really just disengage from social media. And no matter how hard you try, that stuff finds its way to you. I think that that's a big part of it. As the commissioner, like, or any sort of executive in the league, like, what can you say? You just tell fans, like, hey, stop that, cut it out, or I'll,
0: I don't know.
1: What is that going to do? Which is, you know?
0: Yeah. I really don't know. I don't know the answer for the WNBA. I know the narrative has gotten really rough in a lot of ways, especially this past week. And it has taken out the fun for me on a basketball side. I'm like, we go to watch Caitlin Clark and the Fever to watch the long threes, the great passes, the great teamwork. And that's the last thing people are talking about. Okay,
1: yeah.
0: Big update.
1: And real quickly on that, too, yes. I think what makes this especially tough is that that all happened right before they had one game and then a full week off. So it's like there's nothing new to talk about game-wise. There's nothing new to latch on to. It's just that, and it has to sit there and fester for better or worse.
0: Yeah.
1: Basketball-wise, it's great. For those of us on the outside and to your point that have to see this stuff, it's less great.
0: Yeah, it's a grinder right now. I want to get back to basketball. Hey, I'm going. This is the third year in a row, and we haven't, like, made it our point, but we've taken vacations, and we've gone to Caitlin Clark Fever games. So we've done this the last 3 years now. I'm going Sunday in Las Vegas. I don't want to get you in trouble, Brian Henschen, but she has a back issue. Coach told you today it's a nagging back issue. Every day is different. What do you think about availability Sunday for Caitlin Clark?
1: I've gone back and forth on it. I think Friday is kind of going to be the telltale sign on if she plays or not. Like, if she comes out and practices and is available, I think that's obviously a great sign. But if she doesn't, that's when I'd kind of lean like, I'm not sure. Because you figure you wanted to get her at least one practice under her belt, right, before they go on this long road trip. So we'll see. Today was a little bit more encouraging just in terms of an update. We got a little bit more of concrete, just the definition, I guess, of what she's doing with these individual workouts, where she is getting in some basketball things and just kind of ramping up to doing team activities. So that's a good sign, in my opinion. But, I mean, for anybody who has a bad back knows, like, those things are so darn fickle that it's hard to put a definitive timeline on it. So So we'll see, but my fingers are crossed for you, buddy, if no other reason than that you and your daughters get a chance to see her play.
0: Yes, I'm with you. So we've seen her the last 2 years. We'll see how this goes this weekend. We're excited about it. It's a lot of fun. T-Mobile Arena is where the game's at. They moved it out of the Aces Arena, and they put it in T-Mobile Arena Sunday afternoon. It should be rocking. Brian Henschen covering the Fever. And it's nonstop. IndyStar.com. You're getting ready for vacation. You're watching World Cup tonight. Are we going to win tonight?
1: Gosh, I hope so, man. I believe. I think it's going to happen.
0: All right. Thanks, brother. Appreciate you.
1: Good stuff, bud. I'll talk to you later.
0: See you. Brian Henschen on tonight from Indianapolis covering the Fever and Caitlin Clark and everything that goes with that. He's just trying to cover basketball. I mean, it's impossible. I've seen people reply to him and this and that, and Brian's a conspiracy. He's holding back information. My gosh, this thing is just out of control, guys. The drama and the Caitlin Clark. It is taking the fun out of I just like the basketball. Now, maybe people that don't follow the WNBA, maybe they like the drama. I've actually been a basketball fan, and so I like the basketball. The logo threes, the no-look passes, the ball handling, the teamwork. I've gotten to know the team. That's what I want to watch. And all I hear is the drama and the WNBA not responding to this. And then Alyssa Thomas was mad today, and she said she was getting terrible notes and threats and all sorts of stuff. I mean, it's just never-ending drama. IndyStar.com for Brian Henschen. I'm going to tell you. And the reason I say that, our world right now in social media is everything is divided. I think that's how they design it, right? They feed you the stuff you want to see and your side of things, and then they feed you stuff, too, that you hate. Oh, it's divided. But in sports, it's supposed to bring everyone together. That's the one thing we love about it, myself and you. As sports brings everyone together like this World Cup. I mean, I'm watching the World Cup. Maybe you don't. The fans, like in Mexico last night, that was just off the charts. That was off the charts, joy and passion. It was amazing. But with this Caitlin Clark deal now, everyone is separating. You're either with Caitlin and you need to go against everything else, or you're totally hate Caitlin. She's just the worst thing ever. She's just so drama. Oh, the discourse and the culture wars have entered into the Caitlin Clark story. How? I don't need the culture wars garbage in Caitlin Clark basketball. My goodness. And I'm here to tell you, this negativity and this narrative may ultimately lead to losing the fans that came along the last couple of years. Like, I did not watch a bunch of WNBA before. I've admitted that. I've told you that. That's okay to say. Caitlin Clark gets double the audience of every game that's on TV, of any other team. Double the audience. Boom. Just like that. It's because of how she played at Iowa and the star she became. There's 18, 19 million people watched Iowa and LSU in the Women's National Championship with her and Angel Reese. I mean, those casual fans came to the WNBA and have loved it. And now this type of drama just never ending. You're this war and that war and this against this and these people talking on these shows or reels that you guys watch on Facebook. I don't watch the WNBA, but Caitlin's getting picked on. Well, you don't know anything. Everybody's an influencer and they know everything. I actually watch the games and enjoy the games. Caitlin Clark, I'm a huge fan. And I'm just getting tired of everything. And I can imagine what Caitlin's thinking. My gosh. I think she just wants to play basketball. I hate to break it to everybody. I know everybody thinks Caitlin's, it's white against black or it's this or that. It's like, I think she just wants to play basketball, guys. I think she does. And I just want to watch her play basketball. Give me a break with all the other bull. I mean, it is just out of control. That's just how I feel. It just wears you down. Love watching her play basketball. It's electric. And I'm going Sunday playing Becky Hammon's Las Vegas Aces. We should be there live. We'll be there live Sunday. Will Caitlin be there live? I hope so. Back injury. Get back to the court, Caitlin. We want to watch it. Lister text coming in. Caitlin Clark's the best. Yeah, I mean, No, I'm with you. I just feel this whole WNBA mess and drama and the negativity and the culture wars and the separating. You have to be on this side and that side, and it's always a bigger conspiracy than it just a basketball play. That stuff's going to drop fans out. You're going to drop fans out. Mark Ziegler's coming up from San Diego Union Tribune. He covers the new Pac-12. I want to get his thoughts on this. It starts today. San Diego State, Colorado State, some of those schools going to the new Pac-12. What's this conference going to be like? Plus, he's at the World Cup right now in the Bay Area for the U.S. men's national team. Mark Ziegler covering the World Cup and San Diego State coming up.
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8: We could see some thunderstorms come in from the southwest later this evening. Then they'll go away. Partly cloudy by morning, 65. Tomorrow, partly cloudy, 88. Southeast breeze making it a little humid. And a good chance of some thunderstorms tomorrow evening into early Friday morning. Then Friday afternoon, a south breeze at 90. From the Storm Center, I'm meteorologist Jay Trobeck.
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0: All right, welcome back in. Glad you're spending some time with us. Last show before my vacation. We try to take a little vacation in the summer. I'm heading to Las Vegas first, watching Caitlin Clark and the Fever against the Las Vegas Aces. I'm dialed in. I'm ready. My daughters have loved playing basketball, loved watching Caitlin Clark. It's been outstanding. I hope she's ready to go. She's been out. back injury. She's been out, but I'm in Sunday either way, and I'm in Vegas, and we'll have a good time, right? Vacation's coming up, so the Nate Brown Show is in one more time this week. I'm going to California next week. I'm going to go from Vegas to California. There's a guy in California right now for the big show tonight coming up. U.S. Men's National Team. Bosnia-Herzegovina. Mark Ziegler's covering the World Cup, Levi Stadium, San Diego UnionTribune.com. And he's here on the Nate Brown Show. Mark, welcome in again. How are you?
6: I'm doing well. I hope you enjoy your vacation.
0: I'm excited.
6: You're the hardest working guy in radio. You deserve it.
0: You know that. Okay. You're there. You're ready. This men's national team has a lot of hype. They're kind of like, hey, we're good now. How do you think that plays out going into tonight as favorites? Because we haven't been favorites a bunch. What's your read?
6: Yeah, that's a good point. I mean, the last time they played a knockout stage match on home soil was 1994, just at the freeways at the old Stanford Stadium. But they played Brazil, and they were not the favorites. They weren't even close to being. They were prohibitive underdogs, and the roles reversed now. Now, playing one of the worst teams ever to make a knockout stage in the World Cup, one of the lowest-ranked teams, a tiny nation, 3.1 million people, they're expected to win, and that brings a different kind of pressure. So I think the biggest thing is for them, I mean, they're technically better than this team, and they should win, but the biggest question is, can they handle that pressure and expectation? If this game remains scoreless into the second half, that pressure builds. But I think they should be able to take care of business.
0: How about this, Mark? We've seen teams answer the bell today. I don't know how closely people are following the World Cup, but England was down. They score twice in the second half. They win. Now I just saw Belgium was down 2-0. They score three times. You know, they score twice quickly and then a third just now. So people have answered the bell. How do you think this team is made up? What's this U.S. team like?
6: Yeah, I mean, the difference between this team and the 2022 team is that it's pretty much the same team. A lot of the same players, Weston McKennie, Christian Pulisic, Tyler Adams, Serginho Dest, et cetera, but they're more mature. They learned from that experience. Mm. They're older. They have families. They're a little bit calmer. Christian Pulisic was talking about this yesterday. He said, you know, the first time you go through a knockout game, there's a lot of nerves, and you just, you know, you don't know how to act and react. And this time, you guys were much calmer about this. So I think that really helps them, give them an edge today. And then these home crowds have been tremendous. I mean, the crowd in Seattle was one of the best crowds I've seen in any sport. And it just is sort of pulling them along. But the first three games, they got early goals in all three. 7th minute, 11th minute, 2nd minute. And if they don't get one, what do they do? And that's the question.
0: Mark Ziegler's at Levi Stadium tonight, 6 o'clock Mountain, 7 o'clock Central, U.S. men's national team against Bosnia-Herzegovina, first round of 32 game coming up. He's at San Diego UnionTribune.com. What's the ceiling, do you think, Mark, for this crew? People think, well, we should win tonight. Then we could beat Belgium. What's the ceiling here?
6: I think probably the quarterfinals. You know, maybe if they get fortunate and they get into the semifinals somehow, but they're going to have to beat Belgium. They've lost 10 straight games against European competition, and in World Cup since 1990, they've played European teams 21 times. They've won once, and it took a fluky own goal. That was against Portugal in 2002, and they haven't done it in the 24 years since. So it's a big ask to beat European teams, and they're going to have to play a whole bunch of them. And Bosnia tonight, they should be able to handle. It's the last European team that they beat, in fact, in 2021. But Belgium, another European team, not playing very well, but still a good, solid European team, and then probably Spain or Portugal after that. And that's, you know, that's just ramping it up another level. And so I think that's probably fair to get to the quarterfinals and maybe lose to Spain.
0: Okay, so that'd be the round of eight. That'd be the top eight quarterfinals, and they'd have to win twice. U.S. men's national team getting ready to go. Last one on this. You've covered soccer. I'm kind of looking at it going, wait, Spain, a little shaky. England, a little shaky. I mean, there's some traditional powers, even Italy, not even there. And these are powers. Do you think there's been more parity at this World Cup? What do you think about that?
6: Yeah, there has been a little bit. You know, I've been kind of surprised that some of these European teams have not been as good as they have been in the past. And that happens sometimes when you take a World Cup out of Europe and you put it in another time zone or across an ocean, weird things seem to happen. And I think you're seeing a little bit of what we saw in the 2002 World Cup when it was in Japan, South Korea, just a lot of sort of odd results you wouldn't normally expect. And so, anything could happen. Spain hasn't been good. But the one thing to note about the teams that haven't looked as well that you thought would be better is this is a really long tournament. It's added an extra game. It's 8 games for the winner. It goes on for more than 7 weeks. And the teams that are probably going to win it are the teams that start a little bit slowly and ease themselves in the tournament and hit their stride, you know, right about now. Not the teams that came out firing in all cylinders right away. You saw Germany's example of that. They scored 7 goals in their first game, and then they just kind of petered out. And so that's why, I mean, a team like France and even England, if they get their act together, could be real dangerous down the road.
0: Mark Ziegler's at Levi's Stadium, wanted to talk World Cup. Appreciate his report. U.S. men's national team playing Bosnia-Herzegovina coming up. I also wanted to get you on about this Pac-12 here, Mark, before I let you run. So July 1st today, the new Pac-12 is starting. That's San Diego State. That's Colorado State. That's some of these teams, Boise State, that's leaving the Mountain West. Do you think ultimately this was the right call? They're not going to make a bunch of money right away. Is this the best call to break up the Mountain West?
6: You know, I think the obvious best call would have been to keep the whole thing together and maybe add Oregon State and Washington State and cut the, you know, the bottom two or three teams out. But as I wrote today, I wrote a column just kind of explaining the exasperation of these schools that left with the Mountain West. They just got tired of waiting for something to happen. And I think they all sort of felt they outgrew the league and wanted something better and didn't think it was going to be in the Mountain West. I think it was probably inevitable when you start listening to people talk about how frustrated they were with some of the decisions made. And so will it be a good thing? I don't know. I think it's probably a 6-year solution. And I think there's going to be a whole nother spasm of conference realignment after that. And who knows where half these teams will be. And what college athletics will look like, you know, in 6 years, let alone in 6 days.
0: What if?
6: We'll see where it goes, but I think they just kind of felt they had to make a move.
0: New Pac-12 starts today officially with San Diego State and these teams that left the Mountain West to go to the new Pac-12 with Oregon State and Washington State. What about this act if they pass it in the Congress? And that's if. That would freeze conference membership. What does that mean for a San Diego State and a Pac-12 that maybe is looking to do something else?
6: Yeah, I mean, I don't think any of these teams are probably moving up. I think, you know, they might not want to admit that, but I think they're probably got to be resigned to their fate and try to be the best mid-major conference out there. I don't know that it changes a whole lot. Maybe some of the fan bases are hopeful, but the reality is, these schools are in this level for a reason, and they don't have the resources, either from TV or donors or their historical pedigree to really move up to that level. And I think there are probably too many teams at that next level. If anything, I think you might see some contraction with some of those, bottom feeders in the Big 12 or, you know, even in the Big 10, and the ACC, all kind of coming down a little bit, coming down a level. I think when you look at super leagues, not in college football, but when you look what they did in England when they created the Premier League, I mean, there are only 20 teams, and some national leagues have their top league be 18. This is a bigger country. They probably can handle 40. But when you get up into 60, that's probably too many. So if anything, I think it's going to be the opposite effect, and I don't know if any of these teams in the Pac-12 are going to be able to move up.
0: Last one for Mark Ziegler on tonight. San Diego Union-Tribune.com has columns out about the new Pac-12 and San Diego State leaving the Mountain West. Could the Mountain West have done anything, Mark, to keep some of these big brands in the Mountain West? What did they need? Better TV deals? Run it like an A-list league, not a B-league? What could the Mountain West have done?
6: Well, I think two things they should have done right away, and that is have an unequal revenue distribution. And that means when you have NCAA tournament shares, do like the WCC did and allow the teams that earn those units to keep them. And that's what they did with Gonzaga. They kept most of their units, and that's why they stuck around the WCC as long as they did. And the second thing is the Mountain West had a bunch of bottom feeders in it. It had schools like San Jose State, which can compete every now and then, but just doesn't have the resources and doesn't have the university commitment from across campus or the money, quite frankly, to compete at those levels, and they should have had some sort of minimum standards and kick some teams out. And they were just dragging their feet on that, and when I talk to athletic directors, they go, you know, we just got tired of waiting. and we got tired of the you know, the conference being such a Mickey Mouse conference, so many little small petty things they did, and they just said, we want better. And so had they maybe acted a little bit more professionally and made a move to get rid of those bottom teams, yeah, they could have stayed together and been a little bit more powerful. Wouldn't have been a power conference league, but probably would have been better than these two separate leagues.
0: Mark Ziegler, great coverage of the Mountain West breakup. The new Pac-12 starting today officially. San Diego State's in it. SanDiegoUnionTribune.com. He's at the World Cup tonight. Thanks, Mark. I appreciate you.
6: Yeah, enjoy your vacation. We'll talk to you soon.
0: Appreciate your time. Mark Ziegler, San Diego Union Tribune columnist. 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He's at Levi Stadium. Great writer. Good story out about San Diego State and others leaving the Mountain West and why they did to join just two teams in the Pac-12. Just Oregon State and Washington State. That was it. That was all that's left. And then teams left the Mountain West to join them. And now the Mountain West had to add, as you all know, North Dakota State and others like Northern Illinois, Grand Canyon. it makes sense for Washington State and Oregon State to say, oh, okay, the Pac-12's done. We're the only ones left. Let's go to the Mountain West. Boise State, Colorado State, hey, Air Force, UNLV, we got some good stuff here. But then those teams decided, no, the Mountain West, they're not doing good enough. We're going to go Oregon State and Washington State and do our own thing. And now we have two different conferences that would have been much more powerful if they stayed together. What would have happened to North Dakota State if that would have been the case? I don't know. So NDSU got an opening, and now they're in the new Mountain West. Mark Ziegler tonight from the World Cup. U.S. men's national team, what's the stat? We've only won one of these knockout games. We've won one of these knockout rounds. And a big one coming up tonight. Hey, speaking of college football, you know, Michigan, their president had some things to say because, you know, they lost Dusty May to the Dallas Mavericks. And Dusty May told the

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Welcome back in, everybody. 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No video stream yesterday or today. We've survived. No Matt Kearney, the extraordinary producer of the Nate Brown Show and video stream expert. And then we're going on vacation, so you're going to have to not have the program on for a week. Take a breather. You need a breather from me. My family doesn't, but you need a breather from me. Then we'll be back after next week. Hope you have a great fourth. Let's get after it tonight. 1 hour left of South Dakota Sports Talk Show. Craig Maddox coming up. We'll talk high school sports. Craig Maddox on the way. Gary Sharp's on tonight from Omaha. Omaha World Herald talking Big Ten. Speaking of the Big Ten, I got to go to this segment. So here's what's going on with college sports. They're trying to get this Protect College Sports Act passed. And supposedly a week ago is getting ready. Hey, we might be able to get this to the Senate floor. And then, I mean, stuff just, it's like swimming through oatmeal. Every little thing in Washington, D.C. And I hate to be that guy, but I mean, that's like,

0: what it is. I mean, it just like swimming through oatmeal. There's this, there's that. There, I mean, you can't get anything. This is bipartisan. You know what that is? This is bipartisan. Sports, college sports. And they can't get it to the floor. So maybe after the fourth, we'll see where the Protect College Sports Act goes. They're trying to, what, put a one-time transfer rule in. One-time transfer. So they're trying to get the transfer portal under control. They're trying to do some spending regulations on NIL for players. So you can't just have some programs at $50 million in football and others at $2 million. And they're trying to do some of the pooling of the media rights for some small conferences, the Mountain West and the Pac-12 we just discussed, like conferences like that. They could pool their media rights and get more money from the networks. So this is what this bill's about, some of the highlights of it. But the Big Ten and the SEC are still against it. And people have texted into the show. I've talked about this, trying to keep you informed. Like, what's the Protect College Sports Act? What's it all about? There's people have said, well, if the Big Ten and SEC are against it, it's over, Nate. If they're against it, it's over. No, this is the federal government. This is a federal law. Yeah, you might want to think there's lawsuits, but the federal government, the federal law, a lot better when it comes to lawsuits, victories than the NCAA. You aren't messing around with the NCAA anymore. The NCAA doesn't have any teeth. So it doesn't matter if the SEC and the Big Ten are against it. The federal government's trying to say, here's how we're trying to get a control on this wild west of college sports. But guess what? One president in the Big Ten is acting like he's for it. Wait a minute. This is the Michigan president. Michigan Wolverines, University of Michigan. He said that Dusty May, the basketball coach, left for the Dallas Mavericks. And the quote was, Coach May told me among his reasons for leaving were uncertainties and pressures involving NIL and transfer portal. He and I agreed that the future of college sports is headed in the wrong direction. Okay, that's the president of the University of Michigan. That's right. That's a Big Ten university. It's a big player. He said, college sports headed in the wrong direction. We lost our basketball coach. We got to get control on this. And then 2 minutes later in the meeting, the Michigan president said this, quote, we want what's best for the Big Ten and for Michigan. We're not going to sacrifice the competitive advantage that we have built for more than a century. Wait a minute. So Michigan says the future of college, or the president of Michigan says the future of college sports is headed in the wrong direction. I got the quote right here. And then 2 minutes later, we want what's best for the Big Ten and for Michigan. We're not going to sacrifice the competitive advantage we've built for more than a century. So he's telling you, yeah, things aren't great, but we're in good shape. We're way better than everyone else, so we're not going to give up money. You're not going to make us put a cap on NIL when we can spend $50 million and Iowa can spend whatever. Oh, isn't that interesting? So here's what's going on. Schools with competitive advantages want to keep it. Michigan, Ohio State, Texas. I mean, the list goes on. The schools at a disadvantage, Mountain West. Let's just put that one out there, or smaller teams in the Big Ten. They want to rein in the big spenders. They want the federal government to pass this bill. And now we're back to where we were. Michigan and the big boys want to keep the money. They want to keep control. They want to, I think, do a superpower league. And the other teams in Division I that are in the FBS that want to be in that same league, they can't compete with donors and money and NIL and all that. They say, we got to have a competitive playing field here. We got to have some rules and regulations. I'm with the rules and regulations team. I mean, I'm just with, we have to have some regulations. We just do. It can't be whoever can spend the most. It can't be, I'm going to transfer to four different schools in 4 years. That can't be anymore, guys. So isn't that funny? The Michigan president, future of college sports is headed in the wrong direction. That's what Dusty May told me. But we're not going to sacrifice anything. We don't like this new bill that they worked on. Sure. Listener text, Nate, Michigan has won a football and basketball national championship within the last 3 years during the NIL and transfer portal. Of course they like how the NCAA is. Yeah. No, exactly. Exactly. But yet when they lost their coach last week, Dusty May went to the Mavericks. He just got worn down on the transfer portal, losing players and NIL support. And we got to do something. And then when you actually give them an answer and a solution, hey, what about this? Oh, hang on. No, we're Michigan. We don't want to be, you know, like Northwestern. We don't want to be like those programs. We got a bunch of money to spend. All right. Now, where's that going to go? We going to get that College Sports Act on the Senate floor next week when I'm gone? I'll keep an eye on it. Let's come back on the Nate Brown Show, full hour ready to go. 5 questions from Chris. What do you think Chris has on his mind tonight? Loyal listener Chris sends me 5 questions. I'll give out some big answers on the way. And a question of the day. Have you answered it yet? New national survey out. What do you prefer, college football or the NFL? Just a new national survey. It finds South Dakota voted for the NFL. Do you believe that? So I have my own survey on the Nate Brown Show. What do you prefer, college football or the NFL? You be honest. 605-720-1067. Question of the day answers coming up.
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1: This is the Nate Brown Show, from the biggest national names to the hottest stories across South Dakota. Welcome to the Nate Brown Show. Here's your host, Nate Brown.
0: Hey, thanks for being here. The Nate Brown Show live on a Wednesday. Last show before the 4th of July. Last show before a Nate Brown Show vacation. Just 1 week. It's going to seem a lot longer. Just 1 week. We're out next week. Happy 4th of July. Happy 250th anniversary. Big time 4th of July coming up. Hope you enjoy it. Be safe. Have a great time. South Dakota Sports Talk Show is live tonight. Only radio and audio streaming. No YouTube tonight. No X video tonight. Matt Kearney's out, but he'll be back in shortly. But we're rolling tonight on KWSN Fox Sports Sioux Falls. And here on Fox Sports Rapid City, stream audio. 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This hour, Craig Maddox ready to go. SDPB Sports, East River meets West River. A lot to discuss from a high school standpoint with Craig. I had Dan Suertos on yesterday from Peer, the executive director of the Activities Association. Found out a couple of things from Dan. We'll get Craig's reaction for the upcoming high school sports season. Fall will be here soon. I mean, it starts so early in August. A lot of these kids get going. So Gary Sharp's on the way from Nebraska. He's with the Omaha World Herald. Gary Sharp talking Big Ten, Protect College Sports Act, and more. Gary Sharp on tonight from Omaha. 605-720-1067. 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Hit us up on the Pizza Ranch Studio Hotline, and the Barron's Wilson text line, a way for you to be a part of the program. 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I appreciate you joining the conversation. Question of the day, if you haven't sounded off, 117 votes on Twitter and plenty on the text line. We need more. New national survey asked us people, do you prefer college football or the NFL? And state by state, they looked at it. Nebraska said college. Iowa said college. South Dakota said NFL. And my Twitter poll tonight, South Dakota sports fans, you tell me. Do you prefer college football or the NFL? 63% here, college, 37% NFL. I'm not buying it. I walk down the street, all I hear is NFL. All I see in the fall is NFL. There's great college. I love college. I think more people go NFL in South Dakota like that national survey. But my poll tonight of our listeners, 63% of you say college football. You let me know on the text line if you would. It is a Wednesday. Let's get going.
1: It's time for five questions from Chris on the Nate Brown Show.
0: Chris, happy 4th of July, man. How you doing? Good. Five questions from Chris. That's what we call it tonight. Question number one, Nate. Some of the traditional soccer powerhouses aren't playing well. Germany goes down. Netherlands goes down. Spain not great. England shaky. Are we witnessing a genuine shift in the powers of world soccer? I don't know, Chris. I have no idea. It's kind of surprising. I don't know. I mean, but you know, there's some of the powers are still there. France, power, right? So, I mean, France. And then you look at some of these traditional powers, whether it's Europe or not, but yeah, I guess some of the European powers, Italy, they're not even there. Belgium barely won today. So maybe some of the, I don't think it's like a shift, but some of the traditional powers are still there. France might be the team to beat. They might be. Argentina, those right there. So I don't think there's a big shift. It's interesting how much parity there is, though. Every World Cup match seems like it's really tight. I mean, this has been must-watch stuff, guys. I know, soccer fan, you get it. Non-soccer fan's like, okay, sure. I mean, it's good stuff. Good stuff. So I don't think there's a shift, Chris. The parity is interesting, though. Question number two. When the World Cup was held in Qatar, FIFA floated the idea of going to an every two-year cycle. Do you think FIFA will eventually announce a two- or three-year cycle? Maybe a three-year cycle as a compromise? No, I don't. I don't think. I mean, the World Cup's every 4 years. I know FIFA wants maybe more, but it's an every four-year thing. It's the Olympics every 4 years. You got to stick with four. Just have to stick with four, and I think FIFA will. I mean, the Gold Cup's in there, just stuff like that. So people are going to want those events to continue, like the Gold Cup people. So FIFA may want to ramp it up. They will not. It'll be 4 years, Chris, every 4 years. Question number three. We've passed the halfway point of Major League Baseball. All-Star break's right around the corner. What do you think about a new All-Star format instead of American League versus National League? Would you want the World Baseball Classic to hold their championship game in the middle of the summer? Would it get the average baseball fan more interested? I really don't think so. I mean, I wasn't a World Baseball guy in the spring. I mean, it's just there's other stuff going on, March Madness, stuff like that, so I wasn't a World Baseball Classic guy in the spring. I really wasn't. If you put that championship game in the All-Star game, I don't care. I mean, I don't think the casual fans go, yeah, I really want to watch that. No, I don't think so, Chris. I know you're a big baseball guy, but All-Star game is the All-Star game. Don't mess with it. It is the best All-Star game left. The All-Star games in pro sports are terrible. Major League Baseball has the best one left because it's hard to not play baseball hard. Like, you actually have to pitch and throw. So it's the best one left. Just leave it. American League versus National League. Question number four. With LeBron James officially not returning to the Lakers, do you think the Lakers will eventually honor him with a statue outside the arena? Magic, Kobe, Shaq, Jerry West. Boy, that's a tough one. He won a championship, huge brand. Should LeBron be beside Magic Johnson and Kobe Bryant and Shaquille O'Neal and Jerry West for the Lakers? I don't think so. Will they give him a statue? I don't think so. I don't think so. Jersey up in the rafters, yes. Statue, no. Question number five. Even though you'll be away on vacation and not around for the 4th of July, what food or foods are a must for the 4th of July? Okay. I'm going to be in Las Vegas. So I'll just give you that. If I'm usually around, you got to go heavy barbecue, heavy steak. Barbecue time, steak. I do some kebabs. I'm a kebabs guy. So we've done that for the 4th. But if I'm out of town, a couple of places, Las Vegas, couple of places, look them up. Bring your checkbook, though. 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Thanks for listening to the 5 questions. Chris, good stuff. We're back with Craig Maddock next.
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13: 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In the World Cup round of 32, a great game in Seattle has gone final. Belgium awarded a penalty kick after a VAR review in the final moments of extra time. Yuri Tielemans converts in the 126th minute, his second goal of the game. A final, Belgium 3, Senegal 2. Belgium into the round of 16, and they will play the winner of tonight's game next. Starting at 8 p.m. Eastern in Santa Clara, it's the USA versus Bosnia and Herzegovina. The U.S. returning to its starting 11 that opened the World Cup with a 4-1 win over Paraguay. That means Christian Pulisic back in the lineup after missing the last two starts with a calf injury. And earlier, England, a 2-1 win over DR Congo. I'm Phil Constantino, Westwood One Sports.
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0: South Dakota Sports Talk Show live, Fox Sports Radio, KWSN Sioux Falls, Fox Sports Rapid City. Appreciate you being a part of the program. 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And then you've got South Dakota Sports Talk Show on demand. Maybe you're listening to the podcast right now. We appreciate you. Gary Sharp's coming up from Omaha, talking Big Ten, Huskers, and more. Omaha.com. Gary Sharp. Craig Maddock, one more time before the 4th of July. I'm going to take 4th of July break. I'm going to take a week of vacation next week, Craig. I mean, I am out the door after today. This is the last show. Are you ready for the 4th of July? What's Craig Maddock going to do? Are you going to barbecue? What are you going to do?
1: I will be barbecuing and then blowing off a lot of fireworks.
0: Wow.
1: Yes.
0: Wow.
1: The family gets together. You know, I have 6 kids. 4 of them, we get together at my son's home down in Harrisburg, where they allow everyone to shoot as many fireworks off as they want. Here in Sioux Falls, you know, you can't.
0: Yeah.
1: Can't do it. So we go down to Harrisburg and we blow up a lot of stuff. So looking forward to that on Saturday.
0: I love that. Okay. I've been at home a lot on the 4th and I've done the fireworks and, I try to not get in trouble. But, and then when I'm gone, I'm going to be in Las Vegas. So I'm going to be watching fireworks on the strip. I'm going to be watching fireworks. Mm. So Harrisburg is the fireworks capital out there. Is that what you can light them up in Harrisburg?
1: Or you get outside the city limits of Sioux Falls, where every gravel road is littered with of everything the day after. So it's pretty crazy. Well, same travels to you. I know you want to go see Caitlin Clark play.
0: Yes.
1: In Vegas. I hope she's healthy.
0: I do as well. I paid an interesting price for those tickets. I think they thought she was playing, but we'll find out on Sunday. Okay, I have a question, Craig Maddock. You're a Viking season ticket holder. You're a great sports guy. There's a national survey that went across the nation and asked people, do you prefer college football or the NFL? South Dakota voters said NFL. My voters on this show tonight have said college. There's a lot of NFL, but college has won. What do you think South Dakota really thinks, college or the NFL?
1: I'll go with the NFL on that. The Vikings are pretty popular, at least on the eastern half of the state. I know there are fractions of Broncos and Vikings fans. You get West River, but I think it is a pro state. You know, certainly got a lot of folks who will follow South Dakota State and USD or Black Hills State and Mines and stuff. But for the most part, yeah, I think it's an NFL state.
0: Okay, I do believe as well. I'm with you on that. 65% of the audience on my Twitter account has said college. So, I mean, maybe the college fans are like, no, I'm passionate. Jacks, Yotes, Huskers, Iowa.
1: Well, add Alabama to the east side of South Dakota.
0: Yeah,
1: because,
0: yeah,
1: of course, the Kalen DeBoer, the head coach of Alabama, was at University of Sioux Falls. So you got a lot of people who have turned little Alabama fans over here.
0: Yeah, I believe that. A lot of people texting in NFL, so that's my question of the day. Do you prefer college football or the NFL? Some people have sent in NFL. 65% on Twitter say college, though, to 35% NFL. Okay, I had Dan Swartos on yesterday, Craig, so I got to get some of your reaction to what the executive director of the Activity Association said. I find out one thing. He went to a National Federation High School Association meeting, and he said one of the big topics was states, legislatures, are really trying to get into high school activities, oversight. He said that was one of the big topics of some states, their legislators getting involved. What do you think of that on the surface?
1: Yeah, I don't like it at all. The more the legislature stays out of my way, the better. I mean, think
0: out of your way.
1: What the high school, huh?
0: Out of your way. Okay.
1: Right. Yeah, well, add your way and everyone's way. here's the deal with the Activities Association. You know, it is, if there is a problem, if there is something that they want to get done, you know, they have all of the high schools in the state that are over them. I mean, everyone is represented with the Activities Association. And so if there are issues, whether it is, oh, you name it, ticket prices to schedules to everything, that the association does it. But if there's a problem with something they're doing, they're told about it by the activity directors of all the high schools in the state. So we don't need the legislature getting involved with too many things.
0: You don't. Okay. That was one of the topics they discussed. Some state legislatures are getting involved in the high school sports side, like Oklahoma was one of the examples. Here's one thing that I asked him about, and I've talked to you about this, the reclass thing. That goes into effect today, the amendment in South Dakota. You now can no longer, as of July 1st, reclass your 7th, 8th grader, whoever that may be, for an extra year of high school athletics. And Dan said they saw some of this stuff happening, and he wanted to get out in front of it, see what schools thought. 145 school districts say yes to that. He thinks playing middle school and high school is good enough. You shouldn't have to get another year. We are in agreement.
1: Wow. Wow, I feel bad for the sixth graders today.
0: Hey, hang on. I bet you
1: they can't fall back another year next year if they want.
0: Yes, there's going to be some sixth graders.
1: I feel bad for those sixth graders out there.
0: There's going to be some that do that. Sixth graders, they're going to do it.
1: It's ridiculous. It really is. I'm glad that the association, they saw a situation that could be a potential problem, and they kind of have fixed it. So I'm glad what they did.
0: Okay, Craig Maddox on SDPB Sports. One question I asked Dan Swartos, and you're going to like this. I said, is the success factor for classifying teams, that committee put together work and they put together some ideas. I said, is the success factor for moving teams up or down, is it dead? And he says it's pretty much dead. It's pretty much, he thinks it's just going to be paused now. So we're just going to deal with it. Enrollment, that's it. That's the Craig Maddox way. Enrollment, that's it.
1: Well, quit tanking. And keep thinking that you're going to move on to a different class. It's not going to work.
0: I've been passionate about this. You know it.
1: Yes, you have. Yes, you have. And I give you a lot of, I give you a big salute on that.
0: Salute.
1: You know what? There's just so many differences that are affected with that. It's really tough, and not one state. Well, maybe Montana. They've tried it, but for the most part, I think a lot of the ADs in this state just are very uncomfortable with it.
0: Could I go with one last compromise? Because Dan said one reason they kind of put it on pause, moving teams up or down based on a success factor, it moved teams in like other sports that you'd be surprised by. He said like Hill City would move up in a sport, Custer would move up in track. He said like Belfouche would, Mahapia Luta and girls basketball would move up to double A because of all their success. So he said, see, we couldn't have that. So here's my compromise. Ready? It's just got to be football. That's the numbers game. That's the success factor game. Can we revisit it for football only?
1: Well, again, it also dealt with enrollment factors. If you had a certain amount of enrollment on the varsity level, that would be a part of it. I think that may have been a bigger part rather than the winning and losing factor, but I think you got to stay with what we're doing. It's not something where it's, I'm not saying we've always done it that way.
0: Yeah, you are. You are.
1: Well, okay. Maybe I am. But for the most part, I think that a lot of the AD is still uncomfortable how to change it. So as of right now, unless someone comes up with a pretty good plan, I agree, it's probably dead.
0: Big question. I'll let you run into 4th of July with this, Craig. Nick, my question of the day yesterday, I had 311 votes, so a lot of people chimed in. I have heard this over the years. Sioux Falls has all the advantages. Have you heard that, Craig? Sioux Falls has all the advantages. Training, facilities, club programs. Does Sioux Falls have a huge advantage when it comes to high school sports success? Your answer.
1: Well, I would say more than Sioux Falls. It's more than Sioux Falls. The surrounding towns within several hundred miles. I mean, Macpe-Alluta. I mean, they spent last summer once a week coming to Sioux Falls to play in the Pentagon Basketball League, and it helped them out a lot. I mean, they made it to the state tournament last year. The point is that Sioux Falls may have, you know, the facilities, the programs to want to make you better, but it's more than just Sioux Falls. The Del Rapids, the Harrisburgs, all of the small towns in this area, they're coming here. No matter what it is, whether it's volleyball, football, basketball,
0: to
1: get better. And, you know, but I am also seeing that the Hurons and the Aberdeens and the Rapid Cities, and whether it's the Monument and then eventually Sanford, when they get maybe a bigger stronghold out there, they're going to be doing stuff like that. So there is a lot in Sioux Falls, but it's not just for the Sioux Falls public schools. Every town within the state, you know, even from Minnesota and Iowa, they're coming in. So it's not just Sioux Falls, and that's certainly the pleasure that we have in this city.
0: Craig Maddock on from SDPB Sports. He's taking a little summer break from In Play, and he will be blowing stuff up, celebrating the 4th of July. Happy 4th, Craig. I appreciate you.
1: Happy 4th, Nate. Enjoy your trip. Safe travels. Can't wait to have you get back.
0: Appreciate you coming on. Craig Maddock tonight, SDPB Sports, longtime Sioux Falls broadcaster on East River meets West River, our weekly hitter tonight. Back with Gary Sharp. We got to get rolling. Gary Sharp talking Big Ten and more. 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
6: Scattered thunderstorms coming in from the southwest later this evening. Could be a little on the strong side. Then partly cloudy overnight, 65 by morning. Tomorrow, partly cloudy, 88 the high. Southeast breeze bringing in more humid air. That could lead to some afternoon and nighttime thunderstorms. Heavy rain, maybe severe as well. From the Storm Center at Kelloland TV, I'm meteorologist Jay Trobeck.
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0: glad to have you here. 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No YouTube today. No X video today. My great producer, Matt Kearney, out the last couple of days. Good stuff. He's doing great. He'll be running the show. Got Legion baseball coverage coming up into the 4th of July weekend. All that good stuff coming up. And then I'm out on vacation. The Nate Brown Show is out. This is the last show for over a week. We're going to be out for the 4th of July, you know, and we'll be back after next week. After next week. Hope you enjoy your summer and 4th of July and all that good stuff. Gary Sharp's in tonight. Appreciate him. Omaha.com for the best coverage. He's with the Omaha World Herald. Gary, I appreciate you. What do we got cooking for the 4th of July? Are you a fireworks guy, a barbecue guy? What are you doing?
1: All of the above. Well-deserved vacation ahead for you. Happy 4th of July to all your listeners. You are located in a beautiful part of the country to enjoy the 4th.
0: Yes, yes, you are right.
1: You know what? I got a little baseball as well. The AAA affiliate of the Kansas City Royals, they put on probably the best fireworks show in Omaha. So I usually find my way out to Warner Park in suburban Omaha.
0: Baseball,
1: fireworks, and, of course, burgers and brats.
0: I like it. Classic from Gary Sharp. Okay, I want to get into some Big Ten stuff and the Protect College Sports Act that I don't know if it's ever going to make. I mean, I think it's going to make it to the Senate floor. I don't know what's going to happen to it, so it's not there yet. It'll probably pop next week when I'm gone, but who knows? So This is trying to get the teams that don't have as much money, the programs, it's just plain and simple. They don't have as much NIL and all that stuff. Trying to get them on an even playing field with the Big Tens, the SECs. Big Ten and SEC don't want this. They say, well, we got to change this thing. Does it matter if they don't want this, Gary?
1: Well, I don't think they're going to budge. When you say it doesn't matter, does this mean it's the end of college athletics and we go to a Super League? I don't foresee that in the immediate future. But the Big Ten and the SEC are there for a reason. And, you know, I could see this is how I want to turn this a bit. I could see interconference debate about should Ohio State be getting the same or should Purdue be getting the same amount as Ohio State or Maryland or Rutgers. I could see more like that instead of Big Ten SEC versus the other conferences. I think this is going to move forward. Now, I am very interested to see how the Big Ten and the SEC handle Congress. But I don't think that the Big Ten and the SEC is worried. I think they're going to stand pat, and they're going to stand for why they're together and why they make all this money.
0: The University of Michigan president said Dusty May leaving for the Mavericks, and he told him, well, it's because of the NIL, it's because of the transfer portal. Those were some of the issues. And he and I agreed college sports is headed in the wrong direction. That's the Michigan president. And then 2 minutes later, he said, well, we're not going to sacrifice our competitive advantage. People want to fix it, but do they really? The big boys. The big boys.
1: No, I mean, that's been the talk. And Nate, you're a fan, and you've also covered college football. People want to be, I think people want to have guardrails. They want to have somebody govern them. But then when Washington speaks up, people are like, no, no, no. Don't you think it would be better, Nate, if there was more governance by conference instead of an overwhelming or, you know, an overshadowing body? It's inside of the conference. I think that if you push that to the 18 schools, for example, in the Big Ten, I think they'd be more willing to listen than to a person in D.C. that doesn't understand the advantages and sometimes disadvantages of the Big Ten. But you're right. People speak out of both sides of their mouth. And that's why I don't think we're going to get to the finish line and everything across the board being fair for everybody. Really, college sports has never been fair. College sports has never had parity. That's kind of one of the reasons why we like the sport, because we do have super teams in football. But everybody thinks they have a chance. So, I don't know. It's kind of it's the same line of phrases that come out of administrators, it seems like, day after day after day.
0: Yeah, I know. I thought that was interesting. Michigan said, well, there's a problem, but we're kind of running the show right now, so we can deal with it. Gary Sharp's on tonight, Omaha.com, Omaha World Herald. He's on X at Gary Sharp _ now. Follow him there if you're not. So well, how about the SEC and the Big Ten, though, on this new college football playoff idea? Big Ten wants to do 24 teams. SEC still does not want to. They said that would devalue the end of regular season. So let's say Ohio State has something locked up. They would sit their starters against Michigan in the last game of the year. He said the SEC can't. You know, they don't want to do that. They don't want to see that. Does it devalue the regular season if you go 24?
1: I was reluctant to get to 12 because I think sometimes we struggle to get 12 worthy playoff teams. 24 seems like we're saving people's jobs. You know what? Hey, if you make the playoff once every 4 years, you're not going to be on the hot seat. I think it's going to go to 24 because I think the Big Ten has a lot of people behind them, other conferences. And Sankey and Petitti will have to work together. But at the end of the day, whether we're at 12, 16, 24, Nate, is there money? If there is money to be had and there is more money in this day and age where we're all looking for different revenue streams from sponsor patches, love what Wisconsin did with Culver's, to naming rights to a stadium that you said you'd never redo and put something next to Memorial Stadium. I think there, if there is money involved, then we're going to move forward. But at some point, don't you think, Nate, and I've heard you talk about this with other guests and on your own, the money has to dry up, correct? There has to become a point where it's not there anymore.
0: Eventually. I wonder eventually, Gary, they are going to run out of money, but people keep thinking it's just never going to happen for the biggest programs, and maybe that's the case. But there's some pretty big universities that aren't doing that well with money. By the way, you just mentioned Wisconsin. What about them hiring the former Nebraska AD? What's your reaction?
1: Well, he was a terrible fit at Nebraska. He did not do a very good job with coaches. Of course, he hired Mike Riley. He had to take on Bo Pelini. That didn't go so well. He made a crack about Iowa, and that was in 2015. Nebraska's only beaten Iowa one time since then. He was good for the student athletes, but he wasn't good for the media, the public, or his coaches. He was very awkward socially. Now, him going to Wisconsin, and here, the chancellor was kind of running the show. Up there, and you know, and he's been quiet ever since he left Nebraska. He went and kind of was in the back room at Texas learning under Chris Del Conte, who is a great athletic director. He's going to go to Wisconsin, and I think, Nate, I think the Barry Alvarez influence is back. Mm. You know, people joke they wanted to turn Wisconsin into the Nebraska of the Big Ten before Nebraska joined. Barry Alvarez has a lot of push. That's where I-Corps got his start, was at Wisconsin. He learned under Barry Alvarez. So I wonder if we're going to get back to the old school, which leads me to believe Luke Fickell, I would update that LinkedIn page because I got a feeling that Jason Eck is going to be living in Madison this time next year.
0: Wow, okay, Jason Eck reference. I like that. We'll see if New Mexico has a big year. Gary Sharp's on tonight. Yeah, I-Corps is going to Wisconsin, former Nebraska athletic director. Gary, last one, national survey went out for, they said, do you prefer college football or the NFL? Nebraska voted for college. I'm not surprised. Iowa said college. South Dakota said NFL. What's your read on it? Is that right?
1: Ooh, I'm surprised by that because I know quite a few Jacks and Yotes fans.
0: Yeah.
1: Here's the way I look at it. The NFL is a better product in terms of the way the game is played. The college game can be sloppy at times, and it's not perfect. Where in the NFL, that is darn near perfect how they play the game. But let me ask you this, Nate, because unfortunately, your NFL team is the Broncos. If the Broncos lose on Sunday compared to your favorite college team, what loss sticks with you longer during the week?
0: The Broncos for me. I'm okay. A Broncos guy. I love college. My brother played college. I watched it every week for a long time. So I'm a huge college guy, but I lean passion Broncos.
1: Okay. I would be the other way that if, let's say, Nebraska loses, and they've done a lot of it in the last 15 years, that lingers more than the Chiefs losing.
0: Ah.
1: So that's why I say college, but it all goes back to where you live and what part of the country. You know, on the East Coast, they don't have a lot of college football, so Sundays is their day. Around here, especially in this state, Saturday is our day, but I'm a little surprised in South Dakota. I know there's a great NFL following because you got the Broncos on one side of the state, you got the Vikings, but, you know, there are some passionate people that show up in Brookings and Vermilion, but that's a great survey. I enjoyed reading that, and I always like the comparison, but you know what? We both like both Saturdays and Sundays.
0: No, there's no doubt. There is absolutely no doubt. Gary Sharp on tonight, ready to go into the fourth, man. Happy fourth. Thanks for hopping on.
1: Hey, thank you, my friend. Have a safe holiday and enjoy that vacation.
0: Appreciate you. Gary Sharp, Omaha.com now. Omaha World Herald covers the Huskers, Big Ten, and more. Gary Sharp, excellent. Omaha.com. The Nate Brown Show with a who's hot and who's not. A South Dakota football star getting what? He's kind of having somebody fake an account? Like, this is a fake account? I just heard about this. It's in my Who's Not coming up.
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0: Last show, last run for the Nate Brown Show, just for a little while. I mean, it's not a big deal. Just taking a vacation. Hope you enjoy your 4th of July, everybody. Happy 4th of July, all that good stuff. We'll be off for the 4th here the rest of this week, and we're off next week. Back July 13th, not too long from now. Back July 13th on the Nate Brown Show. Who's hot and who's not? 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In my Who's Hot category, I'll just make it simple. U.S. Men's National Team, you better believe it. Tonight, coming up shortly on Fox, U.S. Men's National Team trying to knock out Bosnia and try to get to the round of 16. Then Belgium awaits. A lot of hype, a lot of coverage. This team looks good. Can we make a run finally in the World Cup? It is.

0: Tucker Kraft, has the name, has the picture, has the whole thing. That's what's wrong with social media. He had to come out yesterday and say, I'm not on TikTok. This TikTok Tucker Kraft account has over 280,000 followers. They're acting like they're Tucker Kraft. They're not. So, hey, heads up. Tucker Kraft, our guy, is not on TikTok, okay? That's just some kid in a basement. Thanks for listening to the Nate Brown Show. We're out the door. Have a great 4th. We'll see you after.
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8: And here's what you need to know.
9: The United States moments away from kicking off against Bosnia in the round of 32. Christian Pulisic in the starting lineup for the first time since the first game with the group stage for Team USA. This is the first. Same lineup that started that first group stage game against Paraguay. Belgium beat Senegal late in extra time, and it was 2-2 at the end of regulation. Belgium advancing to the round of 16. Harry Kane scored twice in the second half to go ahead and give England a 2-1 come from behind win over DR Congo. They'll place Mexico, England will, in the round of 16. Boston Celtics have agreed to trade Jaylen Brown to the Philadelphia 76ers. Paul George is on the way back. 2 first-round picks, 2 second-round picks. The Lakers have acquired Walker Kessler from the Utah Jazz for 2 unprotected first-round picks and 2 pick swaps, also signing him to a 4-year, $130 million deal.
10: Ladies and gentlemen, it's Covino and Rich.
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14: Monsi, I know exactly what I want from NBA free agency. I know exactly what I want. I want the truth, the whole truth, and nothing but the truth. I'm sick of these damn lies. Sick of it.
15: Here's the thing, you can't handle the truth.